0: 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We've got something for you. It's your Hits Radio.
1: Get loose. 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

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Let him hear your honor. 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

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Thank you, Lord. We love you, Jesus. You alone are worthy.

worship, worship. Come on,

All right. A minute to the top of the hour right here on your superstation, Joy 99.7 FM. I warmly do welcome you to Joy Prayer Line on a Saturday morning with me, Kojo A. Champo. It's a privilege to be your prayer partner this morning. Well, Prayer Line is your weekend family praying altar, where we stand in the gap for our families. Folks, you are live on Facebook. You're live on X, as well as on Radio Joy 99.7 FM. In the spirit of thanksgiving, we want to zoom right into prayer.

Bible says in Psalm 103, "Bless the Lord, O my soul, and all that is within me, bless his holy name. Bless the Lord, O my soul, and forget not all his benefits. Who forgiveth all thine iniquities, who healeth all thy diseases, who redeemeth thy life from destruction, who crowneth thee with loving kindness and tender mercies, who satisfieth thy mouth with good things, so that thy youth is renewed like the eagles." Jump to verse 10, he says, "He has not dealt with us after our sins, nor rewarded us according to our iniquities. For as the heaven is high above the earth, so great is his mercy towards them that fear him." My goodness. "He has not dealt with us after our sins, nor rewarded us according to our iniquities." Bible says, "Our righteousness even is as a filthy rag before him." Also says, "For all our sinned and has fallen short of this glory." But this man Jesus, he has not dealt with us after our sins, nor rewarded us according to our iniquities. Hey! Who are we before him, this great King, this great God? We are nothing and we are empty without him. Our lives make no meaning, our lives make no sense without him. This morning we join hands with one spirit, with one voice. We honor and we adore you, O King, O great Master. We acknowledge there is none like you and there is none that can ever be like you. You are wise in your own ways, O God. As the deer panted after the water brooks, so panted our soul after thee, O God. Our soul tested for you this morning. We seek you, O Lord, this morning. We have come to show ourselves before you, O great King and great Master. Bible says, "For we have heard with our ears, O God, our fathers have told us what works thou didst in their days, in times of old. In our days also, we behold your wonderful works."

Bible says, blessed is the man that maketh the Lord his trust. For some trust in chariots, others in horses. But we will trust in your name forever and forever. Thank you this morning for the gift of life. We thank you this morning for your protection. Thank you for your daily provisions. Thank you for the sustenance. Ah. 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Father, we thank you. Father, we thank you. Father, we thank you. Father, we lift you up high on high on high on high. Thy throne, O God, thy throne is forever and ever. Oh, the scepter of thy kingdom, the scepter of thy kingdom is the right scepter. For thou loved righteousness and hated wickedness. Oh, my Lord and my God, we thank you this morning for what you have done for us. We thank you for this month. We are halfway through the month already. All we can say is thank you, Jesus. Thank you, Jesus. Thank you, Jesus.

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I bless God for your life this morning. Worship with me this morning. Wasidanie. Hey. Asidam kwan ayedi mao. Oh my goodness. Yedia yenishi. Inti yesi jiwasida. Oh God. Besese Edem. God bless you for tuning in. Esther Wagner. God bless you for tuning in. Eradi wasidanio. Yedawasi. Yedawasi dawasi. Yedawasia and Sada. Oh Jesus.

We slept, we didn't know, oh God, what happened to us during our sleep. But you, oh God, you kept us alive. You woke us up this morning. We are back to say thank you. The

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All things are working out for our good. That is why, oh Lord, this morning, we can never thank you enough. 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Nadine, Sida, eh, Sida, Sida, working, hi, Yehoa, oh. 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Prosper, Dagaduha. Bless you for tuning in this morning. Leko, Zadadaba, Shadaba, Reko, Daba, Reka, Tala, Brakuran, Telebreya, Palua, Yadaba, Ashantele, Beriakuba, Leke, Pele, Beriakuba, Shantele breya ntele breya kaba ashabababa ashantele breya pa alekusa pa ashendele breka pa ashedebeni akura daba ashantele baduza daba ashantele breya kadia kada ashedebe. Oh, this morning, oh God, we offer unto you a sacrifice of worship. Oh, let our worship be worthy unto you this morning. Let it be acceptable unto you, O Lord. Let the words of our mouth and the meditations of our heart, let it them be acceptable in your sight. The name of Jesus. Delasesi. Again, akpe kaka kaka kaka mau. Oh Jesus. Oh Jesus. Leko zantele brakuda dabali akudaba. Thank you, precious Holy Spirit. Thank you, precious Holy Spirit. Thank you, precious Holy Spirit. Oh, Grandma Ajoha, God bless you for tuning in. Grandma Agiha, I see you. Annie, I see you. Leko zande lebreya doza. Lepreka duska brande lebeya. Hebrews chapter 4, verse 16, Bible says that. Let us therefore come boldly unto the throne of grace, that we may obtain mercy. Oh, mercy, O God. And find grace to help in time of need. This morning, grace and mercy. Grace and mercy. Grace and mercy. Your grace and mercy. Your grace and your mercy this morning. For every member of the Joy Prayer Line, I lift up prayer for you. May the grace of our Lord, may the mercies of our God be your portion this morning in the name of Jesus. Your grace and your mercy, O God, let them be sufficient enough for us this morning in the name of Jesus. Anyone that needs your mercy, O God, this morning, even as we pray, even as we cry out, show them mercy. Show them mercy. Show them mercy. Show them mercy. The name of Jesus.

this morning, by the leading of His Spirit, I want us to pray a simple prayer. Time is far spent. We are inviting King Jesus into every situation, all right? Jesus, take the wheel. That is our prayer. That is all our prayer. That is all we are saying this morning. Jesus, take the wheel. Take over that situation. Take over that marriage. Take over that business. That is all we are saying this morning, that Jesus, take the wheel. Jesus, take the wheel. Let Jesus take over that situation. Let

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For what is limited for man, what is limiting for man, it is not a limiting factor for our God. For where our strength ends, that is where God also takes over. This morning we say, Jesus, take over. Jesus.

before Jesus. That court situation will bow, we bow at the mention of Jesus. In the mighty name of Jesus, that financial burden, that's right, Nadine. We are calling upon the name of Jesus. This morning, Jesus. We are calling upon you. We say, Father,

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If you are at home, go down on your knees, lift up your hands unto the heavens, cry unto the Lord, that enough is enough, Lord. Take over the wheel, take over the wheel. This situation will not drown me. The name of Jesus, Lekudaba, we are weeping and we are calling upon Jesus.

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And I will call on the name of the Lord. Call ye the name of your God, and I will call the name of my Lord, my Jesus, my

submit something to you this morning. Check throughout the scriptures, the New Testament. Everywhere Jesus was called, he performed. Everywhere Jesus was called, he showed up and he performed. The name of Jesus. He showed up and he performed. He came through for them. Even amongst his own people in whole town, when they said, they didn't say he did nothing. They said he did little, but yet still he performed. He came through for them. Since he was a child, he always shows up and he comes through. He has never failed. He has never failed. He is the one we are calling on to this morning. That Jesus, take over this situation. We are tired. We are tired. We are drained. We are going down. People are

yet met Jesus. Present that situation unto him this morning. Present it unto him this morning. Take over the wheel. Take over the situation. Take over the marriage. Your children are going wayward. Jesus, take over the family. The name of Jesus. Your husband will go and he will not come back home. It's always one story after the other. This morning we'll present him before King Jesus. King Jesus is sitting on his throne right now. Lekozapa, looking for who he may intercede, looking for whom he may come through. Hey, if you will call upon his name this morning, if you will cry out unto him this morning, he is coming through for you in the name of Jesus. You are in the same house with your husband, with your wife. But there is no peace. There is no love. You just fake it before the children. Like all is well. But deep down within you, you know all is not well. Your husband has not touched you in years. But you are pretending when you come outside. This morning, enough is enough. Do not pretend again. Go down on your knees. Lift up your hands unto the heaven. Cry unto Jesus. Call on Jesus. Say, Jesus, take over this marriage. It was not like this from the beginning. That marriage was not like this from the beginning. The job was never like this. This business you gave unto me, it was never like this from the beginning. Oh, Jesus. Oh, Jesus.

goodness. My goodness. What an awesome time in prayer this morning. What an awesome time in prayer. The Lord has done this. The Lord has done this. Thank you, King Jesus. Thank you, King Jesus, for stepping in. I see clouds. I see clouds gathered over somebody. I see dark clouds. It is about to rain on you, child of God, this morning. It is about to rain on you. It is a new season. I see a rain of testimonies. I see a rain of answers. Receive it in the name of Jesus. When the clouds gather themselves, when the clouds are heavy, they empty themselves. This morning, may the Lord empty himself unto us. Wherever situation, whatever you tabled before him, may he come through for you speedily. I have seen Jesus take over the wheel. I have seen him navigating you through that financial hardship. I have seen him navigating him through that crisis in your marriage. I have seen him. I have seen Jesus. I have seen Jesus. He said we want to see Jesus. We seek to see Jesus. We yearn to know Jesus. We want to meet the Jesus. This morning, haha. Jesus is by your side. I have seen he has carried you like a baby on his lap. Oh. What a great joy. What a great joy. He said, come unto your papa. Come unto your Lord. We are before him as little children. We are before our great king as little children. I see him playing with you this morning. I see so many people are laughing this morning. Lekodaba, uncontrolled laughter. Lekadada brando skebrehe. Oh, thank you, Jesus. Thank you, Jesus. Our time is up. Our time is up. You're making way for Home Affairs with Adam Naite this morning.

from your husband, Mr. Gawi, and your children. Happy, happy birthday going out to you. Well, folks, this is where time will permit us. Drawing down the curtain of this week's edition of Joy Prayer Live with Miko Joe A. Champo. Till we meet again, stay prayed up. And don't forget, Jesus is all you have. In the name of Jesus, I'm out of here.

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How are you? My side? We're good. Give all the gratitude to God.

that powerful time on Prayer Line. Asafo, could you think? So come home now. Let's do some home talk right here on Home Affairs. And with if it impacts your home anyhow, trust that we will talk about it. Not because we are perfect, not because we are deserving. You move mountains. Because of grace. You move mountains. You move mountains. And for the past couple of weeks, we have been having conversations on side hustles. And today we're bringing that conversation to a close. And then from next week, we will move on to other interesting conversations as well. Just a little bit, we will delve into that conversation. Stick and stay.

indeed the God we serve is a miracle performing God. And trust me, if you're expecting a miracle, unless it is not that God that I have believed, it may not come the way you want it or the way you expect it or the time you would want it to come. But one thing I have come to learn, it is that God you depend on. And you need to know that he makes everything beautiful in his own time. And so work with his time, not yours. Tell God I am working with your time. I know that in your time you will make it all beautiful. From Kojo's message this morning, and while you wait, instead of being frustrated and complaining and going on and on and on and on, you just want to get on your knees. You will be amazed at how free you will feel. You'll be amazed at how you'll be walking about as though you do not have a problem. With his time, and while you do so, you simply want to go on your knees. So this morning I have Safers back. He is from the Ghana Revenue Authority, and I also have Rita Nuchiga joining us from the Office of the Registrar of Companies, the ORC. We're doing this morning, you have lots of questions, so we're just going to be answering the questions you have, and that's how we are wrapping up on the show today. And then, like I mentioned, next week we will move into other conversations. This was necessary because there are lots of us, remember how we started? There are lots of us who have started side hustles at home. You think probably your 9-to-5 job is not, you know, supporting the family well enough, but you still need it for job security. You still need it, you still go. But you still realize that at the end of the month, you're just not able to take care of the family with what you're earning. Then you probably decide that, why don't I start something on the side? You have an idea, you have a skill, and friends are telling you, put it to good use and all that. And remember, the beginning of the conversation, we had Wasila, we have Felicia, and we had my friend, we're going to get his name from Fly Zone, joining us as well. They shared with us those practical lessons, how they started, the encouragement they received. They shared their challenges, the moments they felt like giving up. However, they were resilient and they continued until today. They have established businesses. So there's Feli's Foods, there's City Cakes, and then we have Fly Zones. Those are the businesses that have thrived from, you know, ideas and encouragement from friends. And they were here to share their stories with us, remember? They did that 2 weeks in a row. Then we picked up from that and said, okay, now that you have an idea, how do you even scale up? How do you begin to make that a real business apart from just doing something tiny in your kitchen and then hiding it in your bag? You notice it can grow. So how do you scale up? And that's when we brought our partners on board. We had Rita in the studio, who had conversations with us on how to register your business, the importance of doing so, and all the misconceptions people have about registering business. We cleared that. Then last week, we had Safers, who joined us from the GRA. Lots of you had questions. He tried as much as possible to explain all of those. And today, because we didn't finish
answering all the questions from the two organizations. We thought that why don't we end it this way? They join us in the studio this morning. You send in your questions on 055-1111-997. Number again is 055-1111-997. This, you send in your questions and then they help us answer them. So when you set out to either go register your company or go talk about, you know, filing your taxes, you know exactly what to do. So that's the essence of the conversation this morning. And remember, we have been having this conversation simply because you are starting it from home, very small. You're a mother, you're a father, you're an auntie, a sister, an uncle. You go to work. You're supporting the family's income. We are concerned because it has to do with the family. It has to do with your spouse. It has to do with the children. And it's all about providing a better or a more comfortable life for them. And that's why we're having these conversations, so that you can do it right and not fall on the wrong side of the law.

0: I see you online. Rita, good morning.
1: Good morning.
0: Good morning, Rita. How are you? Can I hear Rita? Okay, could you just come around to help us? Hello, Rita?
1: Hello?
0: Okay, great. Can you hear her now? Can you hear Rita? Rita, say something. Hello, good.
1: Hello, good morning.
0: Great. How are you today?
1: I'm very good.
0: Great. And we want to thank you so much for availing yourself one more time. And also to your superiors who allowed you to be here on behalf of the ORC. We're grateful. Okay, great.
1: Thank you.
0: This is how I'd like us to start while we wait for the questions to come. The last time we had a conversation on, you know, the processes of registering a business and why it is important to register a business. Can you take just some few minutes to recap that for us, and then we will go into the questions for the benefit of those who are just joining us today who have missed the conversations all along. We just want to quickly recap and share this with them.
1: All right. Thank you very much. Last time we talked about how to scale up your side gigs or your side hustles. And we made emphasis that side hustle business can be simple, but immediately you start doing it to make money, you should start thinking about it as a real business and treat it as such. That is why we encourage people to register their businesses. And we also mentioned that per the Act 1962 Act 151 gives a provision that is in Section 1 that anyone carrying on business with their true name, for example, Rita Mensa is my true name, you are not obliged to register. But as soon as there's additional name, like Rita Mensa Fashion Hub, you are to register your business. So those were the basic things we talked about and the importance of registering your business or scaling up your side gig. The side gig can be 500 cedis today, every month, but that 500 cedis can become 5 billion tomorrow. Based on that, you are to treat it as a real business from beginning and put things right so that when you get your big contracts, you are already compliant with a lot of things so that your 5 million that you're going to get later will become sustainable. And we also talk about, if you refuse to register your businesses, the disadvantages to that, you will not have access to financial institutions, you can't open bank accounts, incentives that will be in the system that government is giving small-scale businesses, you might not benefit from it. And that is the very reason why we encourage them to register their businesses. So basically, those were the things that we talked about the last time.
0: Okay, great. Thank you so much. And I remember we also talked about the steps in having your business registered. They were very simple and easy steps. Could you recap that also for us?
1: Thank you very much. I made mention of we have simple 5 steps. You get your name, and I suggested that you can come with 3 names. So we search in our database to see which one is free for you to use. When we get a name for you, out of the 3 names that you have brought, we give you a form, you complete the form, you add copy of your Ghana card to it. When you have a TIN already, you fill the column with the TIN number, the tax identification number, sorry. If you don't have, we have GRA section in our premises. They are the only ones that are mandated now to create a TIN for business registration purposes. We guide you through it. you go to them and get your thing, then we key for you. You pay the subscribe fee at our in-house bank. Then within 5 days, your business certificate is ready for you to pick. Yes, so those are the sample steps you go through to have your business formalized.
0: All right. Thank you, Rita. Thank you so much. So if you didn't know, if you're just joining us, the full conversation is available on our YouTube channel, Joy997. Also, you can catch it on Facebook to go through the full conversation and understand everything we talked about. So, Rita, I have a question. Sorry, number one popping up. It says that, what form of identification do I need to be able to register my business?
1: Thank you very much. The form of identification we currently take is the National Identification Card, which we are all calling Ghana Card. We need a copy of that back and front for now. That is what we take as a form of identification, plus your tax identification number.
0: Okay, so that's the only form of registration you will accept. No passports, nothing else, driver's license. It has to be only the Ghana card.
1: Yes, please. So far as it is a small business, we are registering. That is the sole proprietorship, which only Ghanaians are allowed to register.
0: And if you're a foreign national?
1: If you're a foreign national living in Ghana and you have the non-residential identification card, we can use it. If you don't have it, we still use their passports.
0: Okay. But if you are a Ghanaian, then it has to be your Ghana card.
1: Ghana card.
0: Only.
1: Yes, please.
0: Okay. Now, there's another question here that is asking, who is a beneficial owner?
1: Okay, thank you. As the name implies, beneficial owner, someone who benefits from something that you do or you are involved in. If it's a business, this beneficial ownership they are talking about is relating to a business registration. A limited company, not a sole proprietorship.
0: Okay.
1: So beneficial owner is someone who benefits financially or any other benefit the person gets directly or indirectly in the company.
0: Okay.
1: For instance, you and I have a limited company registered. I am a shareholder, which we call subscribers now.
0: Okay.
1: And you are not a shareholder, but you can also be a beneficial owner. I, Rita, with the shareholding capacity, I'll be a direct beneficial owner. That is, I have a financial control and financial interest in the company. But you, the other person, you are just a director, you are not a shareholder, but you still want to be a beneficial owner. That is where we see the voting rights, your voice, your power that you have in the company. Maybe you control some aspects in the voting rights to make decisions happen. You will be like, maybe you are 30% voice, you have 30% voice. We will give you a voting right of 30%, but not a direct.
0: Okay, so the
1: question. So someone who benefits significantly from the company.
0: Okay. Now, my follow-up question to this is, because of how we're situated, I know people know a lot, so the questions are coming from all angles. Because of where we situated this conversation, must somebody who is simply starting a business from home and trying to register their company be thinking about such? Does it concern them?
1: As in the person trying to formalize his...
0: Must you be concerned with who a subscriber or a beneficial owner or a shareholder is in your small business that you're trying to now start scaling up? Is it something that really applies to you?
1: Saying yes and no.
0: Okay.
1: Because before you decide to formalize your business, mm-hmm. you should know which type of entity you want to enter into.
0: Okay.
1: Each entity has its obligations.
0: Okay.
1: If you want to formalize as a sole proprietorship, you don't have to concern yourself with beneficial ownership or shareholding or directors.
0: Right.
1: It's just you and the business. You are one person.
0: Mm.
1: But if you want to formalize as a limited by shares,
0: mm.
1: that is where you have to concern with directors, secretary, auditor, and beneficial ownership.
0: Okay.
1: So depending on the entity type you want to register.
0: Okay, so that's really very clear now. So our sister who sent in the question, like Rita just explained, you don't necessarily need to concern yourself with that. If it's just sole proprietorship, something you have started, and you know that you own the business alone through and through. But once you're going above that and, you know, having a limited, you know, business, and you want to register it as such or different from a sole proprietorship, then yes. It concerns you. Rita, once again, thank you for the clarity. Now, someone asked another interesting question. It's asking that, so the person says, I know there is an online service, but you guys have been talking about go to the ORC and register, go to the ORC. How about the online service? Can I sit in my home and comfortably register my business?
1: Thank you very much. That is the goal of the Office of the Registrar of Companies,
0: mm.
1: to make business registration seamless, stress-free, and comfortable for people to do.
0: Okay.
1: So we are working at it to bring that to the desktop of all individuals. So it's something that will roll out very soon. So I'll plead with the public and the listeners to have a little patience for us, and that thing will be rolled out very soon, and we'll announce to them when it is out. But currently, they have to go to our offices to register. And now, I'll say we have partnership with Universal Merchant Bank.
0: Mm.
1: So some of our colleagues are with some of the banks, like the UMB bank, like Kasua branch and Tema. So those around those places can contact us over there, and their businesses will be registered for them.
0: Okay, great. So that means you don't, if, so what essentially you're saying is that you're working on the online registration. Right now, currently, people can't register online. Is that what you're saying?
1: Yes, please.
0: Okay, but sooner or later, that will be done.
1: Mm.
0: And,
1: yes.
0: And then the registration process, you're also trying to decentralize it. So if you live in Kasua, for instance, or you live around Tema, then you can go to the UMB branches over there and also have the full ORC services. Are we correct?
1: Yes.
0: Okay, great. Okay, so there you have it. Currently, you are unable to fully or to register online. You will have to physically be present. But Rita says that that's the goal. So we are looking forward to that. When that happens, you and I will be the first to know. Okay. There's another question here. I am a sole proprietor and a supplier. I have also registered with the GRA. I have received my VAT invoice. How do I file, okay, then the returns, as I have not supplied any goods in the month? Okay, don't worry. SafeUS will be here very soon, and then I will direct your question to SafeUS, okay? Rita, am I right? Or you want to take that?
1: Right.
0: Okay. This one says, good morning and thanks for the education. Please ask the ORC personnel. Her name is Rita. Their collaboration with GEA BRC at the district level. And why don't they team up with them since they are located almost in all the 270 districts? This is from Igwe Napam.
1: Thank you very much for that question. We are working hand in hand with the GEA. For 2 weeks ago, we were at their office at near the Kempinski, and we registered businesses for them, a whole lot. So anytime they call on us, we are at their disposal. We go to their location and they bring their people and we register for them. So the call is from them. As soon as they give us a call that they need our services, we are there to assist.
0: Okay. So that's the response. Anytime they get the call to assist, they are there to assist. Okay. I have a number of questions also coming through that will be going to... Safas, he is from the GRE, and Safas will be here very soon. Stick and stay, we will be right back.
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2: 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Minti minka wantro.
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2: 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Me dear, me a regular guy. Oh. So wow.
3: When you kapow.
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5: 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Sustainability isn't just tree planting. It's whether the systems we depend on actually last. Lights that stay on. Water that reaches the bucket. Food that nourishes people instead of rotting away. Roads that take us home instead of taking our lives. When things keep failing, that's a sustainability crisis. 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Why food rots in bins while our neighbors sleep hungry? Why the road that killed your cousin still has no signage? Why half the water you pay for never reaches your bucket? Uncomfortable? Good. That's the point. 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
9: This advert is FDA approved.

0: With regards to the ORC. But someone sent in a question, right? The person says, what's the difference between registering a business name and a company?
1: Thank you very much. Registering a business name is formalizing, let me say, your side gig. That is you and the business. You are one person. The profit and loss is for you. You carry every burden yourself. I'm saying it in a plain language for everyone to understand. If you make profit, you enjoy. If you make the loss, it's you. You go to your room and carry the load. But when you register a limited company, you and the business entity, you are two different persons. So you as an individual and other directors in the company, for instance, you have a car for the business and you go for a loan and you use that car as a collateral in the business. If anything goes wrong, it's only that car they will come for. They will not come for your entire things because you are two different persons. The company stand alone, you stand alone. But when it's a sole proprietorship, whatever business deal you have gone to do out there and it's gone wrong, come for you with the business together because you are considered as one person. So basically, in a layman's understanding, this is the explanation I can give.
0: So from your explanation, for those of us who are trying to scale up our side hustles, what do you advise we do?
1: Because they are scaling up and they are, I'll say, trying to test the waters and see if this business will be sustainable. Mm-hmm. I advise they will so go for sole proprietorship or what we call one-man business, ventures or enterprise, and use it to test the waters and see if they can really sustain this business. Then from there, they can further scale up to a limited company where they now invite directors, shareholders, and investors into their business to make it become the $5 billion business.
0: Okay. So if I am understanding you clearly, at that level, what you are doing is registering a business name, not a company. So you will be operating under a business name and not under a company, right?
1: Yes, please.
0: Okay. And then subsequently, you are able to also scale up to become a full-blown company. That's the explanation.
1: Yes.
0: All right. Thank you so much. There are lots of other interesting questions, but I have also been joined by, give me a second, Cephas. And Cephas just brought in some news. Cephas says that on his way here, he encountered a lot of traffic on the Achimota Road. That's from Achimota leading Tower Circle, right? And because there's some level of road repair or construction going on, it's just one way. So those of you who are intending to use that road, if you're in a hurry, kindly note that you might face a bit of traffic and you might want to change direction when you're certain. But if you don't mind the traffic, not that the road is totally blocked, but because we're just using one side, there's a bit of traffic. So that's just for you to take note. So, sorry, I have Cephas Zoka. Cephas is Senior Revenue Officer, Public Sector Office of the Ghana Revenue Authority. And I have been talking to Rita Amanuchiga also. Rita is Assistant Chief Company Inspector, Office of the Registrar of Companies. So, Cephas, before you got in, there were questions waiting for you. So let's jump into it straight. Someone is asking for us to explain the filing system, the tax filing system. So, Cephas.
2: Thank you, James from Christia. So the tax filing system, prior to a period, we were using the manual tax filing system where you'd have to walk into our various offices and then complete forms depending on whether you're filing for a

0: monthly for a monthly return or annual return. But now it's been simplified for all of us.
1: Okay.
0: We've gone digital as the world is going technological. So we've gone technological and digital. So you are now able to do the filing from the comfort of your homes or your offices or any location at all. All you need to do is to download our apps, or you go, you open a browser, and then you go into www.taxpayersportal.com or e-tax system, and then you are able to do the filing on our portal. Usually it's the same forms that you would have completed in the offices, but sometimes they are a bit simplified for all of us.
1: Okay, so that was easy and very simple. I'm going to be throwing, you know, the questions at you both. And I like how our audience are really engaging, because then people have real challenges. They need answers. They want to be, they want to understand the processes. This one, I think I can answer for Rita, but I'm still going to give it to her so that she can provide her own answers. So Rita, someone is saying that they live in Takoradi, in Koforidua, and they really, really are appealing that all the, you decentralize everything so that they don't have to travel all the way to Accra. I know you have started, we just talked about it. And when you come to Accra too, they have loads of challenges because there are guru boys everywhere and they make the process even more difficult. And so they are asking that you hasten the process of the decentralization so that they can register in their various regions and districts. You have any response to that?
2: For the question, his concern is well noted, but concerning the Goro boys he mentioned, I will plead with the public, when you walk to our offices, try and approach the officers in the various counters, the cages that we sit in there. Don't just get to the car park and just ask, oh, do you work here? We have smart people. And we have confident tricksters. The person will boldly tell you yes. And you just start transacting business with people from the gates. No, we are inside our offices. We are the reception and inside the glass cages there. So approach us, and also with the ones with the tag. We are always wearing tag. Approach us and we will attend to you. So please, don't get to the gate and start asking people, do you work here? You can't travel from Koforidua all the way to Accra to the gate. Then you start talking to people there. Then why did you come? Enter the office. Don't be scared to enter. Enter and ask the questions that you want to ask. The reserve people, the correct people, the people who are responsible to attend to you, they are sitting at the cages there behind the decks. Talk to them, not people at the car park. That is all I can say to that.
1: Okay, so you heard that. Don't make that decision when you get to any of the ORC offices. Rita is saying that at best, if you want to ask anybody, you want to ask where the reception area is. Then when you go, you are properly directed to where you have to go. If you have to wait in a queue for your own sanity, you want to patiently wait in that queue, and you know that you're receiving the right services other than wanting to go through the guru boy. So she says, don't start doing business from the car park or at the gate. That one, I mean, people have also positioned themselves for some of these things. So the advice is enter the building and ask to go to the right cage. She mentioned that they are properly tagged, so you are able to identify anybody who works in there, and they will be able to assist you. Now, I have another interesting question for you, Rita, and then I will come to save us. This one says that I am a refugee in Ghana, and per the law, we enjoy services as Ghanaians. But when I went to register my small business as a sole proprietor, I was asked to partner with a Ghanaian before I could register my business. My fear now is, how would I be able to protect my business if my partner decides to claim the business tomorrow?
2: Oh, thanks for that question. I know refugees in the country, they have some number of years to stay before they start enjoying that service. So I don't know the number of years he's been in Ghana. So to go straight to what he said, he has partnered with a Ghanaian to register and he has to protect his business. What I advise people partnering with other people to do business is that they should learn to prepare what we call MOU. The MOU is what is binding the relationship, the business relationship between the two of you or the number of people doing business together. In that MOU, they will state their objectives clearly. Conflict resolution strategies will be in that particular document where each of them will have a copy and they will keep one extra copy safe somewhere. In event of this kind of things that he's perceiving happens, they'll fall on it and resolve their problems.
1: But certainly, you will have to partner with a Ghanaian if you're a refugee to be able to even register your business under sole proprietorship. Are we correct? Is he correct?
2: No. Sole proprietorship, as I said, is one-man business. So you don't need to partner with anyone unless you are doing a limited liability company, which is between 2 and 50 people.
1: So whoever gave him that information gave him the wrong information, even though he is a refugee. No, he was given.
2: Yes, as I said, they have to stay in the country for some number of years, which I can't recall off mind right now.
1: Okay.
2: I don't want to commit myself. They have to live for some number of years. Then they will be issued some ID to that effect. So if they come and produce such, they are allowed to register as a sole proprietorship.
1: Okay.
2: But as it stands now, I can't give a full detail of that. Yes, please.
1: Okay, so that's the clarity for you over there. Now to you, Safas. This one says, I am a sole proprietor and a supplier. I have registered with the GRA. I have received the VAT invoice. How do I file the nil returns as I have not supplied any goods in the whole month?
3: Yeah, thank you, Adam, and thank you, Dede. So thanks for registering with the Ghana Revenue Authority. It means that you're a good citizen. But it's simple to just file a nil returns. Once you have registered with GRA and you have access to the taxpayers portal, you go to file your returns, click on file return, select the VAT return that you are filing for. You state the period. So if it's for July, you state July 2026, or you can just click, there's a select button to select the, there's a calendar button for you to select the period. So once you select the period, then it states there's a line there just beneath, just before you have where you'd input in the amount, which states that if you have not transacted business, you could click on a nil. So you can just tick that button and then off you go. You click on complete, submit now, and then you have successfully submitted a nil return.
1: Safas, do you want to take that again and slowly?
3: Okay.
1: I'm sure this concerns a lot of people.
3: Okay.
1: And not just Didi.
3: Okay. So you have registered with the Ghana Revenue Authority.
1: Mm-hmm.
3: But you haven't transacted business, or you have registered for VAT purposes, gotten your invoice, but you have not issued or transacted any VATable activity.
1: Like in her case.
3: Like in her case. And you are filing a nil return. You could just go to the taxpayers portal. So you go to www.taxpayersportal.com.
1: Mm-hmm.
3: You log in with your credentials.
1: Mm-hmm.
3: Then you'd see file your returns as the second button after the GRA logo.
1: Okay.
3: You click on file your returns.
1: Mm-hmm.
3: Then there will be a green button just beneath it, file returns. So you click on the file return.
1: And then
3: you select it will give you the list of tax types that you are registered for. So you select the VAT return.
1: Okay. Next.
3: Then you are able to select the period for which you are filing the return.
1: Okay. We have that.
3: Then there's an option for you to tick when you have not transacted business during that period.
1: That's it.
3: The other, then you complete on, you click on complete at the bottom right, and then confirm save at the top. Then
1: you click on what?
3: Complete.
1: Okay.
3: At the bottom right.
1: Complete. And then you save.
3: Confirm save at the top right.
1: Okay.
3: And then complete and submit now.
1: Okay.
3: Alternatively, when you log on to your portal to, it gives you the pending returns. So you would have seen the VAT for the period for which you want to file.
1: Mm-hmm.
3: You click on the file now, and then it goes through the same process as we just went through. Okay. But in this case, it means that you didn't have to select a period because you have already clicked on a specific return.
1: So what we'll be doing is, before we wrap up, from you, Rita, and also from Safers, I want us to put out your helplines.
3: Okay.
1: So that just in case I log on and I am confused, because I was trying to write it down. Taxpayers portal, put in your credentials. You go to file your returns and then file returns.
3: Yes.
1: Then you find a drop down and then you select VAT.
3: Yes, please.
1: Then you select period, the yes, period please. Within which you do your business, and then tick when you have,
3: A nil return.
1: When you have nil returns.
3: Yes.
1: Complete with
3: yes, a complete button. Yeah.
1: And then you go to confirm.
3: Confirm save at
1: the
3: top
1: right.
3: Yes, please.
1: And then you come to what?
3: Complete and submit now.
1: Okay.
3: Because there are instances where you are unsure. So you could have completed, confirmed, saved, but it still hasn't gotten to the Ghana Revenue Authority.
1: Okay.
3: In case you change your mind and you transact business during that period and you want to amend the return before the due date, that is allowed.
1: I think some of the simple things you can do will also be to put these steps, individual steps, on probably Artworks, and then the GRE can share it. Or you have them?
3: Yes, we have them.
1: Okay,
3: we have a lot of flyers, and then I think it's on the GRE website too.
1: Okay, that's showing these processes.
3: Yes, please. www.gre.gov.gh.
1: Great. So you also want to go there and get quick help, you know. It's not that complicated. And Rita promises us that the ORC will also get there very, very, very soon. Okay. That someone is asking, can't you just get the Goro boys out of the place? it's not that simple, huh?
2: It's not that simple, but to get them out, we also need the help of the public, the clients themselves. Because if you are not engaging them, gradually they will be out of business.
1: Yeah,
2: and they'll find something else to do. But as soon as you keep engaging them, once you know the right process to go through, you are still engaging them. I'll say you are one of the reasons for which they are still existing there. So I'll plead that they should also help us to get them another job.
1: Okay, sure. You protect yourself by walking into the buildings. And I'm sure, Jerry, you have same, right? You have Guru Boys also.
3: No.
1: Jerry doesn't have.
3: Jerry doesn't have Guru Boys.
1: How so?
3: Because our offices are open and now we do online.
1: So you don't need any middleman. Okay.
3: You can just do it on your phone just walk into
1: the
3: office.
1: And there you go. Okay. So, you just have to protect yourself. Go into the building. Nobody will catch you. Ask the right questions. Go to the right places. And then you will not have issues. And indeed, the joy of every parent is to see their children cheerful and happy. And to nurture this joy, it is essential to provide children with foods and beverages that are rich in vitamins, nutrients, that can support their growth and well-being. And one of such is the Vitamilk soy milk drink, made from natural soybeans, a good source of plant protein, vitamin B1 and B2. Vitamilk has no artificial colorings, no artificial flavorings, no preservatives, just wholesome natural goodness in every single sip. Trust me, production has been going on for over 20 years, so they certainly know what they are doing. So as a proud parent, Vitamilk should certainly be, the go-to drink for your children, because it delivers quality nutrition, great taste, and lasting satisfaction. Vitamilk also comes in 5 exciting variants. 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Vitamilk Energy, a multi-cereal blend with no caffeine, the Vitamilk Choco, the Vitamilk Banana, and Vitamilk Strawberry. Packaged in 250 mils for the children and the preferred 1-liter Tetra Pak for the family. So wherever you are and whatever the occasion, Vitamilk brings on that nutritious, delicious, and satisfying vibe anywhere, anytime. Note that this advert is FDA approved.

And yes, indeed, we don't talk enough about how stressful it can be to figure out what nourishing breakfast to give kids every morning. 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

0: where we'll be making our way back to Cephas and Rita in just a little bit. Stick and stay.
1: Hello, Ohima. Eti saying.
2: Ayo.
1: Na edahin.
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2: Anyway, mi ko pe vitamin bidi ajuju maku.
1: What a coincidence. 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
2: 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Wait here, whoopo wa.
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1: Hey, interesting. Me dear, me a regular guy. So wow.
2: When you kapow.
1: So wow. 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
4: 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Who's the chillest man you know? Phones are open. Let's go.
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0: Thank you all so very much for staying tuned in. This morning we're doing the Q&A edition of Scaling Up Your Side Hustle, and my guests are Seifa Zuka, he's with the GRA, and Rita Nuchuga from the ORC. I am in very good company. So, Seifa, I'm going to be putting you on the spot for a bit. I'd like your answers to be brief and straight to the point. question number one. What should I do if I have both employment income and a business income? So, for instance, I have a regular 8-to-5 job, but I bake cakes. I sell clothes online. I braid hair. I do, you know, little freelancing things here and there. Do I have to pay any income to the GRA, considering that I have a 9-to-5 and my income tax is deducted at source?
3: Thank you, Adam. It's a very, very good question. Mm. That has been on the minds of lots of Ghanaians. In our tax system, usually we do the EBI. That's the income from employment, business, and then investment.
0: Okay.
3: So let's take, for example, Adam. Adam is Adam. Mm-hmm. Regardless of whether her income is coming from employment, business, or investment.
0: Okay.
3: So you have your regular 9-to-5, mm-hmm. which your employer would deduct before they even pay you your salary.
0: Yes.
3: So that is your income from employment. The income from the side hustle is the income from business.
0: Okay.
3: Then the income from royalties, endorsement fees, rent, those are income from investment. So all those incomes have been earned by Honorable Adam. So the law is saying that Honorable Adam at the end of the year or on or before the 30th of April should file a return to include all her incomes, which includes the income from employment, business, and then investment. Then we'll look at the law, the system will calculate the tax that Adam would have to pay at the end of the year. But mind you, Adam has already paid part of it from employment.
0: Mm-hmm.
3: So which means that there will just be a difference from the business and investment if there is. So if there is no other profit from business or investment, then it means that Adam has already paid or fulfilled her tax obligations by paying all the taxes through her employer.
0: So simply put, yes.
3: Yes.
0: You will have to pay your tax on your cake hustle if you have any investment, including your 9-to-5 job, which is being deducted at source and paid regularly. It's as simple as that, right?
3: Yes, as simple as that.
0: Okay, so don't, let's not get it twisted. You have to pay on all of them. So essentially, that makes you a taxpayer.
3: Yes,
0: please. You know, on all
3: and
0: three.
3: A good citizen.
0: Yes. Okay, so the other question is, what if for these side businesses, I only make money occasionally?
3: Okay.
0: It's not regular.
3: Mm-hmm. So for the side hustle, so you have income from employment already being taxed. For the side hustle, you only make them occasionally, not regular. So at the end of the year, you know how much you would have made or how much you make for that year. So you are just adding that income from business, whether regular or non-regular, to the income from employment and income from investment, if there is.
0: Mm.
3: So that would at least know how much tax you should pay at the end of the year. And then we'll subtract the taxes you have already prepaid, which in this case, by your employer. And then we'll know if there's a difference for you to pay. If there's also a credit, you can just write to us, notify the Commissioner General that you have so much credit and you either want it to offset your future liability or you want a refund.
0: Okay. There's another question here that says, if I registered my... I mean, and it's the reasons people do not do the registrations. Okay. If I register my business with the ORC, have I automatically completed my tax obligations? No.
3: No. So what happens is that if you register with the ORC and mm-hmm. you have obtained a 10,
0: mm-hmm.
3: it means the law says that the Commissioner General should keep a register of taxpayers.
0: Okay.
3: So it means that we already have part information from you, but we have just not started coming after you. So you just have to come and notify us that, oh, I have registered with the ORC. I intend to start business. I have 2 employees, or I don't have any employee at all, or I intend to make this and this, and this is how much I think I would make. So just notify us, because you would have registered with the ORC, all right. You would be in our database. We are not following you yet, but then it doesn't mean that we don't have your details.
0: Mm.
3: So you just need to do the needful by registering with us.
0: Okay. People see that as I've come to report myself to the police and saying that I'm guilty as charged even before I committed crime.
3: Oh. somebody asked the question of filing a nil return. So you could equally file a nil return.
0: Okay.
3: That stops you from filing a nil return.
0: Exactly. So I mean, whatever the fears are, whatever your concerns are, like I said, I will ask my guests to put out their helplines so that if you sit in your home and sometimes, you know, people share their stories with you to confuse you even the more. They won't tell the full story, and then you believe it and you are very, very, very confused. So you want to go and ask the questions that pertain to you yourself properly and receive clarity so that you are not totally confused. Now, let's do a bit of, you know, record keeping. Okay, that will help people to do these things well. So for somebody who is running a small business, especially most of these small businesses, you know, we run them from home, right?
3: Yeah.
0: Yes. What sort of record should I be keeping for the purposes of my relationship with the GRA?
3: So any record at all that will help your business, any record of income, any record of sales, any record of expenses, anything at all that will help you know, get or be able to get your profits. Mm. Because at the end of the day, it's the profits that we are taxing, not your income.
0: Okay.
3: So any record at all that would help you know your income, know your expenditure, and then get your profits.
0: Okay.
3: So those are the records you would have to keep.
0: Okay. Essentially, when I come and I'm filing my tax, especially if I'm probably not able to do it online,
3: yeah,
0: and I come to the office to be assisted, will the GRA be asking me to present some documents?
3: Assisted for keeping records? File the returns?
0: Yes, to file your returns.
3: No, to file the returns, it's just a declaration, a statutory declaration. So we don't need those other attachments.
0: What if I am lying? What if I don't declare right?
3: That is why we have asked you to keep proper books of records, so that in case we come for audit, then you present those documents or those records to us.
0: Okay.
3: But mind you, there is a declaration. So all returns, once you lie on the return, it means that you are liable to by our laws.
0: Okay. Do I need a bank account to transact with the GRA?
3: No, you don't need a bank account to transact with the Ghana Revenue Authority.
0: Okay.
3: Once you are transacting business or you intend to transact business, then you'd have to register with the Ghana Revenue Authority. All you need is a tax identification number.
0: Okay.
3: Because we need to identify you first.
0: Okay. And provide clarity on this one also quickly for me. I think we mentioned it last week when you were here. But for the purposes of those who are listening in just today, many people listening, right, believe that once they register with the GRA, the government will take away the little profit they make. Let's explain this very quickly.
3: Okay.
0: Our time is up.
3: Okay. So once you register with the Ghana Revenue Authority,
0: mm-hmm,
3: you would have to make an estimate. You make an estimate of the profit you intend to make.
0: Okay.
3: Or you tell us your income that you intend to make, and then the system would give you a profit based on the income you have declared. Then, by law, you would have to make payments quarterly. So you'd have up to March to make your first payment. You'd have up to June to make your second payment, up to September to make your your third payment, and up to December to make your
0: final payment.
3: And you'd have up to 4 months after December to file your final return. Yes. So it could be that I have estimated, but my final return would have told me that the payments I have made, I have overpaid GRA. It means that it's a credit to me.
0: Okay.
3: So I could apply to GRA that GRA, the credit I have in this year, 2025, that is last year, I want to use that credit to offset any liability I would incur in 2026.
0: Okay.
3: Or I want that money now so that I'll use that money to operate or turn around and then get income and pay future taxes later.
0: Okay. And I remember last week you also did mention that taxes are not based on your capital. It's based on your profit.
3: Your profit, yes.
0: So if you are not making your profits, like Cephas is saying, all you have to do is go there and declare that you are not making profits, and then you will be assisted on what to do.
3: Because if the business is not running, we can't expect that exactly. You pay the tax.
0: Yeah. And once again, the joy of every parent is to see their children cheerful and happy. And to nurture this joy, I recommend Vitamilk Soy Milk Drink for you and your family. 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And Corporate Ghana, this is your invitation to the biggest sporting showdown of the year. 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Your number again is 053-100-3813. 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And so you want to tune in Saturday, Monday, and Saturday as Apostle Nyamiche brings you life transforming truth that nourishes the soul, ignites passion, and restores hope in the nations. The Church of Pentecost, we are possessing the nations for the Lord. Our time is up here on Home Affairs, but in just 30 seconds, we can still show, I need just 1 minute. In 30 seconds, I'm coming to you, Rita, your final words to our audience, and then 30 seconds also from Cephas. Rita, let's go.
19: Okay. To everybody listening, your side hustle is not too small to formalize. So I encourage everyone to formalize their side hustle business. 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Also renew annually.
0: Okay, can we take your helpline, your contact, if people want to call the ORC? Do you have it ready?
19: Yes.
0: Okay,
19: yes.
0: Let's put it out there.
19: To call the ORC on 0308.
0: Please go ahead.
19: 249. 8841.
0: Thank you.
19: That's our call center.
0: Thank you. And from you, Safas, finally.
3: Yeah. So anybody intending to register or have registered with the ORC means that you'd have to register with the Ghana Revenue Authority. You need your tax, my tax, to build a better nation.
0: Mm.
3: Your tax is our future. Okay.
0: All right, great. Contact?
3: Contact 0800
0: 0800
3: 900
0: 900 110.
3: Yes, please.
0: Is it toll free?
3: Yes, toll free. Okay. So 0800 900
0: 110. All right. And so I leave,
3: 055
0: 055 299 299 00 00 00 00.
3: Yes,
0: okay, so when we're posting the video, we will caption it and then add the contacts to it. So you want to reach out to the ORC on 0308 249 841 and the GRA 0800 900 110 or 055 299 00 00. Rita and Safas, thank you so much. I won't be bothering you in a very long time, so you can have your weekends to yourself. And thank you also very much for doing the listening. This series has been a good one. It's time for Weekend City Show.

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1: Hello. This is Dan. Yes, I am Dan. I'm so tired.
2: I'm nice. I get some serious meeting.
3: Allah, motion. But Charlie, no credit today. Mm-hmm. Oh, but you relax. More day.
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2: 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Ah, Charlie, you sure say you did pay back?
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2: 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Be like, I for can't borrow some more.
3: Hey, hey, you this boy. Don't go there and disgrace yourself.
2: Allah, motion.
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0: What is your gender?
1: My gender?
0: Yes.
1: For today?
2: Tomorrow.
0: Joseph?
1: Yeah.
0: What is your own gender?
1: My gender? My own agenda?
0: I did not say agenda. Your gender.
1: My gender?
0: Yes.
1: I'm free. For free forever.
0: Ruben.
2: Yeah.
0: You don't know your son Josiah's gender.
2: But I mean, I know my gender.
0: But you know your gender.
2: I know my gender.
0: What is your gender?
2: My gender?
0: Yeah.
2: Kofi, my gender is... My name is on the Bible, so I'm a part of the gender.
0: What is your gender?
1: Gender is one.
0: Yeah. And agenda is what? Two. So let me ask you. Let me ask you. Do you believe that the two of you have the same gender?
1: Ruby, gender is different. Whoa,
2: we are the same. Ruby, the same crowd.
1: We are not the same agenda.
0: What is Langabel's sex?
2: Because when you make it sex, I'm not there. I'm not there. I'm not there.

0: Siano, Emmami. Pompe Siano, Emmami. Pompe Siano, Emmami. Pompe Siano, Emmami. Pompe Siano, Emmami.
1: Pompe Siano, Emmami. Pompe Siano, Emmami. Pompe Siano, Emmami.

0: I'm just hoping one day someone doesn't ask me what this song really, really means. Because me, I don't know. Even like I've asked Sammy Forsen, who celebrated his birthday yesterday. But yes, good morning to you. 12 minutes past 7 a.m. You're all live on Joy 99.7 FM. And this is the Weekend City Show. I am Kofi Hayford. In fact, you're welcome to the award-winning Weekend City Show. From now till 8 a.m., you have us for company. I'm here with Joseph Langabell and Ruben Adakwa. And then, of course, show is proudly produced by Kojo Echampo, with huge support from Senna, who's making sure that we're streaming live on Facebook. So if you want to see us in the studio, please go over to our Facebook handle, Joy997FM, and watch us live. You can be a part of the show, 055-1111-997. That's if you want to interact with us, 055-1111-997. Let's go straight into our conversations for today. Ruben Adakwa, good morning. And Joseph Langabell, good morning to you as well. Okay, okay, okay, okay, okay, okay, okay. Let's
1: good morning,
0: try.
1: Good morning.
0: Yep, yep, yep, yep. Morning, morning, morning, morning.
2: The voice is active.
0: Ruben.
2: So the voice is active.
0: Yeah, the voice is active.
2: Oh, good.
0: You
2: good,
0: look
2: good.
0: Really good this morning.
2: Oh, I
0: you
2: know.
0: look like 50 Cent.
2: Oh, I know. Santa, I have to change. I have to be like Canadian. I have to change so, you know.
0: You look like 50 Cent.
2: Oh, wow. As usual, I mean, no.
0: You look like 50 Cent.
2: The American 50 Cent or
0: well, I'm
2: Ghana 50 Cent.
0: You look like 50 Cent.
2: Okay, I didn't say it's American 50 Cent we're talking about.
0: Why do you think I'm saying that?
2: Because of the black I put with my...
0: The black, okay. What do you call it?
2: Black loop.
0: But Langabell has been using that as well. Not the cap, but the one under. Langby, you know, you've been using the Ghana one.
2: Yeah,
0: red,
2: yeah,
0: yellow, yeah. So what do you call that?
1: That's Mofra.
0: Hey, Kojo? Are you sure it's Mofra?
1: Yeah, it's Mofra.
0: Really?
1: Yeah.
2: Yeah.
1: I put for my
0: Ruben, come out your cap, make us see something. No, I just want to see.
2: Oh, okay.
0: Put your right
1: hand. This one.
0: You see? Yeah. You see what I'm saying?
2: No, my own.
0: Hey, take it off.
2: I won't move.
0: No, just take it off for a second.
2: I won't move it.

0: Yeah. Bangbi, you know, you've been using the Ghana one.
1: Yeah, red, yellow.
0: Yeah. So what do you call that?
2: That's Mofra.
0: Hey, Kojo? Are you sure it's Mofra?
2: Yeah, it's Mofra.
0: Really?
2: Yeah.
1: Yeah.
2: I put for man.
0: Ruben, come out your cap, make us see something.
1: Kobe?
0: No, no, I just want to see.
1: Oh, okay.
0: Kojo, right ahead.
2: This one is the Mofra.
0: You see? Yeah. You see what I'm saying?
1: Come on.
0: Hey, take it off.
1: I won't move it.
0: Just take it off for a second.
1: I won't move it. Take it off for a second.
0: Take your cap off for a second.
1: The camera already
0: cut me. Just a second, please.
1: Oh, okay. Are you okay?
0: No, take it off. Completely off. Please, please, please, please. Could you hear? Like me. You still maintain that this is a muffler?
2: No.
0: This be woman's hairnet.
1: No.
0: Are they lying?
1: Yes. It will not be that. It will be
0: woman's hairnet.
1: No.
0: You didn't sleep home.
3: Okay, I want to see her.
1: Are you a scientific doctor? Oh. Are you a...
2: Oh, praise the Lord.
1: No, are you a chicken prophet?
0: So, Joseph, you know that he didn't sleep home and you have kept quiet. The guy is not coming from his house. This is woman's hair net.
2: No. Sometimes, when you are going to maternity. Then you used to wear that cap to go to visit your wife.
0: Anyway, Charlie, well,
2: maybe when they will sleep catch up
0: okay.
2: For the hospital.
0: Okay, we
2: forget it to remove for a lead to the
0: nurses. Anyway, we're back again. I hope your week was good. Langby, how was your week?
2: Oh, fantastic. By the grace of God. If Saturday reaches,
0: then you breathe. That is God do all.
2: That's the point, because from Monday to Saturday is not easy.
0: I tell you, so many things are happening.
2: That's the point.
0: So many things, and so many bills, so many momo requests.
2: Enjoyment today.
0: Day. That will be Friday night.
2: Yeah, the Thursday to Mr. Jesse Sofori.
0: Okay.
2: Father top 90 years.
0: Oh wow.
2: That's Thursday.
0: Wow.
2: Thursday, it make amazing.
0: You see
2: the old
0: yeah.
2: Coach, the old men, 70, 80s.
0: Where they did
2: there with the people who come to birthday party.
0: So you know the 70, when someone is 70, I already told you that one is septuagenarian.
2: Of course, because that's the time where God give you. Well, if you pass that one, you are.
0: And then when the person is 80, it's octogenarian.
2: By which way they put oxygen for yourself.
0: So when someone is 90, like Mr. Jazofori's father, that one is what?
2: Is it 70?
0: 70 is septuagenarian.
2: Septuagenarian. And
0: 80 is octogenarian.
2: Octogenarian.
0: So 90 is what?
2: Oxygen. 90 is Beverly Hodges.
0: Hey,
1: DJ Ocean. Make a shout go to DJ Ocean.
0: Who is DJ Ocean? Billy Ocean.
2: Billy Ocean.
0: Good morning to you, my big brother Billy Ocean.
2: The champion jockey.
1: Yeah.
0: Hey, Charlie, the man be serious. Oh.
2: Charlie, it's not easy.
0: Yeah, I used to listen to him those times, Charlie.
2: We have some people where They are fantastic in the system, which is media system.
0: Yeah, and they don't brag about it.
2: Thank you, Kofi.
0: Like Billy. Billy is.
2: I'm telling you, if somebody tells you that Billy did for the media, you shock.
0: Yeah,
2: because they do their things courageous
0: and cheerful. Anyway, let's knock on heaven's door.
2: By the grace of Jesus Christ of Nazareth.
1: I know the prayer is on me.
0: God, who they pray? Last week, did we pray? Last week, we didn't pray. Last week, I prayed.
2: Then later
0: at the
2: on,
0: end of the show.
2: Then you prayed. Mm-hmm. You prayed last week. Mm-hmm. Then end of the show, he prayed. You say, make him pray. Then he prayed.
0: Mm.
1: No,
0: he didn't pray.
1: I didn't pray.
0: No, I was asking you to pray, but eventually he didn't pray.
2: He do small.
0: Uh-huh. It wasn't going well. Then
1: so today
0: I
1: wanted to pray.
0: So we are gonna.
2: But why are you rushing?
0: Let's, my
1: turn.
2: Okay, you do.
0: No. We're going to settle this with a toss.
1: No, okay. No.

0: about the toss.
1: No, no, no. I am the host. Yes, we are starting all over again, and we have.
0: And new year to everything. I will start
1: a toss. We won't toss a coin.
0: Coffee.
1: But hold on, hold
0: okay,
1: on.
0: Toss the phone. Toss the phone. No, use the phone to talk. Yes.
1: No, no, no. The show is Weekend City Show. Spell Weekend. Simple.
0: Okay.
1: Whoever gets it right, praise.
0: Coffee Weekend. W G K E N D.
1: City.
0: City. City.
1: But you are sure about the spelling of the weekend?
0: Yeah, why not?
1: City.
0: City. Kofi, you say weekend. Why you put city?
1: Ah, are you at the
0: no.
1: show? The show is Weekend City Show.
2: Kofi. Kofi, wait.
1: Like me, like me. Like me. Don't man say me, bro.
2: Kofi, no, it's not.
1: No, no, no, hold on.
2: I'm coming. It's not because of the person said he's the one. He's
1: oh, like me.
2: I gave him.
1: No, no, you don't give him.
2: Even
1: the
2: though,
1: office.
2: Even though, listen. Even though, when we two of us will express them, he is playing.
1: No, no, no, no, please.
2: Okay, me, I will bar. Yes.
1: Like me.
2: Oh, yes.
1: Like me.
2: Okay, smart.
1: Like me.
2: Yes. Oh,
1: I don't tell me that you will bar.
2: Oh, yes, because I give you, I tell me to play. You said no. Or the one way I will lie him.
1: But like me, who is the host?
2: You are the host. Me too.
1: So who has to say?
2: Okay, okay, get inside. Forget it.
1: Like,
2: Ruby.
1: Good job. Like me, we can hear him. So he's telling me that he will go.
2: Oh, yes.
1: Okay, so, oh, Ruben, okay. You spelled weekend. Are you sure it's correct?
2: Oh, it's correct.
1: Okay, fine. City.
0: City. Kofi C.
1: Mm-hmm.
0: I.
1: Mm-hmm.
0: T.
1: Mm-hmm.
0: E.
2: W.
0: No, that one is a show.
1: C. I. T.
0: City.
1: Mm-hmm. 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No, don't spell it for him, please.
0: No, it's not like only C-I-T. That he is a...
1: It's okay. C-I-T.
0: C-I-T. T.
1: Mm-hmm.
0: I.
1: T-I-E. City.
0: Coffee makes me too
1: I'm
0: much.
1: Not mixing you.
0: Coffee.
1: Anyway, so should we go to the show or we should forget about the show?
0: Let's go to the show.
1: Show.
0: Show.
1: Mm-hmm.
0: Show, eh?
1: Mm-hmm. Spell show.
0: Kofi show, X.
1: What?
0: Show.
1: Uh-huh.
0: Kofi H.
2: W.
0: The last name.
1: Okay, no. Go ahead.
0: Oh. Mm-hmm. Kofi show.
1: Mm-hmm.
2: S.
0: No, I'm coming.
1: Langby, don't spell for him, please. When is your turn, you spell yours. Mm-hmm.
0: Show. Kofi is S.
1: S, mm-hmm.
0: A.
1: S. Mm-hmm.
0: Oh, every day I'm writing.
1: S.
0: H.
1: H. Mm-hmm.
0: O.
1: Mm-hmm.
0: W.
1: Okay, so that's four. So, how many did he get right? We will find out. Lang B.
2: Yes.
1: Weekend.
2: M.
1: Lang B. We know this one is intentional because there is a problem somewhere. So you are intentionally making sure that you don't get it right. It's fine. Ruben play.
2: Play.
1: Ediani play.
2: Yes. So you will get. Because what you want, you will get out.
1: Ruben play.
0: Our father.
1: Hey.
2: Since you're 11.
1: I thought it's the great God.
0: Oh, today they are how they how they enthusiasm.
2: Why somebody is fighting for prayers? I don't understand it.
1: But you see, you must cherish a relationship with God.
3: You let him pray so that you give us a quotation.
2: So
3: like,
0: no.
2: He
0: just leave.
1: He has
2: down.
1: The
2: spirit there way down. I'm moving. I'm going to the God.
1: You are moving to the picture.
2: Thank you. Kofi, but this guy always
0: said to the Bible to might you. Thank you. Might you.
2: There you pray.
0: Might you. Might you.
2: No, no.
1: Do you have might you in your Bible?
0: Or Mark.
1: Kofi, where is the Bible?
2: No, Mark was Cynthius.
1: Kojo, you see Kojo didn't bring the Bible.
2: But Kofi, Kojo too is descend like a ruby.
1: Okay, Ruben, might you.
0: Matthew chapter 15 verse 5.
2: Yes.
1: Might you.
0: Yeah, chapter 15 verse 5. But Kojo is the pastor is here.
1: Might you.
0: Yeah.
2: The mighty, I did.
1: Yeah, because I know the fun. Help me too, because might you know.
0: Might you.
2: M-A, you started.
0: M-A.
2: M-A.
0: W-T.
1: Okay.
2: M-A started.
1: M-A.
2: Started.
1: started.
2: Oh, you go there.
1: Uh-huh. Yeah, Mighty. M A double T.
0: Double T. No, no, they were a kid, no, come here.
1: Mighty.
0: Kofi, can't you see Mighty chapter 3?
1: Matthew chapter 15, the verse 5. It reads, but you say that if anyone says to his father or mother,
0: I see,
1: whatever you would have received from me is a gift devoted to God. That is what it says.
0: Yes.
1: But you say that if anyone says to his father or mother, whatever you would have received from me is a gift devoted to God. To God,
0: Kofi, as or you say,
1: a gift to the temple.
0: A gift to the temple. Kofi, as they start the quotation, Matthew chapter 15, verse 5, he said that you say, don't have a
1: No, it's okay. Don't explain. You pray. Pray and let's go. Pray. 1 minute, please. 1 minute.
0: The great God, the Almighty, he brings back here again, Lord. The devil's a liar.
1: Who is the devil?
0: The one is sitting here. The good God, the Almighty, it brings back here again, Lord. Right now, you know, we cannot get all.
2: We came
4: here to make
0: sure that all the pressure will come down. It's a weekend, it is your Lord. Lord, we continue to bless us, we continue to increase our faith, we continue to make sure that our mouth to speak the good thing to our listeners, Lord. It's a you, Lord. Lord, this morning we pray all the poor always listening, the weekend to teach you, Lord. Lord, as I'm talking to you, you are adding 1 year to our big fathers. As I'm talking to you, Lord, everybody is intact to make sure that they listen the weekend to teach you, Lord. Lord, we pray the people who bring the advent for the weekend to teach you, Lord. Lord, as I'm telling my people, check the view and check the intro before we move to do the business, Lord. So, Lord, this morning, we all will gather one, and we'll our voice reach outside of here. It's you, God, Lord. So, this morning, pray the two gentlemen of the Republic of Ghana unto your hand, Lord. Mr. Kwasichum and Mr. Kenansa, Lord. We pray the two gentlemen unto your hand, Lord. Last I'm talking to, this weekend's teacher is not an ordinary weekend's teacher.
1: It's an award-winning
0: weekend's teacher, Lord.
1: Award-winning.
0: Winning. Comic award-winning.
2: It's not come you.
0: It's not. It's a comic. The comic media award personality, Lord. We take the lead. Lord, as I'm talking to you, the man himself, Mr. Jesse Zofoli, Mr. Yao Foli, the birthday man. Lord, you have 1 year to his age. 90 years, not a year. It's not easy, Lord. Lord, pray this man to your honor, protect him, guide him. Lord, as we learn, there we learn so many things. He said, yes. When Jesus Christ give you the blessing reach everybody, Lord. We pray all the people who are taking gold to the social media, Pastor Skinny.
1: Amen.
0: Including Sammy Fawcett, the birthday man. Amen. We pray this man to our protect, guide them in the mighty name of Jesus Christ. Amen, amen and amen.
1: Amen, amen, amen. Amen. Hey. Amen. Yo, good morning to everyone who is listening. Shouldn't I have started that?
0: Yeah, indeed.
1: Let's say a special good morning to Reverend Kato. He's doing a listening right now with his family. Ruben,
0: yeah.
1: Special greetings from Reverend Kato to you.
0: Oh, Kato.
1: Yeah, and Princess Tu says I should say a good morning to Langby.
2: Thank you very much. Yeah, may God bless them.
1: Yeah, yeah. Reverend and his wife. Oh, no. It's, no, you think. I'm not telling lies. See, you want to see.
0: Oh, Kofi, you are in the coach room. So anything come
1: yes,
0: for there
1: is true. Yes, they messaged me right now.
0: All right.
1: Yeah, and they said I should say hi to the both of you. Or you are not interested in the
0: hi. Yeah, I am interested.
1: Exactly.
0: Yeah, okay.
1: And then they are asking me to ask you something very simple.
0: So the pastor, he listened to the quotation.
1: Please be,
0: oh. Okay.
1: Oh. He was even the one that told me that the might, you know, it's not might, it's Matthew.
0: Oh, that was
1: Matthew.
0: Matthew.
1: Matthew.
0: Matthew.
1: Uh-huh. No, he says it's not might you.
0: Oh, I see. Uh-huh.
1: You know, so, I mean, it's me so far so good, you understand?
0: Thank you.
2: Thank you.
1: Ruben and Langabel, this show is an award-winning show. I want to find out from you, for all these years, what do you bring to the table? Ruben Adakwa.
0: Kofi, to all these years, I quite remember the first time of Joy FM here, Mr. Kofi Ansa, hold me well.
1: What do you bring to the table?
0: I'm telling you the first time, I'm bringing it. You said the table. So okay. The time they prepared the table for me, that's why I'm starting for there.
1: Okay.
0: The table prepared, you know.
1: Mm-hmm.
0: My first time, I require.
1: What table is it, though?
0: Is it?
1: What kind of table?
0: It's a 99.7 table.
1: Oh.
0: What do you respect the table?
1: Okay.
0: All right.
1: I'm listening.
0: I said my first time for the table. Mr. Kofi Ansa received me for gates. And he told me, what's your name? I said, yeah, that's my man, Ruben Adakwa. I said, okay, have a seat. And I quite remember he pushing the mic for me. And I tell her, yeah, today it's between you and your listeners. And I tell myself that, Charlie, I will bring the laughter to my listeners. So as I'm talking to you, when I talk here and people is laughing for outside, Kofi, that's the main important thing I bring to the table, is that people are outside to make sure I want to get my voice.
1: Mm-hmm.
0: All the pressure they are in, especially people who are going to the funeral, they make sure that they tune to the Ruben to read the pressure before they ring their destination. So, Kofi, the one I bring to the table is that I make my people to laugh for outside there. That's the key table. I hold it. Yeah.
1: I see. Anyway, I'm lost, but yeah. Langmi.
2: Yeah.
1: What do you bring to the table?
2: Oh, normally we bring fresh mind to the people. To the hour.
1: And you as well. What table are you talking about?
2: We are talking about the refreshment of the enjoyment of the studio.
1: That's the table.
2: That's the table one. Then
0: table two.
2: When did he talk?
0: No, it's did what?
2: No. When did
0: he talk? If you don't say table,
1: He didn't interject.
2: Come inside.
1: He didn't interject. So why are you interjecting?
2: Why you are interjecting?
0: But he said table one. That's why I said table two. So.
2: But the thing always you talk.
1: I have some punishments lined up. If you are not careful, I will use you as a scapegoat.
2: That's it.
1: Ruben, I will use you as a scapegoat.
2: Even though the table says you are talking about, you don't correct when we talk.
0: Kofi, I keep my close my mouth.
1: Do you want to be used as a scapegoat?
0: Kofi, if you don't use somebody to a scapegoat, there's no way we can get a solution. No,
1: you have to use someone as a scapegoat.
2: You have to use you as a scapegoat.
1: The what?
2: Kofi, he bring himself.
1: No, he said he wants to do
2: a scapegoat.
1: The what?
2: He want to bring himself like a scapegoat.
1: What is it? Anyway, what is it?
2: The scapegoat that I'll punish you to all everybody. I'll put you for your corner. Where everybody will see that what you are doing is not correct.
1: And that one, you
2: that
1: call
2: is
1: it...
2: state goat.
1: State goat.
2: State goat.
0: Ghana state.
2: No, American state.
1: Ruben, you want to be used as a scapegoat?
0: No.
1: Why?
0: I'll do the writing.
1: Okay, but what is scapegoat? Do you agree with Langbill?
0: No.
1: Scapegoat.
2: What is the meaning of you have to do the writing?
1: Scapegoat, yes.
0: Scapegoat. That way, they will set an example for you.
1: Okay.
0: Yeah.
1: So you don't want me to use you as an example?
0: Yeah.
1: Then please, comport yourself. Langbi.
2: What is the meaning of have to do the right thing?
1: I don't want trouble. Langbi, let's go.
2: Yeah. No, that's the table we make everything to sustain to our audience, to the media.
1: Oh, okay.
2: And everything.
1: I still don't know what table you are talking about. But
2: you are the one who bring the table.
0: The one is
1: booking. Okay. So, Princess Kato says that she was having a conversation with someone. And the person said, speaking of the devil, what does it mean? What does that phrase mean when we say speak of the devil? Or speaking of the devil? Yes.
2: By which means, Abonsanjibowa. You are evil. Because how can you speak with evil? You are evil. You are more than witch. Witch.
0: Wizard.
1: Oh, by real.
2: Of evil.
1: It's an expression. Speak of the devil.
2: Speak of the devil.
1: Yes. It's an expression in English language.
2: You express yourself, isn't it?
1: Mm-hmm.
2: Isn't it?
1: No, it's an expression.
2: Expression for what?
1: Yeah, the expression is speak of the devil. When we say speak of the devil, what does it mean?
2: That's the meaning I'm telling you.
1: Okay.
2: Because speak like a devil. But we say, you are a devil now. Where? Anytime, everywhere you reach, there's a devil among yourself. When you are talking to somebody, say, far, it's men. You are a devil.
0: But we this one, this is where the go
2: out. Still, you want to make you as a stay good, eh?
1: Ruben, you want them to use as a state good?
0: Did you see my mouth?
1: I didn't see your mouth.
0: Okay, so
1: Ruben,
0: yeah,
1: the expression "speak of the devil."
2: Thank you.
0: The expression "speak of the devil."
2: Thank you.
0: Confidam is that when the man opens his mouth, he didn't talk well.
1: When the man opened his mouth,
0: yeah, he didn't talk well. When did she say, "Yeah, this talking will bring problem for the nation or it'll bring chaos"? I can point to your mouth is "speak of the devil."
2: When somebody they talk, I make who?
0: But my own is correct.
2: I never say your own is bad. I say when you are talking, I make who?
1: So, for example, when ex-president Ananias Akufo-Addo said something and he said, "Man, can you cry?" That one is speak of the devil.
0: No, he bring up. No, he bring apologize immediately. Though,
1: so if he doesn't apologize, yeah,
0: immediately that will
1: speak of the devil.
0: Yes, the minute the man speaking, you know, yes, reserve is back, so there's no speak of the devil.
1: Okay,
0: are you getting me?
1: So give me example of speak of the devil.
0: Kofi, speak of
1: someone devil. In Ghana, popular person or anyone that said something that you can describe as speak of the devil.
0: Oh, okay.
2: If that work, could you tell Abrakwa?
1: What did he say?
0: What did he
2: say? But you said the person who is there from Ghana here, where did he talk? They talk like a devil. That is Kofi Abrakwa.
1: But you don't agree with Ruben's explanation of speak of the devil. So why are you giving an
0: example? Why are you giving an example?
2: But no. You
1: said the speak of the devil. It means that the person is.
0: Yes.
1: Yes.
0: You know. The example is on my submission.
1: Uh-huh. The example you are giving
0: is my submission.
1: Is from Ruben.
2: No, you said it. He never said anything.
1: Oh, please, let's give him his flowers.
2: No, listen. You said.
0: Hey, give me flower.
2: Which flower?
1: I'm just saying he should give you your flowers.
0: Yeah.
2: Thank you.
0: My flowers.
1: Yeah.
0: Which flowers are you talking about?
2: Kofi.
1: Kojo. Why? Have I said anything bad? No. I said he should give you your flowers.
0: And I'm telling you, he should give me my flowers. And he's
2: giving me his flowers for me.
0: And he's giving me his
2: phone. You know that way you
1: I said he should give you flowers and he's giving you his food.
0: Yes, and I don't like the food. I like the flower.
2: And me myself, I never give a food. Kofi, I didn't see that I give food for you.
0: No, you move.
2: No. I just want to tell what the time.
0: Is the time?
2: Yes.
0: Kofi, you just speak of the devil.
1: Hold on, don't rush.
0: The is working.
1: Your flower is bailing.
0: Yes, the flower is working.
1: Langmi, please. I didn't say it. Ruben said it. So I want you to give him his flowers.
2: No, listen. Before yours.
1: No, but can you please give him his flowers?
2: I cannot give him the flowers because one, after you said it, then you said, listen, listen carefully.
1: I'm listening carefully.
2: You said, you give example.
1: Mm.
2: Like how Nana Addo Dankwa Akufo-Addo said
1: right
2: previous time
1: right
2: so
1: right
2: is it so and so
1: yeah
2: there you two comment on it
1: yes
2: isn't it
1: yes
2: then later on you say you have to give them somebody is a big person in this country is it that question you give me
1: no but I mean
2: no that's the thing I'm saying it's not the question you give me. But when he reach you are giving me a answer to give somebody like a person will be somebody where they gun or what. Then I say, I pass them by. I already said it.
1: You, it's okay. It's okay. So, Ruben, speak of the devil means
0: a person who speaks and voice.
1: He didn't say anything good.
0: Good.
1: And speak of the devil.
0: Yeah.
1: And like
0: confusion mouth. Like when you open your mouth, it's confusion mouth. Mm. And everybody here, you say, no, you're not talking any sense. I can tell you, your mouth is a speak of the devil. So when you speak, once or about.
1: Disgusting.
0: Yeah, disgusting. Yeah.
1: Langby,
2: yeah.
1: Do you agree?
2: Maybe you because
1: you don't agree because yours is the person.
2: It might all be different.
1: Is rich. That is speak of devil. Okay, I'm sure we'll find out at the.
2: Because speak of devil, I know that when you speak, your mouth is devil.
1: Mm-hmm.
2: Your mouth known if you speak several things out, no fundamental disease for the area. That's your mouth is devil.
1: Mm.
2: Speak to the devil. You are talking to the
1: Okay. Princess Kato, once again. No, she sent two.
2: This Kato name.
1: She sent Kato. Not Vincent. Princess.
0: Oh, okay, Princess Kato
1: and Reverend Kato.
0: Okay, they are wife and
1: yes, husband and wife.
0: Oh, okay,
1: and wife. Yeah, wife and husband. Yeah, so they sent me only four. They wanted to know the meaning of some of the idioms in English, right?
0: Oh, uh-huh.
1: So I have asked you one. The other one is they said, Kofi, please ask Langabel especially. This is for Langabel. That what does it mean
2: the
1: when
2: Kato, you know me.
1: But let me ask the question here. Why are you afraid?
2: No, I don't. The Kato don't know.
1: She knows you. She knows you.
2: We don't know Kato.
0: The person you are at.
1: Okay. So it says,
2: yeah.
1: Time flies when you are in good company.
2: Okay.
1: What does it mean?
2: Time fry.
1: Time flies when you are in good company. Ruben, I'll use you as a scapegoat. Thank you. Time flies when you are in good company. What does it mean?
2: Time fry. Kofi, come again.
1: Time flies.
2: Fry. When you are
1: in good company.
2: Good condition.
1: No. When you are in good company.
2: When you are in good company.
1: Yeah.
2: Time fry.
1: Rumi, please think about it because.
0: Time fry.
1: Time flies.
2: Fry.
1: When you are in good company.
2: Company. Yes. Sometimes,
1: Ruben, I don't want any interjection.
2: Sometimes,
1: Puche, answer to Anu. Very good. Yeah, like me, let's go.
2: But Kofi, sometimes this guy is doing something we are not like it. If he asks me a question when I want to talk, this guy wants to bully me.
1: With the laughter.
2: Thank you.
1: No. Ruben, if you talk.
2: Say what he's doing.
1: If you talk, you will go on 2 week suspension. Uh-huh. Langby, let's go.
2: Go reach it.
1: Okay, let's go. Mm-hmm. Time flies when you're in good company.
2: Yeah, time flies when you are good company. Sometimes when you are in good condition, when you are in good condition, and you are in the company, where you work, sometimes everything fry on you. When you get access, everything you are getting is fantastic, is coming to your aim. You know that when you pass here, you do something better.
1: Mm-hmm.
2: You pass here, things are going fry high to you. Mm-hmm. Because you also, when you
1: give me an example, because I don't understand what you're saying.
2: Yes, example.
1: But maybe with an example.
2: Yeah, example like Kofi, I'm in some company.
1: Mm-hmm.
2: When I'm doing,
1: multimedia.
2: Yes, or anywhere. When I'm doing company. Then sometimes when I did my place, everything I'm doing, things is going well to me. No, which means even though I'm walking, the highway is coming to my side, it's frying. Everything is moving condition according to plan. That is a good company.
1: If Queen Elizabeth hears you anyway, she's dead.
2: Yes.
1: The highway is frying. Okay, Ruben.
0: Yeah.
1: Time flies when you're in good company.
0: But you say hey, right now my own is time.
1: Time flies when you are in good company.
2: Thank you, Kofi.
0: Okay.
2: You are a consoler.
1: Thank you.
0: Like, times fly when you are good company.
1: Time flies.
2: They say
1: when you are in good company.
0: Kofi.
1: Language, like, no interjection. Else, I will use you as a scapegoat.
2: I want me to use me as a scapegoat.
1: Time flies when you are in good company.
0: Kofi means that
1: policy
0: of the company sometimes it change.
1: The policy
0: of the company.
1: Sometimes.
0: It changes.
1: Okay. Okay. Why are you laughing about
0: it? No. When the company is growing, mm-hmm. you say, yes, things is changing small. Mm-hmm. Like, let me use my salary as an example.
1: Mm-hmm.
0: Sometimes we start, it's a 500 Ghana cedis. Mm-hmm. You say, team is going, and show is going, performing, mm-hmm. award is winning, it's going to 2005. Mm-hmm. That means time is fry. Mm-hmm. Every something is changing. Mm-hmm. Are you getting me? Mm-hmm. The multimedia is growing.
2: It's not like that. You have to
0: ask.
1: Like me, you can't interject, please.
2: Interject my own.
1: No.
2: Yes.
1: You see, because people are learning.
2: Yes.
1: People are learning.
2: But you know that people are learning where they digest.
1: No, but he did. Mm. So you can do.
2: Mm. Thank you.
0: I need to make.
2: I'm be mama be boo boo.
1: No, but I really need to hear what he said. It's very interesting.
0: Okay.
1: Time flies when you're in good company. You're saying that. So, for example, if you're being given 500 CDs every week.
0: Yeah.
1: To be here.
0: Yeah.
1: And then as time goes on.
0: Yeah.
1: It goes to 1,005.
0: Yeah.
1: So that means time flies.
0: And when the company. In a
1: good company.
0: Yes, in a good company. So company is progressing.
1: Okay.
0: And I think
1: so if your salary is not being increased, then it means what? Then what do we say?
0: Oh, that one we say that still is a graduate.
1: Mm. Exactly. So now time doesn't fly and you are in bad company.
0: Yeah. You are in bad company. Your money still remain there 100 years. They're still paying the same money.
1: I honestly don't know if Princess Kato has gotten her answer. Yeah, but Kojo, I don't know what to say about it again. So, Ruben.
2: Yeah.
1: And Langabel, time flies when you're in good company. She, anyway, it's fine. I don't want to move on.
2: But Kato,
1: mm-hmm.
2: time flies when you are in good company.
1: Mm-hmm. She's listening.
2: But that's what we tell her.
1: Mm-hmm. But she says she's confused because you people are saying two different things.
0: Oh, so the one.
1: So I don't know
0: the
1: who
0: one I'm
1: is
0: saying
1: right.
0: is not correct.
1: I don't know. Maybe the listeners should judge.
0: Times fly when we are good company.
1: Speaking to the mic.
0: Times fry when we are good company.
1: It's not times. Time flies.
0: Yeah.
2: Time fry when you are good company.
0: Oh, times fry when
2: it's
0: you are.
2: It's not fry like a butterfly.
1: But which one? No, I'm interested in here. It's not the butterfly one.
2: It's not the butterfly one.
1: Yeah, but
2: it's
1: which one?
2: It's your moon.
1: Mm-hmm.
2: When your moon is good, your moon is fantastic.
1: Mm-hmm.
2: That's the way your everything is frying.
1: So that is what? Frying.
2: Fry, yeah, man.
1: Okay. And then when you want to, like, uchikusuya, that one is what?
0: Friday. That one you are
2: using
1: oil. You know, for about a month now, I've had very bad sore throat. And trust me, it's from this show. You know, I laugh too much. Maybe next year they should change the host because time fries when you are in good company.
0: Yes. Now there you are running, eh?
1: I'm running away.
2: Nobody will stop
1: you. Oh, that brings our time to 13 minutes to 8 a.m. here on Joy 99.7 FM. We're happy to be here. We hope that you are happy to have us in your homes, in your houses. Oh, that reminds me, though. There was another question from Reverend Kato, though. Yeah. Do you want me to ask you now? Or ask you before we go, yeah? I'll do so before we go. But guys, make we talk through small, Charlie. Emergencies know they give signal, oh, nah. So when life happens, Momo Day, I want you to borrow what you can handle from your MTN Momo app. Pay back on time, no pressure. 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Jin Shekan. 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You know, we don't talk enough about how stressful it can be to figure out what nourishing breakfast to give kids every morning. I'm pretty sure this morning some of you are asking the kids, what are you going to have? Lady day, mini obaye, and all that. But that's why Milo All-in-One is such a great option. Don't think too much. It has a creamy, delicious taste that kids can have enough. They can't have enough of, actually. But there's more to Milo All-in-One than that rich, milky, chocolatey taste. There's so much goodness in every pack. Just take a moment to read the back of pack and see for yourself. It's important nutrients in there combined with malt for that supports energy release, cocoa for that rich taste, and milk for calcium to support them as they grow. So keep choosing Milo All-in-One, not just for that special taste, but also for the nourishing goodness. Milo, energy to go further. Well, let me remind you that something big is coming. In fact, it has come. The Republic Bank Joy News Habitat Fair 2026. 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Joseph Langabel and Ruben Adakwa are still here and we are back into the studio. What's up, gentlemen? You all good?
0: Yeah, we are. Good.
1: We have some messages. 055-111-1997. You can send yours through.
2: She's called Madam
0: Theodora.
2: She said you're laughing is what to kill her.
0: Yeah.
2: No, she's greeting you.
0: Madam Theodora.
2: I always listen to you.
0: Everywhere you go.
1: Her name is what? Theodora.
2: Madam Theodora.
1: Okay. Oh, good morning, Madam Theodora. thank you so much for always keeping
0: the
1: name.
0: They will not get him correct.
1: Why? But why are you throwing him under the bus? Why are you throwing Langabel under the bus?
0: I'm not throwing him to the bus. There's the bus inside. But the name we give it to you, so only he present the name for you. So
1: if it's wrong, then it's wrong.
0: Yes, that's how.
1: That is why I'm saying you are throwing him under the bus.
2: I want to understand it.
0: That's what I wanted.
1: Langbi, do you feel you've been thrown under the bus?
2: Because he don't know what he's talking about.
1: Please raise the mic.
2: He don't know what he's talking about. Okay, I give you the name. I'm greeting the person. And the person call me. And always he said that, oh, he listening to you.
1: Yeah.
2: And I call the person name. Then I tell you, this is the what the person. You're telling me that
1: when it is wrong, it is Langabel's fault
2: because you don't know the person.
1: Yeah. Name. So Langbi, do you agree or do you feel like you've been thrown under the bus?
2: Oh yes, because it's run to the bush. Ruby is running.
1: Ruby or the bus?
2: It's not a bus. It's a bush.
1: Yeah, but do you feel that he's thrown you under the bus?
2: Oh yes, because he want the bus to kill me. But the devil is a liar.
1: The devil is a liar. He is the true definition of speak of the devil.
2: Today, therefore,
1: I yet.

0: Mr. EC, Labadi Beach Hotel, good morning to you. Special good morning. And thank you so much for the votes 2 weeks ago. Mr. EC, you are fantastic.
1: Yes,
0: Mr. EC,
1: yes.
0: You have sent me a message.
1: Yeah.
0: He says, Chairman, if you have time this morning, please have breakfast with the boys. I'm not sure whether the chef will fry or fly the eggs. So Mr. EC is asking us to come to Labadi Beach Hotel to have breakfast this morning if we have time. But he wants to know that which of these do you want? Do you want the chef to fry the eggs or fly the eggs? Do you want to think about it so I can read some messages?
2: No. When the everybody want to fry the eggs, the chef. Well, I want the chef to fry the egg for me.
0: To fly it or to fry it?
1: Fry.
0: Choose carefully. Ruben, do you want the chef to fly the eggs or fry the eggs?
3: Fry the eggs. Fry the eggs. The last one.
0: Which one is the last one?
3: Fry the eggs.
0: Fry is the first.
3: Okay.
0: Fly is the second. Which of them do you want?
2: I will be first.
0: You want the first one?
2: Ruben, I will be second.
3: I will be second.
0: You want him to fly the... So what it means is that one of you, I don't know, no, but what it means is that one of you will have the opportunity to actually eat the eggs because they have been fried.
3: Yes.
0: And one of you will miss out because the eggs have been fried.
3: I mean, my own is already fried already.
0: Charlie, let's take some messages before we go. Before we go and eat fly eggs.
3: Yes.
0: Time flies when you're going to come and when you're okay. So yeah, someone is trying to explain. Thank you very much. This person sending us the meaning of time flies when you're in good company. So learning time.
1: Okay.
0: Time flies when you're in good company means when you are with people you enjoy.
1: Yes.
0: Time passes very fast. That's what the person said.
1: Oh.
0: Yeah, but what I want to add is that when you are with good people, the people around you are making you happy, right? Yeah, that is what it means. Hello. Can you please listen?
1: I'm listening.
0: So, for example, we have an hour to do Weekends to Show.
1: Yeah.
0: You guys are amazing. I love you guys. You guys also find me amazing. You love me. And so we get here, and by the time we know, it's 8 a.m.
1: And when we are going...
0: And the time has...
1: Fry.
0: The time is already gone. We didn't even realize that it's already 1 hour. That's because we are enjoying... each other's company.
1: Okay.
0: So it's not like the company that you guys are talking about.
1: Oh, okay. Uh-huh.
0: Okay.
2: But if you bring the company inside,
1: see the man.
0: Doctors will not kill me. I can't stop laughing.
3: The new spatio.
2: The new spatio.
0: Let me give our shouts and let's go. We have only 3 minutes. Shouts going out to Her Royal Highness
2: time for us,
0: Evelyn Miyamwa of Gulf City in Tema. You're doing the listening. Thank you so much. Delphinus in Accra, you did the listening. Thank you so much. Ni 4G Tema West, thank you so much for texting us. Sari Binoduma Sekrobo, thank you so much for texting us. Today we can't read the messages, so we are just shouting you out. Dede in Ogbojo, shouts to you. Thank you so much for listening. Said Davido in Pesco, big shouts going out to you as well. And then, of course, is it Bobo or Bobo?
3: It's a Bobo.
0: Bobo, okay. Bobo, good morning to you. Thank you so much for listening. Afia Met. You're tuned in right now. Thank you. Reverend Kato and Mrs. Kato, good morning to you. Thank you for texting us and for the questions today. Talk of the devil or speak of the devil. You can Google it. Ruby. Okay. Yeah. Sarah Mouthful Inside Winning Bar. Shouts going out to you. I think we have run out of time. So we have to go. Let me also say special shouts going out to Malik Bubune of Heritage Christian University. You guys, you had an option to go and do your PhD over there.
3: Okay.
0: Now Heritage Christian University is offering you an opportunity to also read law. They have started their law courses.
3: That one is Josiah.
0: So, that one is who?
3: Josiah.
0: So you will do another course.
3: Yes.
0: But not the law.
3: Yes. Maybe I'll do the...
2: when I do the law,
1: agriculture.
2: People want to go in somewhere.
0: So go there. Make sure your daughter also goes to Heritage Christian University.
2: But why you
0: talk about that? Because I only know your daughter. Because I only know your daughter.
3: As I'm going, I'm get fantastic MP, Madam Ali Klem, you know, this time around, Madam get fun. You make sure that you buy correct chair for in purple, okay. A student from Dominic Abia. So, okay. Madam, big shout out to you.
0: All right, Langby.
2: Coffee.
0: Yep.
2: The same go to Madam Alec Bellem. The woman who never lost in town.
0: Okay.
2: That is a fantastic lady.
0: Okay.
2: Thank you
0: very much.
2: Yes.
0: Okay.
2: The team of the United States of America.
0: I am super grateful. Yes. Alrighty. Happy belated birthday going out to Mr. Ernest Opoku, CEO of Phytorica. I hope I got that right. Gihok Pharmaceuticals. Hope he had a blast. And that's from the admin staff. And also a happy birthday going out to Mr. Robert Kweku Amanfo, father of Sarah Amanfo in Winneba. You're celebrating your 85th birthday today. Happy birthday going out to you. All right. Thank you very much.
2: Later.
3: Mr. Mauli.
0: Shouts going out to you as well. All righty. I'm Kofi Hayford. It's been a pleasure serving you. Newsfile is up next. Thanks to Kojo, Echampo, and Senna. And big shouts going out to the entire team.

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6: 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And as you know, always, we put Ghana first. And today, we look at the AXA energy deal, which has brought up a lot of issues. The Holy Rain, $1 million in bribes. Will Ghana take steps to also deal with those who were recipients of the bribes? As the one who facilitated and paid the bribes looks to go to jail for 30 good years in the U.S. It's legal vacation. But why are lawyers for those facing oral prosecutions refusing to show up in court? Do they have a case? And will their clients be forced to go on with the trial during the vacation without their lawyers? Is the vacation illegal, unconstitutional? Is it unconstitutional and wrong for the court to insist on trial of those cases during the vacation? Do you agree with the GBA and the lawyers, or you disagree? And then, Gold Board. Has it really made losses as claimed? We will check the facts. I'm Samson Ladi Agyenini. We'll be right back to deal with the Vex Matters.
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17: 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The National Science and Maths Quiz is back and bigger than ever. 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

0: Richard Julius Deborah, Chief of Staff to the President of the Republic of Ghana. Special guests, the Honorable Emmanuel Amakofi-Bua, Minister for Lands and Natural Resources and Member of Parliament, Elembele Constituency. The National Mining Dialogue will be held on the 18th of August, 2026. 12 p.m., the National Mining Dialogue is powered by Ekosisei on Asempa FM in collaboration with Semis DS Group Limited, partners, the Ministry of Lands and Natural Resources, the Minerals Commission, the Ghana Medical Trust Fund, and the Ghana Gold Board.
1: 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Water that reaches the bucket. 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Why the road that killed your cousin still has no signage? Why half the water you pay for never reaches your bucket? Uncomfortable? Good. That's the point. 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

0: that almost brought some problems to this country that's had a peaceful religious situation of coexistence between Christians and Muslims, and yet we find ourselves in a difficult place. So Something Stake, I title it, When Sanity Prevails and What Religiosity Cost Us. We must pause and take a deep breath and offer unreserved praise to the National Chief Imam. His leadership and members of the clergy for intervening to douse what was fast becoming a dangerous fire. When the unacceptable video surfaced showing a pastor being slapped while in police custody, the public outrage was swift, righteous, and justified. The Minister for the Interior rightly condemned the act, and the police acted to arrest the perpetrator. But in a country where religious tensions can easily be ignited by the actions of a few, it took the swift, mature, and statesman-like leadership of the Chief Imam, Muslims, and Christian leaders to pull us back from the brink and preserve our cherished peaceful coexistence. For that leadership, we owe them a debt of gratitude. This Chief Imam has shown over and again that he's godly and he's God-sent. Yet, as we celebrate this peaceful resolution, we cannot ignore the mirror this entire incident holds up to our society. It forces us to confront once again what our brand of incurable religiosity is doing to us. You know, being religious is not the same as being spiritually pure. Otherwise, this country will not be a place where corruption thrives as we see it. How did we arrive at a point where a house of the police, a person in police custody, a sanctuary of law and order, becomes a scene of fiscal assault, and where religious zeal so quickly threatens to fracture our national peace? We parade ourselves as a deeply religious nation, filling churches and mosques to the capacity, yet our public spaces are too often governed by intolerance, lawlessness, and a performance of faith that lacks moral substance. If our faith only serves to incite outrage, provoke violence, or demand tribal alignment under the guise of religion, then we are merely practicing ritual without righteousness. True spirituality does not seek vengeance, nor does it hide behind fiscal abuse. It demands law, justice, restraint, and mutual respect. The Chief Imam and the clergy demonstrated what true spiritual leadership looks like, choosing peace over provocation and nationhood over sectarian pride. It is now up to us, to the rest of all of us, to let our faith reflect in our civic discipline, ensuring that our religiosity ceases to be a liability to our national peace. And that is my take. I'll be right back with my guest.
1: 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Sustainability isn't just tree planting. It's whether the systems we depend on actually last, lights that stay on, water that reaches

0: the bucket. Food that nourishes people instead of rotting away. 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When things keep failing, that's a sustainability crisis. 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Why landguards still run our neighborhoods? Why food rots in bins while our neighbors sleep hungry? Why the road that killed your cousin still has no signage? Why half the water you pay for never reaches your bucket? Uncomfortable? Good. That's the point. 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

0: Yes, please. 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And here on Newsfile, as always, we put Ghana first. My guest right here in the studio, Victoria Bright, international corporate lawyer and entrepreneur, and Roxy Nelson Eche Kwame, the Femapo, who is the national president of the Ghana Law Society, his MP Saldine, and the majority chief whip. Also joining us via Zoom, Nana Ejeba Fuewa, vice chair of the subsidiary legislation committee and member of the constitutional and legal affairs committee of parliament, James Kobna Bonfey Jr. He is CEO of Census and lecturer at the UPSA. Ben Boachi, Executive Director, Africa Center for Energy Policy, also joins us via Zoom. Ladies and gentlemen, good morning, and thank you for making time to be with us.
1: Good morning, Samson.
0: Great, great, great.
2: Good morning, Samson.
0: You're welcome, my brother.
2: Thank you.
0: Right. Okay, so are we justified as Ghanaians in seeking that the state would do something beyond what the United States of America prosecutors have found, leading to the conviction of Beko Kweku Asante, and he facing jail potentially for 30 years in November when he'll be sentenced? Are we justified in pushing every, you know, way that something has to be done? In fact, the minority has held a press conference and is insisting that they don't even trust that the law enforcement organizations will do a good job. Let's hear the minority, as led by Bafo

0: wishes to place on record. Its lack of confidence in the current Attorney General as far as the handling of this matter is concerned. Since assuming office on the 22nd of January 2025, Dr. Dominic Aini as Attorney General has been associated or has been keen with the filing of discontinuance or nolle prosequi or abandonment of prosecutions involving persons connected with both the previous government and the current NDC administration. We recall in particular the Attorney General's entry of nolle prosequi in matters including the snitch scandal, the Saglami housing projects case, the Cocoa Board related cases, the Unibank case, among others. These decisions have raised serious questions about accountability, the recovery of public funds, and the extent to which taxpayers may ultimately bear the financial consequences. Against this background, we do not believe that the Attorney General can command the confidence of the Ghanaian public to independently investigate or prosecute allegations involving officials or politically connected persons of the NDC.
1: Right. So he led the minority group in parliament. Well, they're on recess, but he led them onto to this particular press conference. And this is what they are saying. So as you already know, we don't want to belabor the issues, but we'll get into the background as to how all of this, you know, came about for the former managing director of the Tema Oil Refinery. He was managing director for only 3 months or so in 2020. Got himself into trouble about this when in 2014 we had a power crisis in Turkey. They decided to assist us somewhat to get, you know, some relief through this power installations. And then in 2015, bribes are paid. And there's a chain of evidence that show that he, Asante Beku, who was working with Goldman Sachs, and Goldman Sachs had an interest in the Turkey projects. They had an interest of nearly or about 60% in that deal. But they had suspicions. And their suspicions led them to withdraw, and that led to investigations. And Asante Kweku Beko then got into trouble. He's Ghanaian and American. So the Americans filed civil suits against him. Some of these, he went to settle those cases. They are civil, so they didn't lead to any convictions, so to speak. He got arrested in the UK, and then I think that was in 2022, in November thereabout or so, and then in 2024 he got deported to the US to face the criminal charges. Criminal charges, particularly about, you know, breaching the Foreign Corrupt Practices Act of the United States of America, money laundering and violating the Foreign Corrupt Practices Act. And this is where he finds himself now, having been convicted by a U.S. federal jury for a $1 million bribery scheme related to the power plant project in Ghana. The trial lasted only 9 days, concluded on August 6, 2026, and Beko is facing up to 30 years in prison. And the bribery, as you know, involves payments to Ghanaian government officials to secure approval for a lucrative energy deal with a Turkish company, AXA Energy Uritan AS. Okay, that one I'm not too sure I got the pronunciation correct. We always avoid it. Right. So now the chain of the people who have been found that he paid the monies to, the US have the list, they know the names. In the court documents, the names will be there. But in communicating to the public, they have a setting standard. And so they have redacted and used aliases So you see, you know, conspirators, which are companies, two companies involved, you know, as in consultancies involved, one and two. Then you see the government officials that, you know, they call them official one, and so they don't call them by names. But because they name the ministry and the head of the ministry at the time, you know, Dr. Kobna Donkor, it is very obvious to many people that he's the one in question. And then there's someone else who works with him or in that office who is also being linked to it. And then when you go to the Energy Commission, is it, and then also the PURC, where bribes were paid, there are some people being fingered in that regard. So before we go to the politics of it, let's begin a setting understanding, a good background. Ben Bwache, as I announced earlier, is Executive Director of the Africa Center for Energy Policy. Ben, thanks for joining us. Hello, Ben.
2: Thank you very much for having me.
1: Good. So, you are the guys who have followed this since 2014, when those, you know, emergency energy installations were being discussed, among other things. From where you sit, are you surprised about what we now know?
2: No, I'm not surprised at all. Something I think we knew something was wrong with all the contracts that were being signed at the time. And in fact, we had criticized value for money issues around the contracts because of some information that we had, you know, on these agreements. Typically, when you want emergency power plants, either through direct negotiation or sole source contracts, you must at least have a pool of power plants that will give you offers, and then you choose the best one out. And to be able to even get a pool, you may want to announce it to the wider public that you want power within this time frame, and who was willing to give it to you at what price, then you consider it. But we looked at some of the power plants that were coming in, like the AXA one, and how the company was putting together the power plants. I mean, these are typically engines. It's not one block generation system that generated 370 megawatts, like you have with a gas turbine. These are smaller 17.5 megawatt plants that were pulled together to achieve this 375. Mm. So we had information from people in the system, when PURC and others, who were telling us where the power plants were coming from, how much the contractor was buying them, and what reasonably should inform the cost, you know, the tariff we negotiate with the IPP. So we had data that we were using to engage government on the power plant. And we thought that it was overpriced, because you saw these engines being taken here and there, 1.2 million, 1.8 million, few of them $2 million. You put them together, you are thinking about $30 million maximum. Assuming you retrofit them, you buy land, whatever bribes you are paying, whatever lands you are buying, maximum $100 million. If you double 60 million, assume $100 million for it. And then the ministry was signing a contract that gives the contractor capacity charges and variable charges, $720 million. It didn't make sense to us. And we thought that we needed to represent the state better by looking at those numbers and not just assume that because it's an emergency, we are too desperate to commit the future to, you know, those huge payments that would occasion. And sadly, no one will listen. Parliament won't listen, because Parliament ordinarily would have been the last stop where these contracts would be checked and thoroughly examined by the committee, engaging on the evidence that will be brought before Parliament, the technical reports, those who would have traveled to go see the plant, those who would have dug on the history of the plant, where they have been stationed, how much power has been generated in the past, how old the plant is, and be able to apply the relevant discounting methods to be able to achieve an optimal price for it. But none of those really was done by Parliament as we did to establish that it was too expensive. Mm. And yet we went on to sign it for 5 years, committing to pay $720 million to it. And what is even intriguing is that if you track the history of the plant and how it performed over the contract period, the plant actually worked for 16% of the contracted time and period. So much of the period that we paid for were just paying for the capacity because we didn't need it. Hmm. And we borrowed in most cases to even pay for the plant that we never used.
1: So all of this goes into the energy sector, you know, debts that threaten our economy, does it?
2: It goes beyond the energy sector debt. Mm-hmm. Because what you are paying, sometimes if the energy sector is not able to pay for, Ministry of Finance borrows. So some of the Eurobond borrowings, some of the local bonds that we issued were used to pay IPPs. So a chunk of it also sits as government debt beyond the energy sector estimation. And if you even look at the interest payments that government does on loans that is borrowed, they don't come as energy sector debt because Ghana government borrowed, and to be calculated as government debt. But all of that can be accounted for in the energy sector debt. Usually when you see the estimations from energy sector recovery plan, looking at the energy sector cost, they look at the nominals, you know, arising from the sector. Mm. But the liabilities and how they are addressed and the consequential interest that we have to pay, those are not even mentioned in those estimations. But once government borrows, the assumption is not even an assumption. It's clear that the interest payments are also part of the debt, mm. which will have to be accounted for. But we haven't done the numbers. We need to actually look at how much we are paying on interest and the total liability that results from these kinds of arrangements.
1: So with the benefit of hindsight, you can say categorically that we were shortchanged with this deal.
2: We were sure from day one that we're being shortchanged. But of course, there are people who have the mandate to represent the state. And once they go through the laid down processes, the legal processes, and got Parliament to approve it, you can only say what you want. But that's what the Constitution provides, and that's what our system provides. And all the boxes were checked in that respect to commit us to those debts.
1: You had been hoping at the time that the committee in Parliament, you know, was your last resort, but they much earlier went to Turkey, and then we are discovering now that they received some payments. Do you think that the amounts they received were sufficient to compromise them?
2: I think we can pay them that much if that's what they want. I would agree to pay parliamentarians, a committee, even $1 million if that's what they want. And we can say $500 million, $1 billion. Because if you look at the numbers that are being quoted in the judgment, sometimes you assume that if you're seeing contract overpriced 5, 6, 7 times, you would assume that maybe a minister is getting $50 million or, you know, some $100 million, and he's willing to sell the country for it. But to see that, you know, the amount is about $1,250,000, and that is what even in the records of Beko, that's what we are seeing. What he actually paid could even be lower than what he claimed to have paid to them, right? So then you ask the question, is it worth, you know, the kind of sacrifice, you know, you sacrifice the entire country on it?
1: Okay, Ben's...
2: take these peanuts and allow where, you know, billions of dollars of public funds. Now we are even talking about having reduced it to about $1 billion. But it used to be $2 billion of under-recoveries that the Minister of Energy, Minister of Finance have to always cough to actually support the energy sector. And it's all because of these kind of contracts that has been signed and overpriced, and also the inefficiencies that result from it, that we are paying for all these kinds of debt.
1: Beyond your research from the inception, and I remember hosting you guys over and again, and you guys were shouting hoarse, nobody was ready to listen to you, and so on and so forth. And there were all these accusations against some of you, and even you as individuals, a pattern we are very familiar with in our political discourse here in this country. Once you are raising an opposition to something, even with facts, the particularly the party in power will mobilize, call them whatever, against you, and they will start throwing debt at you. They will leave the real issues and begin talking about some mundane thing just to, as it were, damage your reputation. We also know that the IMF, our other international partners, have been very worried about the costs of these emergency power installations, right?
2: Absolutely. I mean, so the IMF will not do the work we are supposed to do for us. You sign your contract, so they will only look at the outcome of those contracts and model that within your fiscal system to see whether you are actually being able to pay or addressing it. The country always has a responsibility to make sure that contracts are right, the prices you are paying for the generation of power is the right one. If you sign any useless contract, the IMF will only plug that into the model to see how you pay for it and be able to keep the sector sustainable. So when IMF says that, for example, PRC should do automatic tariff adjustment, they're only telling government that do what you have signed up to. Respond to the contracts that you have signed up to. They don't negotiate contracts for us. They only look at our behavior and develop a model that makes the fiscal sustainable. So the core duty of making sure that electricity is cheaper, contracts are reasonably priced, is the job of the state and the institutions that are established to do that. We have multiple of them. You have the Energy Commission, you have PURC, you have the ministry itself with departments and technical people who are supposed to do a good job, make sure that we understand what we are doing, we know the power plants we are signing up to, we know that the power plant can be reliable or not reliable, it can deliver power, it cannot deliver power. All that are supposed to be done by the technical people and the examination that they will do before even the contracts is signed. And then the economics people will then do the numbers, how much the plant is costing, how much are we paying the investor for leading the project and buying the equipment, compensation for interest and also profit. You can estimate all of that by deploying the commercial tools that you have and the technical people who will use them to model to make sure that it's optimal. But to have all these people failing to deliver it, IMF can only plug in what these institutions have done. And in most cases, they haven't delivered a good job for the Ghanaian people.
1: Right. When you see the number 30 on the screen, that's potentially how many years he faces, that is, Asante Kwaku-Bedeko, he faces in jail when the day of sentencing comes in November. That's potentially how many years he faces. Not that, as we speak, he's been thrown into jail for 30 years. We need to clarify that. Earlier, I said that he had been deported by the UK to the U.S. What I meant was that he had been extradited from the United Kingdom to the United States. And interesting, because they arrested him, it took 20 odd months, a year and about eight months from the time of initial arrest in the U.K. On November 3, 2022, to 2024, before he got deported, he got extradited, I keep saying deported. Just to give you an idea, sometimes we are too much in a hurry. Our investigative bodies in this country are doing one investigation, and we are just so much in a hurry, piling accusation upon accusation about they not doing something or the rest of them. These things, they take time. They take time. So let's be patient with them sometimes. Now, so Ben, what do you think we should be doing, knowing clearly that we were shortchanged?
2: I think the matter has been in our court, you know, as in it's been within the Ghanaian space for the state to have started investigation as far back as 2020. That's the criminal end of the story.
1: 2020, when he resigned, is that what you mean?
2: Yes, and subsequently there was a civil conviction
1: right.
2: on this matter.
1: That's right.
2: Where the same facts were available, that he had paid bribes, you know, to ministers, to agents. So Ghana has known from that conviction that something untoward had happened that we could have started investigating. Perhaps our conviction would have coincided with the criminal conviction if we had started in 2020 to actually look into the matter. We showed no interest in pursuing our end of the story because we were the ones receiving the power plants. We are the ones who are going to pay for it. So the burden on us is even much more onerous than that of the U.S., who is just trying to apply their own laws to make sure that their citizens do not engage in corrupt practices. They could even ignore this. But those of us at the end of this whole enterprise, we haven't shown any interest to make sure that we save the Ghanaian public some money for the past 6 years and beyond. So now we're hearing the Attorney General is interested. They haven't been interested. If they are interested, we want to see how they pursue this matter and investigate it fully. Because if you look at the people who are alleged to have received money, some 5,000, some 20,000, some 120,000, I keep saying that those who receive 5,000 are as guilty as those who receive a million.
1: That's right.
2: Because they all had a job to do. If you work at PURC or Energy Commission or GRECO, and you are supposed to deliver a technical report, that technical report can stop the transaction. Right? If you took 5,000 and forgot about your technical job, you are as guilty as the one who signed and perhaps allegedly took 1 million for it. So we need a full-scale investigation into those individuals who were involved. Let's see the reports that they generated, and let's examine the report, whether it actually passed as a technical report for visiting a plant. We can deduce from that report whether they were induced to actually put up the report that they did. And so that raft of investigation...
1: Are you suggesting that you have not come to a firm conclusion yet that, but for the influence, money that was giving, this project would not have passed? You are not too sure yet?
2: From the beginning, I mean, we were sure that you can go for any power plant. But what matters is the numbers that go behind it. Mm. Right? How much are you paying for the plant?
1: Put differently, what I'm asking is that, would you say that, but for the monies that exchange hands, this would not have passed?
2: Yes, to answer you directly, if proper job was done, there's no way we would have signed a $720 million contract for those power plants. No way. There's no model that will show that Ghana was liable for $720 million for that engagement if we did the right thing. So that's why knowing that report, to see how they generated the numbers, what values did they put in for the plant, because the cost of investment is critical. You put in your model, you will be able to then assess that it cost the investor this much to bring in the plant. This is how much we compensate for interest, we compensate for profit, maintenance, and the rest of it. So all of that will have to be in the report.
1: From your independent examination, how much should we have been paying for it, if not 700?
2: No, for an emergency plant, you are doing a rate of return of around 20%. The last rate of return assessment we did was close to 200% of rate of return. So that clearly shows that we were overpaying. If we paid maybe $250 million to $300 million, you can say, okay, it was an emergency plant. we could take the risk and do it. But to see the numbers double the way they happened, it was outrageous, to say the least. And we need to see the technical report that actually underwrote those kind of engagements for Ghana.
1: Okay. Thank you very much, Ben. Stay with us. We'll return to you. Roxanne. Yes. How are you processing all of that?
3: Well, I've read the judgment carefully. The American way of writing. And so they allude to co-conspirator 1, 2, 3, and all without mentioning names. So for me, I think the slant against the attorney general by what's his name?
1: Ben Boache.
3: Ben, it's unfair. I think what the attorney general, I'm not speaking for him, but I want to surmise that perhaps we're all waiting to get the outcome of the substantive matter before the U.S. court in New York. Now that we have a result, then based on that, he can do some concrete work in terms, because it was all allegations. And these matters happened about 12 years ago. So it was...
1: About 11 years ago?
3: Yes, 2014.
1: Okay.
3: Genesis.
1: Yeah, but properly speaking, 2015.
3: No. If you trace the history of the transaction.
1: Right.
3: So the issues began from about 2014,
1: that's
3: 15,
1: correct.
3: 16,
1: that's right.
3: 17. Mm. So I'm tracing it to that fact. So these are over 12 years matter. So I think that now that he has a concrete judgment from the U.S. court on his mind, on his hand, he's giving firm indication, as reported by the DAG, that the AG is already launching to teaming up with the U.S. counterparts to deal with the issue. And I welcome it because we all need it. Look, like Ben Boache said, anybody who took
1: the first payment of $500,000, half a million dollars, was on April 15, 2015. Then April 24.
3: Yeah, but the first email to kick the transaction happened in 2014.
1: Right, I get
3: that. Yes,
1: I get that.
3: So,
1: but we need to put on record that our institutions have been assisting the process since 2020.
3: So
1: we know that the Attorney General has been assisting, the OSP has been assisting, and I think recently also Iyoko has also suggested.
3: Yes, I was going to get there. So my point is that the OSP indicated that they have offered tremendous assistance in terms of work investigations from here to back the prosecution of the case in the U.S. So it clearly tells you that prosecutorial institutions have been, or investigative institutions have been involved somehow. And they must have gathered some enough material to be able to launch a full-scale investigation into this matter. Now, the call by the NPP that they don't trust the Attorney General is very interesting.
1: Before the NPP, Ben is saying that they knew about these things all that way back. So why is it that they too didn't do something like the U.S.
3: I was going to get there.
1: Okay.
3: You see, when my brother said we the NPP, meanwhile, 2017, 2018. So I agree with Ben that, yes, the matter has been with us for the past 10 years or more. But the Office of the Attorney General may have decided that let's wait until there's a final determination of the matter before the U.S. Then we can proceed. I'm just surmising. And that being the case, I think that now they have the opportunity to do so. But the angle that they are pushing, that they don't trust the Attorney General to lead this inquiry, is very interesting. Because you speak as a member of parliament. You as a member of parliament, your parliament is indicted. Parliament is indicted. So which institution is going to lead this? You are speaking as a member of parliament. The institution that we all serve has been indicted in this matter. So don't push that angle. Let us all agree that we need to do a further inquiry on our own and to bring out the true facts. And if anybody is guilty, my brother, the law must take its course. Because look, like Ben said, we are struggling to find money to build chief's compound to serve our people. We can't buy life jackets for our people who are traveling on the water lake, and therefore, when the boats run into a storm, we lose lives. Life jackets. Mm. Mm. So for me, these are the serious matters involved.
1: Something as basic as life jackets.
3: Thank you very much. We struggle to afford it. So if as a public officer you have a responsibility to do under law and you corrupted your official duties, you must pay for it. You see, we are not punishing some of these things well enough. And so we all speak about it and we leave it. You must begin to apply the sanction. Even if you leave office 10 years ago and some breaches and improprieties have been found as part of your work when you were in office, you must be called back. Until we begin to do those things and demand proper accountability, our future generations won't take us serious. They won't take us serious. So me, I'm in favor of the call, and the investigations must be pursued with alacrity. This matter must not drag. We must pursue with some purpose and speed and dispatch. The report will be prepared. Recommendations will come out. We proceed on the recommendations, if any, and then we prosecute, if any, so that this matter can be put to rest.
1: But do they have a basis, as in, we'll get to them shortly, but do they have a basis by suggesting that the Learned Attorney General has put himself in a situation where he cannot be trusted to prosecute his own? Because we are talking about particularly, say, looking at it from Kwabena Donkor downwards, officials who were in the Mahama administration, one. Mm. And we are also talking about Mahama's brother. Mm. We don't know which of his brothers, we pretend, okay? We don't know which one of them is involved. But, of course, people will go back to Airbus matters. Yeah. They'll go back and say, oh, we know this other brother of his who is known to facilitate some of this kind of government procurement and so on and so forth. He's saying that because of the nolle prosequi that were entered, discontinuance that were entered, and a good number of NDC officials who were let go when prosecutions had progressed, it's evidence that you will not.
3: Now, is he saying that Godfrey Dame never entered the nolle prosequi? I'm here to do the count. But Godfrey Dame, even as the Deputy Attorney General under Gloria Akufo, he entered nolle prosequi. The basis for entering nolle prosequi in any matter, it's not for me to decide.
1: I think it's about high-profile cases, politically exposed persons.
3: Why? When a group of party people storm a court in the course of court proceedings, can that matter be a high-profile matter? They entered the nolle prosequi. They said they were not interested. So we can always debate that matter. But I'm saying that the Attorney General, Godfrey Dame, was in office for...
1: I thought they were eventually prosecuted, except that the fines that were slapped on them were small.
3: No. The prosecution was in respect of those who went to beat what's his name?
1: Yes.
3: Security officer.
1: The liaison officer.
3: Yes.
1: Correct.
3: Yes.
1: But not the judge.
3: Yeah, okay. But the people who were before court.
1: Okay.
3: And they went to attack the court and got them released. Where are they? You became vigilantes that your colleagues were being prosecuted and therefore they were before court. You stormed the court, and the judge had to run for her dear life. You went to free your colleagues from the strictures of the law and allow them to run. Today, they become fugitives of justice. So,
1: I think at the time, the report was that those who were needed to assist the prosecution were not, as it were, ready to cooperate.
3: Wasn't that convenient?
1: And so it was difficult.
3: Wasn't that convenient? Mm. When about 11 people storm an open court, you say you can't find evidence to even determine the identity. So as for the debate around the why and the why not of entering a nolle prosequi, That is up to a debate. But I'm putting it on record that Gloria Akufo entered the knowledge prosecutor, Godfrey Dami was her deputy, one of her deputies, I should say. Godfrey Dami himself got elevated substantive attorney general. He entered knowledge prosecutor in this nation. So let's leave the matters on knowledge prosecutor.
1: You have referred to only one situation, which is...
3: No, which I remember, but I'm saying that if I want to check the records, I can get more. But on top of my head, I remember that one.
1: What did you say?
3: We said it was wrong.
1: Were you happy about
3: it? No, I wasn't.
1: Okay.
3: I wasn't. So that's what I'm saying. This is a debatable matter.
1: All right.
3: Now, the attorney general has suo motu, not without the prompting from anybody. His deputy is saying, my boss has already initiated contact with his counterparts in the U.S. How more assuring do you want the man to sound? Now, I am saying that the said inquiry should be conducted with alacrity and some dispatch and speed. I think that is what we should all call for. That, okay, if the news is that the AG has initiated processes to deal with the matter, then we want that to be done with some agency. That's all. I think that's all we should demand and give him some time to deal with the matter. If he's not handling it the way we expect, then we can begin to raise some of these matters. But if ab initio, you yourself, the institution you belong to, you are indicted. You are not coming to this matter with clean hands as a member of parliament. I feel so uncomfortable. And you want parliament to deal with this matter. How is parliament going to deal with this matter when it appears to be in the center of it? Do you understand what I'm saying?
1: Okay.
3: Yeah, so because from the reading of the judgment, it appears that the entire expectation was that parliament should have halted this. But we failed. And that for me is the border. And so being a member of one of the committees that are so important in parliament, it should be slow to making such comments. We should be interested in. So we should even talk about how do we even constitute the team to look into the matter? CSOs, which institutions of state? My issue would be the team to constitute the inquiry and look into it. And not say that the AG cannot be trusted and therefore we should bring the matter to Parliament for Parliament to conduct an inquiry into it. So
1: okay.
3: Something
1: right.
3: I'm calling for, having put all the facts together, I'm calling for a quick look into the matter. If it's prosecutable, we prosecute and then we made progress.
1: Yeah, thank you.
3: Yeah.
1: And so Roxanne was referring to facts when he spoke about, I just pulled up some of the discussions we had at the time where the Attorney General, in what one of the publications described as a most shocking turn of events, the Attorney General and Minister for Justice decided to discontinue the case and subsequently filed nolle prosequi to drop the case against 8 members who allegedly stormed the Kumasi Circuit Court and freed some of their members who were standing trial for attacking the regional coordinating council. You remember this matter in 2017, soon after they won power. Nana, thanks for joining us.
4: Thanks for having me, my brother.
1: Right. So how do you justify this, your call? First, tell us what you have read in the judgments and your sense of it.
4: Good morning to my colleagues in there. My brother Dafia Mapo, good morning to your avant-garde. Something, my sense of the judgment is that but for the influence, right, certain approvals would not have been obtained. That's my sense of the judgment. And I say this, and it's very important, it's captured on record, that what is at stake is not merely a discussion of compromises or bribery, but an actual bribery that has led to the conviction of Mr. Berkun in the United States of America. And the person he's been convicted for bribing are not private persons in Ghana. They are public office holders who were in a position to make one decision or the other in respect of the AXA energy deal. And so basically, they are people that have compromised public decision making at a very point where Ghanaians were very vulnerable. And when you listen to Ben Boache, he captures it very well. He captures it very well to the extent that clearly the systems that we have put in place, indeed, not Ben Boache alone, Dafiamopo also makes that admission. Dafiamopo also makes that admission that the systems, right, failed to the extent that he even makes reference to Parliament. And so these are very important matters that we cannot gloss over. We cannot gloss over them because, not merely because of the failings that I've highlighted. We cannot gloss over them because they are becoming one too many. One too many instances where Ghanaian, you know, public contracts are said to have been compromised. And then the persons involved or at the heart of the compromise are convicted in foreign courts, right? It exposes, one, the failure in our systems domestically, the systems for ensuring value for money, and then the systems for ensuring that we prevent corruption or we prosecute corruption locally. And so these things, for me, make it very necessary that in any serious country, there will be an inquiry. And I'm happy my brother Dafiamopo agrees with the New Patriotic Party's position that there's the need for an inquiry, right? And so what it means is that our call, the call we made was not a frivolous call. The call for an inquiry is very, very necessary for any country that wants to make progress. When you have your systems for ensuring value for money, your systems for ensuring prevention of corruption, your system for ensuring or for prosecuting corruption at that level, right, failing not once, not twice, not thrice, but many times, it then obvious that something is terribly wrong with your system. And so there is the need for an inquiry. And when we do the inquiry, we must make sure that we act on the inquiry. That said, let me proceed to make one correction, and I will address the issue of the Attorney General, our position on the Attorney General. Samson, I want it to be on record that at no point has the New Patriotic Party ever, whilst in government, filed nolle prosequi in respect of any of our appointees, former appointees, persons who are exposed to us sympathetically, or however you want to describe it, stand trial for corruption or corruption-related offense, and then nolle prosequi has been filed in relation to it. Under the New Patriotic Administration, a former appointee under President Kufuor, Alhaji Malamisa, was prosecuted, convicted, and sentenced to imprison. So we are not known for that as a party, very respectfully. And, you know, these are very serious national matters, and I don't want us to bring in, I don't want us to make it too partisan. And so we have to proceed very cautiously. We don't have to make it very partisan because when I listened to Ben Boache, I cringed that a power plant that we spent over $700 million on could only work for 16 hours. It's for 16%, right? Could only work at 16% of the rate at which it's supposed to work. And we are spending over $700 million. That could only have happened because of the influence that was at play. And it happened because, look, and it happened at a time when Ghanaians were so vulnerable, such that they, like somebody being drowned by water. He wanted to hold on. We wanted to hold on anything and anything that we could see. And so people are taking advantage of us in our vulnerability. Samson, the general concern that Ghanaians have had all these years has been that the Attorney General, be it under MPP, be it under NDC, is not able to prosecute its own. That was the principle that informed the introduction or the setting up of the Office of the Special Prosecutor. True or false? Hello? Samson, true or false? Hello?
1: We're listening to you. Go on.
4: Samson, that was the principle that informed it. And so when we say that an attorney general, we don't trust him to prosecute his own, first and foremost, it is based on this principle. However, this particular attorney general has typified, has exemplified that principle. He's the first attorney general in the history of this country to have, in one full swoop, by the stroke of a pen, filed nolle prosequi against members within its party, persons who are linked to his party, right? One full swoop. He did that. That was the major decision, his first major decision as attorney general. Now, you are telling me that an attorney general who has done this can proceed to prosecute his own. Look, the attorney general didn't end it there. He even brought a gentleman who is famed to insult, right? The NDC didn't end it.

0: was standing trial, right, for the banking sector cleanup. When his matter, in fact, his was exceptional. The non-prosecutors and the discontinuance that was done by the attorney general, his was even exceptional. The attorney general withdrew the charges against him. And then subsequently was appointed the governor of the Bank of Ghana. That tells you the extent to which this government will go to protect its own. Those that were yet to be appointed, who were standing trial, their charges were discontinued. And then some of them given appointment. Now you are telling me that this...
1: I have a couple of questions for you, but a most substantive question to ask. A most substantive question to ask now is, who do you want to take up the case? Since you don't trust any institution.
0: Samson.
1: Yes, Samson. Please answer my question.
0: Samson, I'm answering your question. First and foremost, under Article 88 of the 1992 Constitution, the prosecutorial power belongs to the Attorney General. We cannot take it from him. It is not for us to say that he should not do his work. The court cannot even enjoin the Attorney General from exercising his constitutional powers, much less a political party. But we are only sounding a caution that, look, we don't believe the Attorney General to do a good work. However, we need a commission of inquiry. System failings will be exposed. This is the point we are making. The system failings will be exposed, and then we can address them as a country to prevent the reoccurrence has become a perennial. It's something I know that you share the sentiments I'm going to express.
1: A commission of inquiry for a clear criminal issue.
0: A commission of inquiry for a clear criminal issue. But this is not one-off event. It is a perennial occurrence, particularly when the NDC is in power. And it always involves characters who are high-ranking in the NDC. And so it is not merely an issue requiring prosecution. It's also an issue that will highlight why our systems have failed and continues to fail domestically, only for us to be exposed internationally. And Samson, you know, I was going to say, which I know you share, and I've heard a couple of people, including Oliver Bakaboma, also express similar positions on your platform, and I have said that. When you go to our investigative agencies, you will notice that even though some deals, some transactions may have real issues, but because boxes have been ticked, it becomes very difficult for our agencies to even prosecute them, right? Whereas, so you notice that domestically, we are struggling to prosecute some of these matters because they have ticked all the boxes. And Roxin mentioned the fact that even Parliament was complex. And by the way, let me say this to Roxin. The complexity of Parliament doesn't mean Parliament, right, cannot investigate, because it is not everybody in Parliament that sits on the Committee of Energy and Mines.
1: Okay, so it's a commission of inquiry you want to go into this matter and not any law enforcement agency, correct?
0: Samson, I think you are missing the point.
1: It's a commission of inquiry you want to go into this matter and not Parliament, correct?
0: Samson, I think you are missing this point. You are missing the point.
1: The Commission of Inquiry will, by the Constitution, be appointed by the President. You are going to have issues with that as well, right?
0: Samson, we are saying that an independent Commission of Inquiry, right? Independent Commission of Inquiry. If we are going to have an issue with that, we didn't have called for that. Why would we have an issue with something that we are calling for?
1: The Constitution empowers the President to set up and appoint the commission, correct?
0: Well, Samson, when we made that call, we're very much aware that the Constitution empowers the President. And we know we made that call knowing what we are looking for. What are we looking for? An improvement of our systems. The prosecution lies with the Attorney General. If he chooses to do it, he doesn't. But we

0: are saying that on the back of things that have happened, we don't trust him to do a good job.
1: Mm.
0: We can't stop the Attorney General from doing his work.
1: Right. I realize that in your listing of things the Attorney General says, you actually bring in issues that the Attorney General has nothing to do with, including the security protection for a particular individual, which is not a matter that it's the Attorney General who is a defendant or has anything to do with the case. And in any case, are you then questioning the Supreme Court in how they arrive at a decision, which was purely on a technical legal basis and not on a factual issue to be determined? Yeah.
0: I proceeded to say those things to show the extent to which the NDC is minded to protect its own. And so in terms of prosecution, we don't trust the NDC government to do anything serious.
1: You refer to Johnson Esiama. You know that Johnson Esiama, there was some report of sort at the Attorney General's department that suggested that he ought not be prosecuted, or he should be taking off the prosecution.
0: Samson, that report has never been made public. Has it ever been made public? Invited the Attorney General. The Attorney General hid behind the defenses or protections under the Right to Information Act in Parliament. How does the Right to Information Act prevent disclosure of information in Parliament? That shows you the extent to which this Attorney General will go to protect members of the NDC. And so when we say that we don't trust him, it is based on empirical evidence that even when the law does not avail him protection or defenses, he will latch onto non-existent laws or non-existent protection just to defend members of the NDC. And so with all these examples you are citing, they actually confirm our position that indeed the Attorney General will not do a good work.
1: Do you recognize that Asante Beko, the individual involved, was appointed by your government?
0: And what difference does it make in terms of what difference does it make in terms of the issue at hand?
1: When he was appointed in 2020, but for the US and their work, which, you know, got him to resign 3 months after getting in, he probably would have served the term and so on.
0: Samson, the good thing is that when the MPP government found out of his complicity, we got him to resign. We didn't keep him. We didn't give him another appointment. That is the difference. That is the distinction.
1: He was not available for you to give him another appointment. He was not available to be given another appointment.
0: Okay. Asante Beko resigned long before his arrest in the UK. And so he was available. He was available. Until his arrest, he was available.
1: Okay.
0: Samson, you see, the point is that the evidence available is clearly indicative.
1: Is it your suggestion that $5,000 to each member of parliament who went to Turkey to inspect the plants, it was sufficient to compromise them to give the contract a clean bill of health by the ratifying it? Oh, his line is gone by.
0: That is why a commission is at play.
1: You had made a categorical statement. I can hear you. You had made a categorical statement that, but for these payments, you know, this will not have happened. And I'm asking, Parliament was there. Parliament was not NDC. Parliament was the Parliament of Ghana. Is it your position that $5,000 per the members who went, their visas and things being paid for, their flight being paid for, was sufficient to compromise them?
0: Samson, the facts available clearly suggest that ordinarily we should not have procured the plant at the price at which we procured it. This is a plant which, by the facts, hasn't even worked beyond 15% of its capacity. And so what could have influenced the procurement? The fundamental question is whether or not the influence, the monetary influence, is what did the trick.
1: What we have come to know about taking a committee to inspect some projects before they ratify or take a decision on it, from where you sit in that house, is it a new thing?
0: Samson, I haven't had opportunity to do any such thing, and I'm not privy to what happens on other committees. But the question is this: as a country, is this something that we want to go with, or even if it is?
1: Okay, thank you very much. Let me bring your other, you know, colleagues who are discussing this issue with on. Bonfetti is waiting.
2: But yeah, let me rebut a couple of things. Look, Balfour, you are a lawyer, and so you must be very careful how you put out names in this matter. Be extremely careful. Dr. Kwamra Donkor's name that you have mentioned.
1: He has issued a statement.
2: Yes.
1: And says he didn't receive any money.
2: You come on TV and be banding his name about. What's that?
1: He said potential.
2: No, but yeah. It's not fair. Stop mentioning his name.
1: From what we have seen, this is a fair reference, please.
2: No, it is not. Once the man has caused his lawyers to issue a statement, allow the inquiry that you are calling for to look into the matter. Don't keep him in the media and be talking about him as if he's been mentioned anywhere in the proceedings. He's not been mentioned. Two, you reference the Greco MD and mention his name and that he's now received appointment. Entirety, through the entirety of the judgment and the proceedings, was his name ever mentioned? Reference has been made to the institution as Greco. Greco has directed. So let me caution you, please. Some of these things, when you do it, you think you are doing politics. But when people are aggrieved, they will have recourse in law. So you must be very careful. By all means, make your point. But don't be categorical when the facts don't support it. Please. And let me make this point. You are saying that what? The matter has been under NDC and we are not interested. Check the history of this matter and see how long it stayed under the NPP. How long were you in power? It is not for 8 years. Didn't you have an attorney general? So please, don't push these tangents in this matter. We're all calling for a certain inquiry to look into the matter and settle it. You have made a call. I have supported you.
1: Thank you.
2: So leave it there. Stop mentioning names of people.
1: Thank you. Yes, Vicky.
3: Yes, thank you, Samson, and good morning to your listeners and viewers. You know, I'm always very saddened when I hear of Ghanaian professionals who have literally clawed their way to the top of their profession. It's not an easy feat to accomplish in some of the world's largest and most prestigious institutes. In this case, it's Goldman Sachs. And then confirming stereotypes that people have of black people, of Africans, et cetera, et cetera. So for me, as a result of greed, really, this is just greed, you know, because as a Goldman Sachs official, you are extremely well paid. I mean, investment bankers are among some of the most well paid people in the world. By the time you get your base salary plus annual bonuses and all that, it's not a small package. So it's really very sad when I hear these things, because you subconsciously affect the opportunity of other people going forward. The figures being mentioned here are outstanding. You know, $720 million going to AXA. And then... outstanding for two reasons. So that's one end of the spectrum. The other end of the spectrum is $5,000 to $1 million, albeit with opportunities to make about $42 million in the course of the contract through stage payments and what have you not. So, I mean, are we really that cheap, Ghanaians, you know? And also, why can't our institutions work? When you look at the fact that looking at these figures that I mentioned, and then listening to the expert, Mr. Ben Boachi, He says that a contract like this will typically cost between 200 and 300 million. So there's about 420 million floating there. And somebody is taking 5,000 to mess up their country. I mean, we are not well, you know. We really are not. And if a private institution is able to identify that something is seriously wrong, even after attempts to hide things from that institution, then what are we doing? I mean, these are serious institutional problems. We sit here time and time again talking about our institutions letting us down from time to time, because it's not as if we don't have them. We have them. But when we need them to work, it doesn't always work out for us. And then we are publicly disgraced on an international scale, spectacularly disgraced, time and time again. It has to stop. To me, there are at least three different ways Ghana could have been harmed by this contract. One, first, is a procurement harm. Because if bribery caused AXA to obtain a contract that it would not otherwise have obtained, then we, as a nation, have been deprived of an uncorrupted competitive process. So that's one. Second, contractual or economic harm. If the corruption resulted in Ghana accepting worse tariffs, guarantees, capacity charges, termination rights, or other contractual terms, there could be quantifiable financial loss. The experts are telling us that we have suffered this harm. So it is proper that it is investigated. And third, institutional harm, which I was talking about just a second ago. Because even if it were the case that the underlying contract provided useful electricity to us at a time when we needed it most, paying public officials to influence executive and parliamentary decisions corrupts our governmental processes. And this third harm exists irrespective of whether the contract was even overpriced. Okay, and we have heard from the expert that it was overpriced. So what has actually been established so far? The starting point is the magical date of 6 August 2026, when a U.S. federal jury convicted Mr. Beko over this $1 million, some kind of this scheme involving more than $1 million in bribes to our public officials in connection with Access Power Project. And so what was this holy rain used to buy? What was it used to procure? According to the U.S. prosecutors, the objective was to ensure that AXA won the opportunity to build and operate the plant. So that was the equation. Yeah. You give us the holy rain, this is what it's for. And then the evidence included various discussions in April 2015 about $1 million for the Minister of Power, $250 for a senior advisor, and then the $46,000 for our parliamentarians, or some parliamentarians. Of course, the minister has come out, or the ex-minister has come out to say that this is not the case, and he has never even met the man in question. And so that is something that has to be, you know, examined.
1: Yeah, that's where I was saying, Roxanne, when Nana mentioned the minister, he didn't mention him out of nothing.
3: Yeah.
1: Because they were clear that there was a discussion of a payment to the minister of power.
3: Yes.
1: And he was the minister at the time.
3: Yes.
1: I think that's the reason he finds it necessary to actually react on social media and also issue a statement through his
3: lawyer to deny that
1: he ever received any payments.
3: Yes, yes.
2: Yeah, exactly. But he didn't limit it to Dr.
3: No, he didn't.
2: He mentioned
3: that. He mentioned a few categories of official. I mean, they didn't come out with names, but
4: yeah.
3: The categories. So we should distinguish carefully between what the U.S. jury found about the bribery conspiracy and whether any particular Ghanaian officials, you know, received anything, and if so, what? You know, who and what they received. We know that various nominee companies were also set up, you know, to receive various monies in the journey of the contract. So actually, we should look at that. I mean, because the contract, the $720 million has been paid. So what has happened to these nominee companies, these faceless companies? And they are not so faceless. With a bit of diligence, you can trade. Just follow the money.
2: Mm-hmm. If I do like SPV.
3: Follow the money, for exactly. Which is tried and tested, whatever. The only question becomes whether the SPVs are like 1,000 or like 3 or 4, which in the African scenario normally is just some handful of companies. In the more sophisticated scenarios, you can have 10,000 companies and, you know, you spend like 20 years trying to chase these companies. So we need to follow the money to find out whether the monies that were supposed to be collected by each of these companies in the course of the journey of this contract were in fact collected, and who are the faceless people behind these collections. They need to be flushed out. And it's also interesting to know that although Goldman Sachs withdrew from the financing of the plant, the minister went ahead and signed the contract, and Parliament also ratified it. So the contract, the fact that there was no money anymore, did not disturb anything. You know, so that is why I think that the prosecutors are saying that, well, they had paid, so the contract had to go on, regardless of whatever the situation was. It was a take-or-pay agreement or arrangement, and a special clause was then granted to AXA in the agreement to make sure they secured private funding. And, you know, there's an interesting legal point, because you don't need to prove that Ghana received a bad commercial bargain in order to prove corruption, you know. Because a bribe paid to secure the approval of even what may be an objectively good contract is still a bribe.
1: Correct.
3: You know, and conversely, the existence of a bribe does not also by itself prove that Ghana was cheated economically. However, in this case, the experts have told us that the commercials were not good for us. Mm-hmm. And the country was cheated economically.
1: In fact, we were told that in that emergency situation, the procurements we're doing were lopsided, they didn't make financial sense.
3: Yes. Mm. And here's the thing. The fact that we found ourselves in Dumso, which was a very serious situation and an emergency, did not wipe away the need for accountability. This is something that you can't say, oh, Dumso, and then do what you want. No. It did not wipe away the need for accountability. And that's why we are where we are.
1: Typical of what happened in COVID.
3: Exactly.
1: As if during COVID we made procurements without being accountable.
3: Yes. So we have to keep harping on that point, because every time we have a black swan event or some kind of situation like that, it seems that certain steps are taken which don't inure to our benefit.
1: Right.
3: So there are two questions that I think Ghana must absolutely pursue. Where did the money originate from? And who provided the money for the bribe? I mean, to an ordinary, logical person, I think the answer is obvious, but it has to be established as an established finding and fact. And who received the bribe? You know,
2: is the Turkish company.
1: Exactly.
3: Yeah, actually.
1: I think you acknowledge that, but you are not saying it
3: exactly.
1: As
3: planned. Okay, exactly. Exactly. So, as for Mr. Beku, his conviction establishes his criminal liability. So that's that. But from our perspective as a nation, it's not enough. Because in a bribery situation, you have the payer, you have some intermediary or intermediaries in between, and then you have the receiver or the recipient on the other end. So the Beko conviction answers the question of the intermediary. He was the one who was in the middle of the whole thing. And then we know from this who paid. So the receiving point is what Ghana has to interrogate at the moment. And I think that's what they're going to, the Attorney General and his team and the OSP and their teams will be doing. You know, a take-or-pay agreement essentially transfers an important part of the demand risk onto us. It transfers it from the producer to Ghana. And in this case, you know, out of 370 megawatts, 332 was guaranteed. I think now that has been renegotiated to 40% or something like that. And I mean, 90% is it's astounding. I mean, it's not something that you find ordinarily. So we as a nation assumed a very substantial fixed payment obligation for which we suffered. And in the end, thankfully, it was renegotiated. And so even though I think there have been talk about the tariffs being quite low and all that, it's not as simple as that, because there's a lot of, you have to look at the actual burden or a financial burden overall, not just jump to the headline figures of the tariffs. But, you know, be that as it may, even a relatively low tariff can become expensive if you are contractually obligated to pay for power you don't need. In this case, we were using only 70% of the total, 17% of the total capacity, you know. So for me, there are questions that we need to answer for ourselves. Mm. Was it indeed intended to influence the award of the contract? I think the U.S. court has answered that question. Was it executive approval involved, parliamentary ratification, financing, implementation? And then, as I said, most importantly, who in Ghana actually received the money? You know, so for me, what did the Holy Rain buy? And what financial loss? Let's quantify the financial loss that we suffered as a nation as a consequence of all of this.
1: Right.
4: May I?
1: Hold on.
4: Okay.
1: Yes, Bonfe, let's have your take on this. Hi, Doc.
5: Thank you. Yes, Samson.
1: Yes, go on.
5: Good morning. Thank you very much. So I as I listened to my brother and friend Ben Boache and considered some of the materials I gathered on this particular matter and listened to my friends in the studio as well as my brother on the other side of Zoom, I thought that I should ask this question. Why and how come that in an attempt to solve problems for this country, we end up compounding those very problems and making them more murkier? This is just one instance in the crisis of power issues. Doomso, as we called it, we're trying to call in help, solution. We ended up doing things against all the advice and the precautions. Because according to Ben, and ASAP has been doing a very good job in the energy subsector. Nobody listened. We allowed this to happen. Whatever happened, as we understand, only 16% of what AXA was supposed to do actually got done. I hope I got that figure right.
1: Yes, please.
5: Now, what I want us to be careful about is a caution that my brother Dafia Mopo and multinational companies in their dealings may be reporting certain figures on their books, when in actual facts on the ground, that is not what is happening. Two, any person in Ghana who may be culpable did not have the privilege or the opportunity to appear before the courts in the United States to respond to the allegations of this. And you know better than I do that in any claim or charge of bribe, there is a giver and there's a taker. And they must be both, must be, you know, liable or must be questioned to be able to establish that indeed it indeed happened. So that's why I will agree with my brother Dafia Mopo that we should be very careful the names that we mention when there were no actual names mentioned in the report, but you know titles and ranks were alluded to here and there. Don't forget, One single name that has come up is that of Dr. Akobna Dongo. Here is one man who has also responded to the charges and therefore give credence to why those who even alleged or suspected he could be the one who, I mean, could have been right in their hunch or their hunch or their suspicion. But he has responded and denied that. We need to remember that this is one man who, on principle, resigned his position because what he had actually said would happen, happened. That if he failed to resolve or lead to the resolution of the energy crisis within a year, he will resign his position. He resigned. That's honor. That's an honorable person. So I'll be very careful when I am talking in respect of such a person. That is not to suggest that he's clean or that he's innocent of the charges. I'm only concerned that we should go into it. But something, there's something much more worrying for me. If you read my uncle ABK Hamidu, in his very recent article titled, "Will President Mahama Stop Deceiving Ghanaians and Tell Us What Happened to the OSP Investigations into the AXA Bribery Deal?" In this, makes reference to an article sometime in 2020, on the 16th of April, 2020, on this subject matter. And he raised the issue that I think Dafia Mopo was right on, and my brother Bafor must concede this, that Beku was appointed by the previous regime to a sensitive position as top chief executive without any background check, which should have flagged him as not fit for purpose, was a problem for the last regime. What due diligence was done? Where was your intelligence? What was done to check that this guy coming to occupy that position was okay? It wasn't done. If it was properly done, he would not even have occupied the position, let alone now say that he was resigning. And according to Martin Amidu, he says he was able to wham, like a wham, smartly got himself into appointment as managing director of TOR. So we need to look at this. Then it takes me to what OSP and why I agree that yes, the Attorney General is talking with problems. It is problematic. So is Parliament. And yet, even though we may not say, we say that we can trust them fully, yet we are obliged to deal with these institutions. So yes, there's doubt. Yet, we have got to work with these institutions. What we can do is to say that we open up and discuss beyond the Attorney General's office and Parliament, because the two institutions all have something to do with where we are now. What can be done? I want to suggest that there is a cross-sectoral committee or commission made up of chiefs, the clergy, the media, civil societies, and if possible, student groups to interrogate this matter. Because what we are discussing is just one issue, touches on or borders on a number of other issues. What kind of contracts were signed under COVID? Because we were in emergency, so we needed to flout the rules. Presently, we are talking about our road networks. Issues have come up. How are we dealing with them? And so many other things that are ongoing in the bid to solve problems, we are compounding those problems or creating more. And the sad irony of it is that it does appear that any attempt to claim to solve a problem seems to be benefiting people. That's why those problems persist. And we never truly get any problem resolved totally or fully, because people profit from the existence or the persistence of the problems. How can we overcome this? And that's where I want to refer to the prophetess, or if you like, the theologian, even though she's not accepted as a theologian in her own denomination, Ellen G. White. In something she writes in the Acts of Apostles at pages 318 to 319. This is what she says. No matter how high the profession, he whose heart is not filled with love for God and his fellow man is not a true disciple of Christ. And no matter how good we may be in our professional calling, if there is no love, accentuating love, underpinning love, engendering love, focusing or emphasized, we would get so many things wrong. And so I raise the question, is there love for country? Is there love of fellow human being? Do we care about our own resources that eventually get dissipated that could have been used for some other important issues that will solve the problems of our country? I beg to say that the answer appears to be a big no in most of our deals. That is why we need to call on ourselves to conscience first and foremost. We must do it right.
1: What should we be doing going forward?
5: Save ourselves from these perennial challenges. This one will come. What we should be doing is first and foremost follow the money, as my sister Vicky has said. That's number one. Number two,
1: who should follow the money?
5: That has happened or that took place under the OS. Oh, I said I mentioned Parliament. I mentioned the Attorney General's Office, Mr. President, the National House of Chiefs. I've talked about CSOs. We should. All of us, even though we have issues of trust, we have no option but to go into these things. So yes, let's give ourselves the benefit of doubt. Go into these things. And at the end of the day, I am sure that if we accept that our problems are dissatisfactory enough and we are not comfortable with them, we want to overcome them, we shall overcome them. It does appear that we are not dissatisfied with our problems.
1: Should law enforcement be the ones to deal with this, or we should be doing what is proposed by the NPP?
5: Well, I mean, what the NPP is proposing will not be enough. At the end of the day, another commission of inquiry, and then where does it end? Already, according to this document from Mr. Martin Amidu, there is some, something, lest I forget. I heard that the U.S. court had some assistance provided by the OSP in this country. And our OSP has said that they actually were in line with, in touch with the FBI.
1: The U.S. prosecutors said this by themselves. They said that they received significant assistance from the Office of the Special Prosecutor. Yeah. They also mentioned the Attorney General, not Yoko Do.
4: I've seen it.
5: So these are facts that are before the U.S. court. The Ghanaian public that pays the OSP and pays the Attorney General, what have they told us? My brother, and I think this one you agree with me, that the Attorney General owes it to us to tell us what information he has, or he should be seen taking steps to actualize what information is available to them regarding this particular matter. I want to conclude on this.
1: Do you realize there may be
5: wrong, fast, painstaking effort?
1: Do you realize there may be some difficulty when the institutions that Nana Bafor speaks about may have to be engaged in this matter? At the time we were talking about, of course, we know that the PRC is mentioned, GRICO is mentioned, receiving those monies, VRA, an engineer is mentioned, right? Of course, when all this was happening, the Attorney General's department at the time would have been the ones to give legal advice and to give the necessary approvals that were required. Do you, on the basis of this, appreciate somewhat the NPP's position, particularly that the current Attorney General was the deputy at the time?
5: The current Attorney General. You mean the one who subsequently became Attorney General or current Attorney General?
1: The current Attorney General at the time we were talking about was deputy.
5: Well, what incident took place? Yes, yes.
1: Right.
5: So, the point is that, so that's why they are right in saying that he cannot be trusted.
1: But that's not their, basis of not trusting him.
5: Parliament to
1: their basis of not trusting him is filing of withdrawals, discontinuance, or nulli prosequi in cases involving NDC.
5: I'm adding this as an additional reason. I agree with them on that one. Mr. Hamidu has also said same. I'm adding that the fact that he was even the deputy attorney general at the time is another reason why he cannot be trusted. And yet, I go ahead to say
1: the
5: fact that we cannot trust him, he has a duty and obligation. He has a duty and obligation to perform a certain function. And we can only allow ourselves that space. We expect Parliament to do its job. So we should be patient with ourselves. And that's the point I was making, that fighting wrong or overcoming wrong will require painstaking effort, that we should forbear with one another, forbearance, and, long suffer each other.
1: Okay.
5: So that painstakingly we can genuinely and honestly. But our attitude should be one that is ready to confront the problem and solve it, and not to condone or, if you like, hide something because my sister Vicky is the one whose name has been mentioned, or it is Komla Bonfey, your brother, who has been mentioned, and so we should take it, keep it under the carpet. That will not solve problems. We need to be brutally frank with each other and be godly.
1: All right. Thank you. Now, I want us to wrap up nicely. I wanted Ben to be the last to make a comment so that we wrap up. Ben, are you still with us?
6: Yes, I'm here, Samson.
1: Good. I want in a minute or two, not more than that. Let's now figure out how exactly we proceed. We go forward. Okay. How do we go forward? Do we go to OSP? Do we go to Attorney General? How are we going about it? Martin Amidu references this as something that in 2020 the OSP was dealing with.
6: Yeah.
1: Of course, when you check the OSP half yearly reports, you don't find anything there at the time. You will see that sometime in 2022, that is when the OSP comes into the matter.
6: Yeah.
1: And now, so what do we do?
7: Okay, so one, the impression that the turbines didn't provide the necessary capacity power supply, it need to be addressed.
3: No, the supply was there, but we were not using it.
7: Good. No. Because, you see, the agreement, the nature of the agreement, I'm told, was that, I haven't read the agreement yet.
3: Mm.
7: The nature of the agreement was that we pay only when they supply power.
3: No, we pay whether or not they supply power.
7: No. We pay only when they supply. So we need to check this out. And so the fact that it performed under 50% or 16%, it's immaterial.
3: Yeah.
7: We're only paying them when they supply. So that's one. Then two, this issue about the laxity with which we have approached the matter. Look, Samson, we can keep blaming, but I would prefer Dr. Aini's position and the fact that he's taking steps to the fact that When Beekun resigned, like it was said, that the Attorney General at the time was Gloria Akufo. She didn't take any steps. Her deputy, Godfrey Dami, didn't initiate any process. 2021, Godfrey Dami became Attorney General for 4 years. So the MPP can say that they don't like Dr. Ini. Yes, you may not like him. But the man, the second year into his reign as Attorney General, is dealing with the matter. Which one is more preferable? Yes. So they should stop talking.
3: Mm.
7: And let's allow Dr. Aini to deal with this matter. The Yoko statement apparently has just been brought to my attention. Yoko actually traces how they have dealt with this matter and the assistance they have also provided to the U.S. So even at a glance, OSP has indicated clearly it's been acknowledged that they provided some tremendous assistance. So there should be some material available in this matter. Iyoku has also stated publicly that they have also assisted. So at a glance, two agencies have been working in tandem with the Attorney General to deal with this. So that should be a good news for us. Mm. So regarding how we should proceed, something, I think that we should have a team from Iyoku because they've been in the middle of the matter already. OSP, perhaps some senior lawyers from Office of the Attorney General, a judge, and maybe one or two experts from within CSO, relevant CSOs, to look into this. As for Parliament.
6: As a commission.
7: As a committee. Not a commission.
6: Okay.
7: As a committee
6: of inquiry.
7: Yes. For me, Parliament should distance itself.
6: Okay.
7: Because you see, we keep saying this. And she alluded to it. Even in the US, we have lobbyists. And they sponsor state officers all the time to deal with
6: all right,
7: issues.
6: Thank you. Point is
7: so
6: made.
7: Parliament, right. We should distance ourselves from this.
6: Nanaije, are you with us? Okay, we don't have him, but a key question that he would have had to respond to is that within the period of 8 years that they were in office, if they were really interested, what he's suggesting now, perhaps they would have done something about it. Is that not a fair question to ask, Vicky? Or they would have waited until the outcome, as we have seen now?
3: Yeah, I mean, I think that... basically, I mean, for me, they should act. They should have acted.
6: Okay.
3: You know, they were there for 8 years. They appointed Mr. Beko to his position as TOR CEO. And they should have done due diligence before appointing him. If they had done that, we wouldn't be in this mess, you know. So... these things for me are too important to be pointing fingers at MPP.
6: And he was appointed 2020 and he did just about three months.
3: Yeah.
6: And the matter came up and he resigned.
3: Yeah.
6: It is not until now that we have known that this is the actual outcome for the criminal process, even though there were civil matters that some of which, you know, he sort of settled earlier.
3: Yes.
6: Yeah.
3: Yeah, but I mean, look, 3 months he resigns. Should the government at the time not have looked into it? Because there was a definitely...
7: There was a basis for that.
3: Yeah, there was a basis for that. Who resigns 3 months into such an important, job? Mm. Yeah, you can't start being boss of TOR and then 3 months later you just resign just because of an allegation. I mean, one has to dig deeper than that. So for me, I think that the government at the time should have actually looked deeper and then contacted
7: the authorities
3: to find out.
7: All right. It was the news, right, the release by the...
3: And also, we don't know whether he decided to resign from his own personal whatever or whether he was pushed by the government to resign.
6: Right, but certainly he resigned when the matter began...
3: When it began...
6: Taking shape.
3: Having
6: listened to my guests across the table... what will you say is your firm approach to this, including if anything at all should be targeted at AXA?
8: Thanks. Samson, I think my first point will be on the point that Honorable Dafiamepo makes about the Attorney General not responding in time. I think my point was broadly about the state, you know, taking action to defend the interest of Ghana.
7: So that's okay.
8: If you track this case, it has been at two levels. There was a civil case that was ruled on in 2020,
7: Which
8: actually convicted Mr. Beko of committing bribery in Ghana. So you expected the Ghanaian state to act to make sure that people who are responsible, at least if you could find them, could be held accountable. Nothing happened between 2020 and 2022 before the matter then became a criminal case by the Department of Justice. So if you saw it, the criminal conviction was actually obtained in August 2020, but it was under seal until 2022 when the DOJ unsealed it. So there was a follow period even beyond the civil conviction that no state agency acted. If you hear the support that the Attorney General, Iyoko and others are saying they were given, it was when the criminal conviction actually started that you can trace the state collaborating with the U.S. Authorities to actually act on the matter. So that's the point I was trying to make. I was not looking at either the current Attorney General or the past Attorney General. I was making a broad case that we have institutions that could have hopped on the fact that a conviction had been secured against Bekun for paying bribes. He didn't contest it. He just paid the $275 million charge and then also the interest, about $54 million on it. And nobody thought it was necessary to look into it at the time. On the way forward, I think, as I indicated earlier, we need a broad introspection about how things happen. At this point, it's easier to focus on the minister or the high-level officials. But as I indicated, if you are a technical person who is supposed to inform decisions and all it takes is $5,000, we should be interested in you. We should be interested in those agencies and the individuals who are supposed to be representing. If you look at the governance architecture and you interact with ministers, I have even seen situations where a minister wished that he could get a technical report to back his decision on a project or a government decision because of power brokers and influencers pushing. And if they can secure that technical advice at 5,000, what can the minister do? All right, so we need to dive deeper to see who, you know, committed what offense at what level and accurately assign a punishment for it without hopping on particular people and, you know, evading the broad chain of events that actually happened in this matter.
6: I'd ask if there's anything you are thinking could be targeted at AXA.
8: No, I think at this point we have to look at AXA's engagement in Ghana. All their contracts, we'll have to look at them. We would want to look at them on the merit. And if we can be supported by the state to actually find evidence that indeed they paid these bribes, that could be basis to actually examine even contracts that have been sealed much more.
6: Potential renegotiations and financial set-offs, that's something I'm thinking about. Is that what you think?
8: No, absolutely. So we would have opportunity to now look at the investment, the cost of investment. Mm. That is not to say that everything that they have done here is wrong, but we need to have a second look at all their engagements in Ghana and be able to optimize the engagement in this country.
6: So should there be sort of a forensic audit into this particular contract and maybe some other contracts by them? We're looking value for money review. Should something like that be happening?
8: I think that would be on my mind at this point. But who does it? I think even Honorable was struggling with this. I don't know how we do it because of experience with committees, commissions, and inquiries and the rest. Maybe we can get a third-party audit firm to get into it, examine the numbers. Let's publish the investments that they make. It's easy to track. If these use plans are being mobilized, you can easily track where they were used, how much they were procured, and that should inform how we model to make sure that we are saving the Ghanaian public money.
6: So as we speak, they are still in our system and they are making money. Is that not so? Hello, Ben.
8: They have gotten legitimate agreement. They have legitimate agreements. How they procure it could be subject of discussion, but they have agreement to stay and work in Ghana. So for us, how we got to where we are is what we need to look into to make sure.
6: And this contract with them has been renewed, and we are saddled with it for how long?
8: I'm not sure about the number because, you know, the first one was approved by Parliament. So you had the benefit of the agreement itself. Then you could interrogate the numbers, you could interrogate all clauses in it. The subsequent ones was done by ECG. So we don't even know. The 2024 one, I haven't seen the contract. I haven't been able to verify the numbers in the contract. The renewed one, I've seen the numbers, but contracts, the initial numbers are not even enough. You need to know whether they are realigned or reconfigured 2-3 years down the line, because contracts can have different wordings in them. So those contracts are not available for us to actually peruse how they were. But I think this process then gives us opportunity to actually look at them and be able to advise appropriately or engage on how we optimize those contracts.
6: Okay, thank you very much. The government of the day that appointed Beku to such an important public office was derelict in its duty. I draw parallels with Peter Mandelson's scandalous appointment as UK's ambassador to the USA. The Prime Minister eventually had to resign because of the processes that led to that appointment. How can our government appoint someone with his background dating back to 2015 be given such a high public office? If Beku was not arrested by the Americans, he would have served his term. I weep for this country. Dr. Osafo sent in that one. Arrested by in UK and extradited by the UK to America to face, as it were, these charges that have eventually led to this. We will move on, but
9: can what you clarify how much it's
6: yes.
9: Civil damages?
6: Okay.
9: Civil damages.
6: Okay.
3: So I just wanted to clarify what take or pay means.
7: Okay. Great.
3: Because take or pay basically in a utility contract, in an electricity contract like this, means that the buyer, and in this case is the government of Ghana, or some kind of state utility, commits to pay the power producer whether or not, you know, an agreed minimum amount, whether or not we use the electricity.
6: That's correct.
3: So that is right. What it means.
6: Okay.
3: Yeah.
6: Okay. All right.
7: No, you see, the information I have is that they were paid for the power that they produced.
3: They were paid. It's a capacity charge.
7: Matter, yes.
3: So they produced 370. Whether we take 10 megawatts or we take all 370, there's a minimum number that we guarantee.
6: And you see how to determine the tariffs.
3: Exactly. And the minimum number in this case was 90%. It was 332 out of the 370.
7: Yeah, so
3: the, it was costing us. So bad.
7: No, so the technical people are saying no. They were only paid. So, for instance, if you have a capacity to produce 10.
3: You should clarify.
7: And you were producing 2. They paid you for 2. You were not paid for 10. You were not paid for...
3: Okay.
7: For
6: it's a contract that has to be renegotiated, right?
7: Yes, yeah. And they did it in 2024.
6: Ben, can you settle this for us, Ben?
3: Okay.
8: So the original contract was under take or pay, the complete amount of power. On the capacity side, you take or you pay.
3: Exactly.
8: Delivering the project, I think the optimum megawatt they could deliver was around 320. So it was that on the contractor side. But subsequent negotiation actually cut it to 60% of take or pay for the renewal. But the original contract, we paid for the capacity in the contract.
3: Exactly. Mm.
7: Okay.
8: So the entire volume was take or pay.
6: Yeah. Okay. And Roxanne also wanted you to say again how much you said in the civil matter the U.S. was able to recover from him, as in Goldman Sachs.
7: So the interest.
8: So the civil matter was between the Security and Exchange Commission.
6: Okay.
7: Yeah. SEC, yeah.
8: You know, which found him guilty of bribing Ghanaian officials for the AXA contract. So the judgment was for him to pay how much he benefited directly back to the state. So that was 275,000 plus interest of 54,000.
6: Thank you very much. Thank you.
8: And which he paid. All and right. It was subsequent to that the DOJ took over.
6: Okay.
8: And then initiated the criminal prosecution.
6: Yeah. All right, we take a break here and return to legal vacation matters and the fate of the oral cases, the accused persons, whether or not the courts will proceed with the cases in the absence of their lawyers. And we'll be right back.

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1: Martin, my show with my bomba. Oh, Papa Tofu, let me so be here, Scan. Now, only a scan here. Mama, Mrs. Yen, you're not coming to Musa.
2: My way so far, so I never know. A woman, she say, Mono, Utimidi Busenia, only 74 years. Ever come home. Set a bear, I sent to say, I sent to me. We need to turn cow and sell. Sikafia, Michan Busumiano, a so far, so no, no. Before my pet, you know, mobile memoir, and it shall be a bomb about you. Maybe dinner, a year and for so.
3: Mr. Wak, I say. Rob Watson, so I'm funny, Papa. 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I like I say, I bring you over my way insurance no. 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Oh, empty and so says, see ya. Send you my way. No way!
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8: 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Sustainability isn't just tree planting. It's whether the systems we depend on actually last. Lights that stay on. Water that reaches the bucket. Food that nourishes people instead of rotting away. 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When things keep failing, that's a sustainability crisis. 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Why landgas still run our neighborhoods? 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Why the road that killed your cousin still has no signage? Why half the water you pay for never reaches your bucket? Uncomfortable? Good. That's the point. 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
1: Every day, in the moments we love, we rely on clean and safe water that flows from Politan.
2: Mommy, good morning.
3: Hello. Good morning, my son. How are you?
2: I'm fine, thank you, Mom. How about you?
3: I'm fine.
4: So, I just saw your mom doing her usual morning routine. 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
5: 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And the recovery has been very fast.
4: Minimally? 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
5: 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And you can see here, she's on her feet again.
4: 3 days?
5: Just 3 days, bro.
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8: That's right. Did you see that? That is me. Without me, that tap would just be decoration.
9: That's so. So when the water comes, where exactly is it waiting? Pipe. I also didn't see any bedroom one on all. Me tank. Me na me cry.
8: At least I move water.
9: And I keep it safe.
8: Without me, nothing flows.
10: What's happening?
8: I bring the life.
9: I preserve it.
8: Hey, why is the water going on and off like this?

0: You're welcome back. This is Newsfile. It's your most authoritative news analysis platform. And here on Newsfile, we put Ghana first. And thanks for staying with us. Musa Abatoa is saying that the 900 megawatt AXA thermal power plant agreement was entered into in November 2024 under the previous MPP administration, not the current. Don't mislead, okay? We have seen this going round. It looks like a choreographed message that is going round. It's trying to obfuscate the real thing. The bribes we are talking about were given, particularly within 2015. So all of this is actually some red herrings that are most unimportant.
1: Then you should have actually inquired into that transaction. Yeah, and not merely renegotiate.
0: All right. So I'm seeing messages from very important cortices that I need to process. So I'll continue, but I'll return to share some information, very useful, in the manner that has to be shared. Regarding this matter as well. So let's go to legal vacation. The superior courts, that is the High Court, Court of Appeal, and Supreme Court, are on a two-month vacation, which happens every year. After 10 months of the legal term, we take a break. And during the break, there are courts that are known as vacation courts. We did this last week already, but the matter actually got to a certain height, and then we are hearing about suits to declare it unconstitutional, suits to declare the vacation warrants problematic, and so on and so forth. And also, there are courts that are set aside to sit, which traditionally we have known them to sit for emergency matters and so on and so forth. And then matters now are coming up. So one has to be very careful what they say. So let's go on that first and proceed. Yes, so maybe I'll begin with you, Vicky.
2: Okay.
0: What brought us here in the first place? Because it has never been an issue.
2: It's never been an issue, and it's become unnecessarily politicized. That's all our issues become, you know. Because, and for me, I mean, legal vacation exists. It has always existed, okay? And even the judicial service itself states that the long vac is for the superior courts runs from the 1st of August right through to the end of September. So, you know, it shouldn't, this is not a debate that ordinarily should bring us here. And just as a general rule, vacation is the general rule, but it's not an absolute jurisdictional shutdown because we know that activities continue. When you look at Order 79, Rule 1-1 of CI 47, subject to the Courts Act, the Chief Justice may appoint any day. It says the Chief Justice may appoint any day, including during vacations, for hearing causes or matters as circumstances require. And then Rule 4 establishes that the vacations themselves are expressly subject to Rule 1. And this is important. So, as I said, it's the general rule, but it's not a jurisdictional shutdown. So my starting point is that I think we need to separate three different questions, which I think are being conflated. First, can the court sit during the legal vacation? Second, can substantive criminal trials continue during that period? And third, and this is where Kujio Ponkrumah's Supreme Court actions becomes interesting, even if the Chief Justice has that power, has it been exercised fairly, objectively, and constitutionally? I don't think the first question is particularly difficult because, as I said, Order 79, Rule 1-1 of CI 47 answers that question. The much more difficult question is how discretionary power has been exercised in this case. And Kujio Ponkrumah has invoked the Supreme Court's original jurisdiction under Articles 2 and 130 of the Constitution. And his case is not framed, or what I've seen of it, is not framed simply around the proposition that judges can't work during the vacation. He's attacking the Chief Justice's warrants, directing judges to conduct criminal trials in what he has described as selective cases, relying principally on Article 17, 23, and 296 of the Constitution. Article 296 is particularly important in this context because whenever discretionary power is conferred upon any person or authority in this country, that article provides that discretion must be exercised fairly, and it cannot be arbitrary or capricious or biased in any way. And Article 23 also requires administrative officials and bodies to act fairly and reasonably. And Article 17 brings in an equality dimension.
0: Prohibition of discrimination.
2: Prohibition of discrimination. So equality, basically, before the law. So the question is, if some criminal trials continue during the vacation period, while others do not, what objective criteria determine which cases are selected for continuance and which ones are sat upon until October when the legal year resumes? So that, for me, is the heart of this matter. There's an important factual complication in all of this, because there's been an impression created by some of the public discussion that the Chief Justice selected only 2 or maybe 7 politically sensitive oral cases for vacation hearing. And the information that's available suggests that it's not quite accurate, to put it that way, because I think 26 vacation judges have actually been appointed nationally, covering courts across various regions in Ghana. And the warrants are not necessarily confined to individual named cases. So we need to be, I think that's an important fact to establish.
0: On this platform last week, we dispelled that misleading information.
2: Okay.
0: That the 2 courts are hearing the oral cases were sort of singled out and set up to hear only these matters. Mm. And we gave the information about the annual ritual and the CJ doing not anything different. Mm-hmm. Because as a lawyer, I had the information in June that these would be the vacation courts.
2: Yes.
0: Actually, the first list came out, and then there was a second list that did an amendment that improved the numbers. So as far as June, I knew which courts would be sitting during the vacation.
2: Yes.
0: And they got what you call general warrants. But in July, the warrants for these courts also went to add to the vacation courts.
2: Yes.
0: And the warrants are in the same general frame.
2: Exactly.
0: Right.
2: Yes. So it's wrong for people to still be trying to mislead the public on that matter.
0: Except on that point, the lawyer attaching, for example, I'm hearing from him particularly. He says when they went to court on the last day before the vacation, their last appearance before the vacation, the judge told them that he had been giving a warrant to hear those cases. So that's what they heard from the judge. Mm-hmm. And that's what they also repeated to the public. It was not that they were intentional and seeking to mislead.
2: Right.
0: But when we look at the warrants themselves, we can see that it's not
2: what they tell a different story.
0: They may have been told if they in fact were told that way.
2: Yes, okay. So they were talking from personal knowledge. That's fair enough. But this does not completely dispose of the constitutional question, because we still need to know why this particular part head or newly commencing criminal trials are being required to proceed throughout the vacation. And that brings us directly to the Hanan case, because, Hanan, the former NAFCO CEO, and his wife are facing serious criminal charges arising from an alleged 62.6 million loss to Ghana. And the controversy here is that the trial was scheduled to proceed during the vacation period. And Godfrey Dami, who is his counsel and his wife's counsel, did not appear at the most recent sitting of the court. And Hanan told the court that Mr. Dami has been unwell. He's been in and out of hospital and was expected to even travel. And he also informed the court that there was a pending application of stay of proceedings before the Court of Appeal and requested a long adjournment. And the trial judge did not force the trial to proceed without counsel. He's adjourned it to the 17th of August, so in a few days' time, so that the counsel can address the court. And so I think we should be fair to the trial judge. I mean, I think he did the right thing. Whatever one thinks of the Chief Justice's warrant, his conduct at this particular sitting does not suggest that he was prepared to sacrifice the accused fair trial right, which is their constitutional right, simply in order to expedite the case. Conversely, the defense can't also automatically dictate when a criminal trial should proceed. So that's the other side of the argument. It is no question that every accused person in this country has an unquestionable right to a fair trial and to effective legal representation. But then, having said that, neither the accused person nor the defendant nor their counsel has a right to determine the court's calendar. So this is also something. And filing an application for stay at the Court of Appeal does not automatically stay the proceedings, you know, until a stay is actually granted. So until a stay is granted, the High Court generally is entitled to carry on with the matter. And so there's also another constitutional thing that we have to look at, right? Because we also say justice delayed is justice denied.
1: Right.
2: Okay, so justice must also come within a reasonable time. And I think the public has a legitimate interest in serious criminal prosecutions being determined expeditiously. So I think the defense has some complaints. But I can understand why. I think the trial judge did the right thing by saying, okay, I'm giving you a few days. I'm not giving you till October yet. Come in front of me in a few days' time and come and talk to me, and then I'll make a decision. Articles 296 is important here, because if the judicial service can say that these are the criteria that we've established for vacation hearings, these are the courts affected, these are all the cases satisfying those criteria, and they have all been treated consistently, then I think that Mr. Dami's constitutional or Kojo Opon-Nkrumah's constitutional challenge becomes considerably weaker. But if the evidence ultimately shows that ordinary criminal trials were permitted to go into the vacation, why a small group of politically prominent oral prosecutions were specially selected to continue, then the institutional challenge becomes a bit stronger. There's also the question of the injunction application, which raises a separate issue, because Kojo Opon-Nkrumah is also asking the Supreme Court for an interlocutory injunction restraining the implementation of the warrants and specifically preventing the two justices involved from continuing with the affected trials until the substantive constitutional case is determined. And that creates a difficult balancing exercise. Because if the Supreme Court refuses the injunction and the trials continue, but then several months later the court concludes that the warrants were unconstitutional, difficult questions could arise about proceedings conducted during the vacation period. On the other hand, if they grant the injunction and ultimately find that the warrants were perfectly lawful, then serious criminal trials would also have been delayed unnecessarily. So it's a balancing act which, for the Supreme Court, constitutional, to balance the constitutional challenge against the public interest in the administration of criminal justice.
1: Right.
2: So that's, yeah, I think, you know.
0: You referenced Article 296, and I like to read it so everybody will hear it. We read it many times, then I'll proceed with my other guest, where in this it's titled Exercise of Discretionary Power. Where in this constitution or in any other law, discretionary power is vested in any person or authority. That discretionary power shall be deemed to imply a duty to be fair and candid. The exercise of the discretionary power shall not be arbitrary, capricious, or biased, either by resentment, prejudice, or personal dislike, and shall be in accordance with due process of law. Now, pay attention to this. Where the person or authority is not a judge, or other judicial officer, there shall be published by constitutional instruments or statutory instruments regulations that are not inconsistent with the provisions of this constitution or that other law to govern the exercise of this discretionary, of the discretionary power. As we discuss, I'm sure this might feature a lot more because it's being raised in the case. But the case is not our attention. Our attention is the discussion that's been in the public until this case was filed yesterday. Bafo, are you with me? Hello, Bafo.
3: Sorry, sir, I'm with you.
0: Right. So what's the problem? There's legal vacation. Vacation courts have been set up. Vacation courts are a routine feature of our system. The courts are going to hear cases. And then you say, hell no, this is wrong. You actually held a demonstration over this, that this is selective justice. How so?
3: Thank you very much, Thompson. Let's appreciate it from this perspective. The issue really is not the composition or constitution of legal vacation courts. That really and truly is not the issue, and we all know. It is an issue, or the issue really is that in the course of the legal vacation, a trial is supposed to be taking place. It has become an issue because it has never, ever been done unless the parties and the lawyers agree that they want to submit themselves or they want to subject themselves to that particular arrangement.
0: It has never been, it has never happened.
3: I'm saying it is not something that happens during the legal vacation.
0: How about emergency cases? I've done two emergency cases in the vacation, election matters, 2016 and 2024. I've done two emergency cases in the vacation courts.
3: Samson, you did an emergency case in the vacation courts because perhaps the constitutional instrument that regulates the resolution of election disputes made express provision for it. Or the parties and their lawyers agreed that they would do it during the vacation. Otherwise, it is not something that happens during the legal vacation. And as we speak, nobody has ever, ever come to say that this is a normal happening during legal vacation, right? And so there are exceptions, but in the general course of things, it is something that doesn't happen. That point, very respectfully, is undisputable, and you agree with me on this.
0: So if it's not the standard, but it can be an exception, what is the problem?
3: Good. And so that is why you read Article 296 of the Constitution. You see, the Chief Justice is exercising an administrative power. And inherent in that administrative power is the exercise of discretionary power. In the exercise of discretionary power, there should be a basis for which certain exceptional situations happen. so that people don't read meanings into them. Why is it that of all the criminal cases taking place in this country, and I can assure you that these are not the only cases involving public office holders, potentially there may be some who are not politicians, but really and truly, there may be other trials that are going or cases that are ongoing, which involve persons who had previously held public office or they are public officers and they are being tried in connection to something that they did whilst in office. And so the question is, why just these cases at this time? If you cannot explain, then it raises question about the proper exercise or the improper exercise of discretionary power. That we cannot dispute. And in fact, when Vicky raised it, look, that really is the point. That is where the whole point is. Why is it not that it is Republic versus Razak, which is being done today? Why is it that is it not Republic versus Kojumenu, which is being done today? Why is it that it's not Republic versus whoever, which is being done today? Right? And this is how democratic institutions are developed. If you don't do it like that, you build a system of vindictiveness. And so tomorrow, when somebody is also in office, he will want to pay back. But when we know that it's a proper exercise of discretionary power and that there is a basis for which these cases are being done and they are devoid of lack of candor or they are devoid of any witch hunting, then everybody understands that there is fair play. But in the circumstance of this case, when generally you are trying to do something which is not done during legal vacations, and then you are also proceeding to do it in respect of persons who are connected to a particular political party, then clearly you have a problem. For instance, if you look at Kojo Okonkrumah's, I think that the case that has gone to the Supreme Court, the Supreme Court is being called upon to sit on an injunction on the 20th of this month. Have you had a situation where, with the exception of election dispute, the Supreme Court being empaneled during legal vacation? You've not had it. And so when these things happen...
0: So, Ransford, France will be an election dispute, right? Because Ransford, France, they were called to sit in the vacation.
3: Ransford, France?
0: Yes, it's about elections. Please go ahead.
3: Yes, it's about elections. So it's an election dispute. And that's why I'm saying that these things, when they happen in the manner which is an exceptional situation and there is no basis, then, of course, people will be worried and they will say that...
0: You are suggesting that Kojo Opon, having filed his writ and issued an application for injunction, you would have expected the Supreme Court would have waited to deal with that matter in October when it resumes. Is that it?
3: Samson, the Supreme Court registry, when was the last time he gave a return date during legal vacation? When? And so, if the Supreme Court is being called upon to sit during legal vacation, when we have not seen anything of its kind, apart from elections petition, and there's no yardstick, there's no guideline for measuring these occurrences, would that lead you to any other conclusion other than selective?
0: Are you unhappy because that potentially will dismantle the mischief? And the mischief is that you file an application for injunction, hoping that once that application is pending, the court's hands will be tied. They will not be able to continue with those cases until we resume in vacation. But should you also not be happy that they are recalled to come and sit on the matter and they will sit on it quickly so you get to know the outcome.
3: Thompson, ordinarily, I should. However, when it is an exceptional situation and it is being done in respect of a selected matter, right, then I become worried and ask myself, what kind of system are we building? Yesterday, most of us were not pleased that a matter will be filed in the morning at the Supreme Court on a Friday, and the Supreme Court will be empaneled on that Friday afternoon to sit. Most of us were not happy, right? Today, this is happening. If you continue like this, you make our democracy fragile.
0: But is that not the speed and efficiency we have been asking for?
3: Give us guidelines to ensure, for us to know that this kind of speed will be applied to all cases, not cases involving persons of the MPP. Give us that. Okay?
0: If you may
3: accommodate me, let me make this point. Samson, we need to look at this matter within a certain context. And we have to be very frank among ourselves. Okay? We have to look at it within the context of how, in time past, we have not been happy with how the judiciary has been so cozy with the executive. Today, when you are doing things, right, in a manner which ordinarily, until this happening, could not have been foreseen. Samson, did you ever foresee a situation where the Chief Justice will empanel outside?
0: Don't ask me questions. I'm asking you the questions. not long ago, Afeyan Makin filed a similar case like that, and I'm talking about the injunction. I'm talking in a parlance that everybody else will understand. I want to try and strip my interventions of legalese. And you were happy that he filed a matter and by afternoon a panel was constituted and the case was being heard. The NDC was up in arms. That was too swift. So what is this?
3: Samson, what it really is that in the same token that we thought that what happened yesterday was an exceptional case, which didn't have any prior guideline to make it predictable, this same situation is also an exceptional situation. And when it continues like that, you don't have a situation of predictability. And you know that one of the cardinal principles upon which our law thrives, particularly those of us of the common law stock, is the principle of predictability. And that is why judges, for instance, are required, even though Article 296 creates an exception, there's supposed to be a guideline, either in case law or in the form of directive by the CJ. As we sit now, there's no such directive. So, that should be guiding us.
0: So last week I was asking the question, the decision to adjourn a case is strictly in the bosom of the judge that is presiding over the case. If there are about 11 or 12 or is it 13 judges who are vacation court judges in Accra and they have their cases they are hearing, of course, they are also doing the cases of the other judges who are on break. And as we know, they don't do the substantive cases of the other judges who are on break. They only hear applications that are urgent and so on and so forth. Why not approach the judge and give a reason why the case should be adjourned? Why target the Chief Justice who issued a general warrant, not a warrant for oral cases?
3: So, my brother, first and foremost, we need to appreciate that the power of a judge to to adjourn a case is discretionary. And being discretionary power, it is restricted not just by statute, it's also restricted by practice, right, as we've come to know it. And therefore, the practice as we've come to know it, right, is what I have already stated being the general position. I agree with you. One of the options is to approach the judge. But from every indication, and indeed, if you listen to the commentary that was published in the case of Edubuahi by Justice Achibonga, my good friend, one of the things that came out was that the judge has said that there's only one of that there are only two bases or two things that can stop him from proceeding, right? The only basis for which he will stop proceeding is when the Chief Justice intervenes. And so from the judge's own showing, it is the Chief Justice that can stop him from proceeding.
0: You have seen the warrant. You have seen the warrant. Does he really need the Chief Justice's permission to give his adjournments? You have also heard the Chief Justice say what is obvious and what we all know. Adjournments are not for the Chief Justice. So he can actually adjourn the matter. He doesn't need the Chief Justice, correct?
3: Well, the judge who has the power to adjourn the matter is now telling you that he can only be stopped from proceeding by the Chief Justice. What does that also tell you?
0: After he says that, then the Chief Justice now says a judge doesn't need his intervention to adjourn any case, which is actually not something new the CJ is saying, which is not something the CJ should say, because that is what it is.
2: Exactly.
0: He has absolutely no business in it.
3: That should tell you that we have a real problem on our hands. The judge that can stop proceeding with the matter is telling you that is the Chief Justice. And the Chief Justice is also telling you that it is the judge. And so which is which? Who should we go to? As a popular musician said, Yenko Ata Anasi Yenko Abna. Who should we go to? Because the judge is telling you that he cannot stop it. It is the Chief Justice that can stop him. Now, the Chief Justice is telling you that it is the judge. There is something in this that we have to interrogate. And I think that the judge is really pointing to something. The judge is pointing to the fact that in this matter, my hands are tied because I am under instructions to proceed. It is the Chief Justice alone who can stop me. This is what the judge is saying. And that raises a fundamental question as to the independence at that level. Because we all know that when it comes to the exercise of judicial function, a judge is not under the influence or compromise of anybody apart from himself.
0: And beyond that, Nana, you have seen, and beyond that, you have seen the warrant. The warrant doesn't say the warrant doesn't say the judge should hear only oral cases. So this is a judge who has his court and would have dockets that you have to attend to. So having seen the warrant, do you think that the judge is right by saying that he needs the CJ to be able to adjourn any matter?
3: Thompson, that is why I am saying that there's more to what we are discussing. Because I knew Justice Achibonga in practice. He's a very solid judge who knows his law. And I have a lot of respect for him. Justice Achibonga knows his onions. And like you rightly pointed out, there's a warrant before him, which is of general description and prescription. And therefore, he's not constrained by the direction of anybody. Yet he tells you that the only person that can stop you is the Chief Justice. When he's telling you that the only person that can stop you is the Chief Justice, what does that tell you? What does that tell you? It tells you that he is constrained. And
0: do you sincerely think that this matter should be litigated in the manner we are beginning to see? Somebody has gone to the court to say that legal vacation is unconstitutional, and then another person goes and says the legal vacation warrants issued, you know, should not entertain part head cases. Do you think these are matters that should be litigated?
3: Do you know why it has become necessary for this matter to be litigated? It's because it has never happened before. And so everybody's taken aback. Everybody's taken aback.
0: All right.
3: That in and of itself should tell you that there's a problem.
0: All right.
3: There's a rotten onion in the room which you are dealing with.
0: Thank you. Hold on. Roxanne, what do you say?
1: Let me...
0: I'm sure I've heard you, but
1: let me
0: say?
1: Yes, let me invoke the Bible to commence my submission on this matter. And let me invoke Jeremiah 17:9. Say the heart is deceitful and above all things desperately wicked. Look, this wicked propaganda against the CJ was done by the GBA, the Ghana Bar Association. And I'll demonstrate why. Four lawyers, Senior Obuo, Senior Godfrey Dami, Senior Tachia, and Senior Samuku Jeto. Three of them...
0: Is it Samuku Jeto or Bath?
1: Well, the bar mentioned okay, they are firms. Mm-hmm. So let me straighten that. So three law firms supposedly petitioned the Ghana Bar Association, citing facts that are mostly inaccurate as a basis of their petition. Senior Obuo, he petitioned directly to the CJ. So four petitions in all. If you read Godfrey Darwin's petition in part, the reason why he says himself and his firm cannot be in court, he says they are marking, they are going to mark exam scripts. You have taken a client's money and promised that your legal services will be available 24/7, 365 a year. Day and night, as your lawyer, I'll serve you. That is why lawyers, we charge on hourly basis. Your client has been served with a hearing notice to appear in court. You are writing a petition to your bar association. You are claiming that you have subscribed to mark exam scripts of the law school for which you are paid fees. When you mark exam scripts, you are paid fees. So you are saying that you are prioritizing one legal service over another. As a basis of that, you cannot appear in court. Can that be a basis for which a lawyer says he can't appear in court? Is it not something you negotiate with the judge? They didn't do that. Atachia says that he needs his vacation. He can't appear in court. And the hearing notice that have been served on him, he sees that it amounts to selective justice. Why? Because his cases have been particularly given to the judge to hear in the vacation. And the GBA doesn't interrogate these facts. So based on them, then they send a petition to the CJ dated 10th August. And they are quoting verbatim these issues. Now, like you alluded to, my big sister, if you read the warrants issued to the judges, and let me read one warrant issued to Charity Asem. This is Charity Asem's warrant. Warrant to sit during the 2026 legal vacation. By virtue of the powers conferred upon me, I hereby authorize you to sit as an additional high court judge at the Specialized Court 2 Law Court Complex Accra during the 2026 legal vacation and conduct hearings. Charity Asem.
0: This is dated
1: 23rd July 2026. Another 23rd July 2026 warrant to Justice Achibonga. It says the warrants are like a court form. What changes are the names of the judges, the dates, and maybe the author, because you may have a different CJ. Otherwise, they are like court forms. And I took some steps to dig around. From 2017 to 2026. Let me show you the number of courts that sat in Greater Accra alone. In 2017, two high courts sat. Justice Mills Tete sat at General Jurisdiction Court 4, 2017. Justice Akabuafu sat in GJ Court 6. That's Accra alone. In 2018, we had six courts that sat. We had Justice Mele Wood.
0: You don't need to mention
1: no, no, no, no. Yes. It's for the facts. We, look.
0: I mean the numbers and the fact that they sit
1: in their courts. So in 2018, six courts. In 2019, when Godfrey Adami was then Deputy Attorney General, 11 courts sat. 11. Now, in 2020, 12 courts sat. 2020, 12 high courts in Accra. In 2021, 11 high courts sat. And the judges' names are all there. In 2022, there were 12. In 2023, there were 13. In 2024, there were 12. In 2025, there were 13. In 2026, there are 12. So there's a certain consistency within the past 10 years as to even the number. Now, in respect of the data regarding vacation courts, at least I was able to procure the data for this year. In this year, apart from the Greater Accra courts, and if you take Tema and adjoining high courts, we have about so many courts sitting. Now, if you take Ashanti region, where is Ashanti? Ashanti should be somewhere here. If you take Ashanti region, you have 9 high courts sitting. It's vacation courts. Western region, 7. Central region, 7. Eastern region, 7. Bron and Ahafo area, 5. Volta, 5. Northern region, 5. Upper East, 1. Something, if you put all this together, it comes to 94 high courts that are sitting in the high country as vacation courts. So wherein lies the issue of abuse of discretion? That to the MPP, and they've singled out only 2 high courts sitting out of these 94 in the entire country. Why? Because they have cases, these lawyers who are also aligned to the MPP have cases before these 2 courts. So everything must be politicized. And the GBA writes to the Chief Justice and claims that the Chief Justice has engaged in selective justice. When the GBA, as a professional association of lawyers, ought to have vetted the issues raised before them by the members before communicating to the Chief Justice. And they threatened the Chief Justice and said all manner of things in their petition to the CJ. Isn't the judiciary supposed to be independent? Can a professional group of lawyers determine how the judiciary should conduct its court and the time? Is it not set in law?
0: Roxanne.
1: Please.
0: Do they question vacation courts? Do they question that? Do they raise an issue that there shouldn't be vacation courts? Is that the issue?
1: Let me read GBA's letter to petition, a portion of the petition.
0: Okay.
1: It is paragraph, this will be paragraph 1, 2, 3, 4, 5, 6, 7. Innocent parties in a trial, civil or criminal, ought to not be coerced by a judge to represent themselves at the absence of a lawyer. And it's not considered willful during a legal vacation. No step whatsoever ought to be taken in the matter by the judge, apart from adjourning the case to dates proposed by counsel. Is this what the GB is telling the judiciary that is done during vacation?
0: I ask you a direct question.
1: I answer. And I'm saying that the GBA cannot be detecting to the judiciary.
0: Yeah, at that point you have made.
1: Yes.
0: Yeah.
1: So,
0: my question is,
1: yes,
0: all these lawyers
1: yes,
0: in the GBA,
1: yes,
0: have they questioned vacation courts that they are a rarity or they are unlawful or something like that? Have they said so?
1: They have said so.
0: They haven't.
1: They have.
0: Where? They haven't said so.
1: They have.
0: That there should be vacation courts. Have they said there shouldn't be vacation courts?
1: They said they cannot, they don't want to appear before a vacation court. In effect, don't have a vacation court.
0: No, they haven't said so. They said, you just read it,
1: Something.
0: Yes.
1: Have you read their petitions?
0: I've read all of them.
1: Yes.
0: So,
1: they are saying.
0: Let's not misrepresent them.
1: No, I am not look, I'm stating the facts.
0: Okay. Now.
1: So let's stick to the facts. They are saying that, CJ, you have constituted a vacation court.
0: Good.
1: And even though you are within the rules, we, as the lawyers in matters that are before those vacation courts, won't go because we deserve our arrest. One is saying that I have been giving money to come and mark exam scripts, so I won't come. Is that a basis to say that you appear in court? Godfrey Dami has about 4 lawyers in his law firm. But who is the managing partner of Samoku Jeto and Associates? They have 31 lawyers. Atachi has 17 lawyers. How do you write to a CJ that you can't appear in a court because you want to take a vacation? As by way of practice, don't we hold briefs for our seniors even if they travel? So this attempt to paint the Chief Justice bad in this matter.
0: Can I ask questions?
1: Yes, please. Okay. Please, by all means, proceed.
0: So vacation courts are normal, correct?
1: Yes, they are normal.
0: They have not questioned that vacation courts are normal, correct? You just actually clarified that a while ago.
1: Yes.
0: All the problem they have with is that they don't want to be compelled to attend to the vacation courts. Is that correct?
1: Okay. Now, something, there's nothing like compulsion. When you take your client's money, that I will defend you at all times, I will offer my legal services to the best of my ability, you are undertaking.
0: Okay.
1: In respect of your availability in terms of time and resources, if you can no longer represent the client because you value your legal vacation, you terminate your legal services with the client, you hand over his brief, he goes to look for a lawyer who can handle him.
0: Fine.
1: Now, you don't maintain the client and dictate to the court that even though you have 17 lawyers in your law firm, you can't find even one to continue the hearing in your absence.
0: Now, that's the point I'm making. The standard for vacation courts in hearing of cases, as you have known it for the 17 years
1: of
0: practice?
1: 16
0: years.
1: Yes.
0: Okay.
1: Now, the point I'm making is this. Sometimes your matter can travel into the vacation. It happens. So as a lawyer, what you do is that you negotiate with the judge. So, my lord, you know this matter. You spent some time during term time. And so I think that in the vacation, even though we are supposed to continue, can we agree and do maybe two or three hearings and then we adjourn it to October? This is how you negotiate.
0: Okay.
1: I suspect strongly that if the Honorable Atachiam, my senior, if he had appeared, so my lord, with all due respect, you know the vacations, we take it easy. So let's negotiate and do a couple of hearings. And then from September, we move it to October. I don't think my lord would have disagreed.
0: Okay, so from what you have said, the standard, as you have known it, over your many years of practice, is that.
1: And I've done serious cases in the vacation.
0: Okay, that changes the question I'm coming to ask now.
1: Okay.
0: Because I just mentioned to Bafo that I've done 2 emergency cases in the vacation. Why were they called emergency cases? Because they are party primaries. And they were held just before the elections.
1: Election matter.
0: Yeah, party primaries.
1: So
0: held
1: bound.
0: Just before the election.
1: Time bound.
0: Then EC has issued its deadline for the parties to bring their candidates. So, for example, the first one I did, Kwesi Mintim, the judge finished the case on a Friday, gave the judgment on a Friday. Over the weekend, they did the primaries all over again. Pick their candidate. By Monday, they submitted a candidate to EC to avoid, you know, not having a representation. The second one in 2024, Wale, that one too, the EC has a deadline. If the case doesn't get adjudicated quickly,
1: Yes,
0: if it doesn't get adjudicated quickly,
1: yes, yes.
0: then it means the MPP will lose the opportunity.
1: Yes, it was time bound.
0: Do you think that those kinds of cases are what you call the real emergency cases that are done on during vacations or other cases?
1: You can do other cases, regular cases.
0: Oral cases.
1: Oral cases.
0: Are they emergency cases?
1: Why? Everybody is calling on the government to expeditiously hear the matter. Indeed, me. If I were a lawyer in any of the cases, even the vacation would have been a favorable time for me to expeditiously deal with the trial. Because I'm interested in getting my client off. And so the expeditious hearing shortens the time that I will spend on the matter. So it's a principle that we must all appreciate. Something, 2011, one of those Ivorian opposition leaders, Blake Guje, he was living in this country. He was arrested to be extradited. The arrest happened early July. The processes and the court issued travel spilled over into the vacation. And we had to continue.
0: Were you compelled to do it, or you really wanted to do it?
1: I wasn't compelled because I've been paid to offer my legal services. Do you write and say that, oh, it's legal term, so I'm not going to appear?
0: Have you had a situation where...

0: So as a result, you went to petition, and your petition, you not even state the facts. You misstate the facts. The entire propaganda is from here. The judge is saying, I've been warranted to sit, to hear cases. And so I want to continue with the cases before me, regular cases.
1: Okay, I'll spend
0: so if you want me to stop, get the CJ to revoke the warrant. And you are saying that the judge is saying only CJ can stop me, and CJ to say only the judge can stop him.
1: The last week when we sat here, I actually expressed an opinion that asking for the warrant to be revoked is not correct. It's not good. Because the judge is supposed to sit in the vacation. If the judge is not supposed to sit on just your cases, then if you say the warrant should be revoked, then it means the judge should not sit and hear other cases. And when they sit in the vacation, they are responsible for other judges' cases who are also gone on vacation. So say that, give me the opportunity not to come, but don't say revoke the warrant, and then it means all the dockets in that court will not be dealt with. But, Roxanne, I wanted this small inquiry from you. Do you think that a lawyer has a luxury to choose when they go on break other than the vacation?
0: Given the nature of how our legal year is structured, you don't. You don't. Because when the courts are in session, your cases are essentially... So you have the Christmas break, which is quite short. You have the Easter break, which is also quite short. So it is the legal vacation that we work with. But my principal point, something, is that that is why we say lawyers should operate from a chamber. That's the requirement. That's why chambers are licensed. You don't operate like a one-man chamber. Because I get the sense that the complaints that they are like a one-man chamber.
1: You raise that point with the numbers of lawyers. But, as a lawyer, you know that there are cases that when you are doing, you definitely don't want anybody else to hold.
0: Something is bad practice. Because me, my senior Charles Haibot, the Prehodo who trained me, when some of his most difficult cases will take you along. That's why you are announced. It's not for nothing that you are announced with your senior in court. So you follow the matter. It's part of the training. You have to be diligent so that... how about if your senior is on his feet and falls?
2: You always have
0: that should be the end of the matter. Yeah. You should be able to take over immediately, bring it to a certain point, and take adjournment. So we must encourage that kind of structure in terms of how we train juniors and lawyers in our chamber. So something, we should encourage this attitude. I call it attitude. This thing should have been negotiated.
1: Are you sure?
0: Yes.
1: That if this matter was not with people who are politically exposed, and
0: you mean those the people before court?
1: Exactly.
0: Okay.
1: And it didn't become a political football.
0: Yes.
1: Are you sure you would have supported that lawyers should be compelled to do their cases during the vacation? And that part head cases should be done.
0: Since I have been compelled before. Wait, I won't use compulsion. My client had been summoned to come appear before a vacation court. And hearing notice had been served on me. So he had to continue.
1: It was an emergency case?
0: No, it was a regular matter. And the judge says, you see, the other thing that we haven't averted our mind to is that the judges who sit during vacation, they take their holidays sometime in October about December. So when you expect them that they will be available in October, November, when the new legal year begins, they are not available.
1: Yeah, we said that here last
0: year. They are not available.
1: Let me take a quick break. Dr. Bonfey, hold on. We'll return because I need to take a break. We'll return quickly. We'll be right back.

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1: What's it? My show is my own. Oh, but don't fool. Let me
2: so be here. Now, only here. One of my sister, you know, come to Musa. My way so far, so I never years. Ever come home. Set a bear, same two said, I sent to me. We need to turn cow in some. Sikafia, Michan Bussumiano, a sofa, so no, no. Before my pet, you know, my mom, and it's all be a bomb about you. Maybe dinner, a year and for so.
3: Monsieur Waka, I say. Rob Watson, so I'm funny, Papa. I share my way insurance no more. And come for Sudi Wina, Kawina. I ask, I say, I bring you away my way insurance. No, but do boost your name, Papako, Ebe Shesso. Ever to me, I yiri, Ukunu, Uma, me, O Papa, Unia, and now Oba. And if I be out dinner back on or send you pan, won't you ask? Foul phone, net dial is *165#. Oh, empty and so says, see ya. Send you my way. Cause no way!
4: 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Sustainability isn't just tree planting. 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When things keep failing, that's a sustainability crisis. 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Why the road that killed your cousin still has no signage? Why half the water you pay for never reaches your bucket? Uncomfortable? Good. That's the point. 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
7: 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What?

0: 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Here on Newsfile, we put Ghana first. Dr. Bonfe, what would you have to say briefly about this legal vacation conundrum and the possibility that the accused persons in the oral cases are likely to be compelled to do their own cases in the absence of their lawyers? Hello, Dr. Bonfe. Are you with us? Okay. Okay, thank you very much. It's difficult when I say I want a minute or two. You guys have a difficulty giving me a minute or two. My question is, in a minute, should these accused persons be forced to do their own case if their lawyers don't show up on Tuesday, at least the two of them? They are going back on Tuesday, right? 17th. Okay. What do you say?
1: The great Chachu Chikata was compelled to do his own case in court in the absence of his lawyer.
0: Well, he's a lawyer.
1: Yes. So, you see, the point I've been making is that as a client, you have the right to choose your lawyer. If your lawyer is not available in during legal vacation, but the courts are sitting and you have summons, please do the needful. That's all I would say.
0: Okay. Now, if they have to go for new lawyers, can you imagine what will happen?
1: Absolutely. That is why.
0: Situation.
1: Yeah, that is why we say
0: the new lawyers will be giving time.
1: Yeah, the court is a reasonable court.
0: Almost at the same time.
1: You see, the court is a reasonable court. Mm. The court will appreciate the peculiar circumstances of the accused person.
2: In your case,
1: yeah. And grant some leverage that I recognize that you have a new lawyer. So let me give you, say, a week or two for the new lawyer to regularize his presence in the matter, get the proceedings studied, and come back. The court will always do that.
0: But why must the court go on at all cost during the vacation for these cases?
1: The court is not going on at all cost. The court, the presiding judge, is the one who has a warrant to hear all cases. He decides that when vacation ends, My vacation as a judge is only available from about October ending to November to December. That is when others are calling regular court time. Mm. So what you deem regular court time, I am not available as a presider of the court to adjudicate the matters. Mm. So it's a judgment call.
0: Are these the only cases that those judges have in their courts?
1: I don't have the data, but it can absolutely not be correct.
0: Okay. But do you find that as the cases are being called, these are the only cases that are being called in those courts from the information we have? So even though they have a general warrant, like all other judges, their courts appear to be calling only oral cases and then closing for the day.
1: I'll be damned. Because, you see, the vacation courts don't sit for long hours. Normally, they do 3 hours. They sit from about 9, 10, 1 o'clock, they are done.
0: And only these cases?
1: No. So I am saying that I'll be damned if that is the information. I'll be damned.
0: The journalists who have covered... have told us
1: something,
0: that they enter something, the court something, and the only case that is called is this case. And then they get adjourned and the court rises.
1: Sometimes the journalists don't convey the truer facts. So a search. You see, as lawyers, that's what you do. You conduct a search with the registrar of the courts to find out how many cases were heard on this particular day.
0: So it is your expectation that these courts will be hearing other cases?
1: Yes, absolutely.
0: Okay. Thank you very much. The journalist, at least the multimedia journalist, you have a job to do. When you go to court the next time, let us know which other cases these courts are hearing.
1: Just go to the registrar. Go to the registrar.
0: Believe the journalist. You want...
1: No, I'm saying the journalist should go to the registrar of the court.
0: Thank you.
1: It's easy.
0: Yes. In the circumstance that the lawyers say they won't come because by their experience, part head cases are not done during the vacation. Aiko Otu spoke and said he's done over 40 years as a lawyer. He's never had to be compelled to do a part head case during the vacation. a part-head case, if it has to be done in the vacation, is done with the consent of the lawyers, because the lawyers are entitled to their vacation. And like he confirmed, a lawyer cannot go on vacation when the courts, superior courts, are in session. So they schedule their rest and other things to the vacation. So they have a legitimate expectation that during the vacation, they will not be compelled.
1: Mm-hmm. It sounds like before she comes in, the same lawyers who appear before circuit courts in the vacation do business. Mm-hmm. Same lawyers.
2: I think it's fair enough for lawyers.
0: At their leisure, not compelled.
2: To expect to have, you know, some downtime in the course of the year. And in Ghana, the profession has been structured in such a way.
0: So my final question is, in a minute, what do you say? Should the accused persons, because they have been told that the next agenda, which is 17th, those who have appeared so far, if they don't come with their lawyers, they will do the cases by themselves.
2: Well, okay, let me wrap up in a minute then. They can represent themselves. I mean, that's a right that everyone has. Or you have a lawyer of your choice. And the Supreme Court has held that a lawyer of your choice does not mean that the proceedings must always wait for one particular lawyer who knowingly chooses to be absent, you know, because if we get down that lane, it could just mess things up.
0: All right.
2: So, yeah, I guess that's less than 1 minute.
0: Right. So in a minute, Nana, you are ready that this should happen and the accused person should represent themselves? Okay. Okay, so Nana Tu is not responding. Yeah. So let's move on to our next issue. Thank you very much. The next issue is that we have very limited time to be able to deal with this. Dr. Professor Ebo Tekson joins us. Thank you very much, Professor Ebo Tekson, Associate Professor of Development Economics, Department of Economics at the University of Ghana. This debate over gold board losses, weighs in, and then Joy News fact-checks her, and her claims are false, that the gold board has made the losses that she claims, and that she misunderstands the IMF's position on these matters. The Gold Board CEO has been very categorical that no such losses can be said to have been made. From where you sit, what do you say?
3: Okay, thank you, Samson, and good morning to your viewers and listeners. Yeah. Yes, I'll first start by saying that the gold purchase program, out of which we drive much of the issues about the gold board, is an intervention that you can call an economic policy intervention. And economic policies are public goods. So if you want to seek to maintain price stability, if you want to seek to maintain exchange rate stability, financial stability, and output growth, these are public goods, and they come at a cost. That's the first point I need to make. The second point is that the gold purchase program was intended to help Ghana build its reserve buffers with commodity gold. And therefore, when this program started somewhere in 2022-2023, it was intensified to the extent that the central bank was building its reserves with gold. Now, the whole transactions from how the central bank conducts that business is that the PMMC, or now Gold Board, by default would purchase the gold, especially with the ASM gold that was formerly being smuggled out of the system, to offer a competitive price. So Gold Board offers the Forex Bureau rates, the purchase of the gold at close to the international world prices, at least provide an incentive for people to stop smuggling the gold, at least from the point of view of the incentive. But the central bank, by accounting principles, will have to enter the value of that gold in their books at the Bank of Ghana rate. So the wedge between the two rates, by design, will mean that it will come at a cost to the central bank. And so that is one of the translational costs that has been on the central bank's book. And so that is the first part of the story. But then in terms of gold bond operations itself, if I read from what their financial statements and others are showing clearly, gold bond as an entity itself is not running a loss. Now, the losses on the central bank's book are coming from a gold purchase program. And so it's not gold bond losses, I mean, to put it rightly. And now what the IMF is communicating is that this is how much the central bank lost to the gold purchase program. And that was detailed in the financial statements of the central bank. If you remember, about 2 months ago or so, there was a lot of debate about the central bank financials. And that came out clearly that the central bank had incurred some losses from the gold purchase program. And if you check the central bank's accounts, you find that clearly stated there. Now, for me as a development economist, my issue at that time when this debate was going on was to ask the question that, is it only about the cost that we need to talk about, or the bigger picture of what the public good does to an economy that was going through crisis? And for me, I think that the focus of the discussion, as much as we want to talk about the cost, is look at the bigger picture of it. Something. In 2025, the exchange rate that was presumed to be, even by the IMF, was going to be the exchange for 2025 was almost 15.9. It was out of that the Ghana budget was prepared for us to make our interest payments for amortization and interest payment on our external debt. Now, through the gold bond activity, which in its first year as a gold bond added almost 40 tons of gold, valued at almost 4 billion US dollars. If you had a conservative price of almost 4 billion US dollars, meant that Ghana was able to add to its reserves and also support forex intermediation on the markets to stabilize the currency. That ensured that in 2025, the depreciation that had occurred previously in the years before was corrected by an appreciation of 41%. That ensured that our debt-to-GDP ratio dropped from almost 68% to 45%. That also meant that it was going to translate to lower city payments out of our revenues that we've raised for the payment of the interest, and then also as well as amortization of some of the external debts. That came with a huge savings to Ghana, almost 7 billion cedis to Ghana, huge savings from that. Now, apart from that, the stabilization of the cedi has translated to a lower inflation. If you look at the crisis from 2022 to 2023, the central bank was able, through its initiative, open market operation and others, was able to reduce inflation rate by half by the end of 2023. That continued, but inflation was a little bit persistent around the 20s because it was transmitting through the exchange rates, which was depreciating to inflation. So the fight against inflation by the central bank was a little bit difficult, even though there were policies in place to look at it in the next years or two for the inflation to decline. But the game changer was the 2025 appreciation of the currency.
1: All right.
3: That did not only reduce the rate of inflation to 9.5% at the end of 2025. Now, so for me, as much as we talk about the losses from the gold purchase program, I choose to call it that we are not gold bond losses. Because the gold purchase program is what gold bond is supporting the central bank to do.
0: So from an independent, you know, analyst perspective, researcher's perspective, and because we don't have time, I need you to state again for me in 30 seconds that gold bond has not made a loss of $1.7 billion.
3: No, gold bond has not made that loss. It is a cost that has come to a central bank through the gold purchase program. And that, by design, the translation cost and all of that. And to also add that, we've heard the central government announce that it was now going to support the gold bond to do its own purchases. And so it's been budgeted. So I think that we need to look beyond this amount. And like I said, look at the benefits of the gold purchase program.
1: Right.
3: And also to look at the way forward. in Ghana trying to build reserves to sustain the stability that we need for the resilience that we need for this economy to transform quickly.
0: Thank you.
3: And that is not a picture, yes.
0: Thank you very much. And that was a quick and straightforward one from Professor Ebo Texin, Associate Professor of Development Economics, Department of Economics at the University of Ghana. Again, as I mentioned earlier, if you go to my Joy Online, there was a fact-checking of the statement as made by Abnao Seya Sari, claiming that the BOG's 2025 financial report rates the 1.7 billion gold trade loss. And they made the conclusion, looking through the financials, that she had done a misattribution in the way she projected her views, and that claim was false. So if you heard Prof, now it does look like we can talk about loss in respect of the gold purchase program and not to say the gold board. Those also present a bit of some interesting view there. What will you say, Vicky? Maybe in a minute.
2: I think we shouldn't lose sight of the fact that we are trying to solve an underlying problem, a structural problem, and because with the mass hemorrhaging of the value of our gold, because we all know we're one of the world's significant gold producers, and yet, you know, a large proportion keeps getting out. So that is the statutory purpose of Gold Board, to formalize this system. For me, we need to separate the policy from the cost of implementing the system. And governments all over the world incur costs. Governments spend money, you know, agriculture, supplementing this, supplementing that. And so the question should be whether there's a net national benefit in what Gold Board is doing. And I think the answer is yes. And that is the calculation the Ghanaians should be interested in and we should demand. So for me, Gold Board ultimately should be judged not by whether incurring a cost, but whether we as a country are capturing substantially more value from our gold because Gold Board exists and is doing what it's supposed to do. I don't think these debates about, you know, just having a go at Gold Board, I don't find them helpful at all.
0: Okay.
2: I really don't.
0: 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And in Limtuba Hospital, aim to serve a peculiar health need. Our time is literally gone, but you live in Tema, right? What's happening with Samidia Gold Board? Okay.
1: Essentially, the MPP's problem is that they are treating the cost paid to agents by the principal
2: as a loss.
1: As a loss. When it's supposed to be as operational cost approved by Parliament in our fees and charges. Mm-hmm. It's the same things that PMMC at the time was doing with Asanska, with red Sapphire, and all. So look, a multitude of suspicions do not constitute proof. You suspect that things are not being done. They do not constitute proof that there's been a loss in terms of the transaction. So they should pay attention to the audited books of the entity and stop this attempt to by all means drag Sami Jefin. Sami has told them that bring me to Parliament. Yet they won't do that. And they're in the media harping on this matter when apparently there's been no loss. So that's about gold board briefly.
2: Yeah, and we can't abandon gold board because it's costing
0: so
2: money.
0: As I said, our time is almost
1: Yes. So let me, if I can deal with the other matter that you are. Now, this is the matter. There are a group of people in committee, in site 3 and site 8 in committee 1. Now, the TDC has taken some steps to do what they call urban renewal, to demolish a flat and build a new one. In June 2025, they sued. You engaged them. They said no. They purchased the flat from TDC. So you cannot come back and claim that you own the entire flat, you demolish and you are building a new one. So you won't listen. So they went to the High Court. Their parent relief is a declaration that the flats standing in the names of the residents, some residents of Site 3 and Site 8 as members of the association were true owners of the property. And they applied for an injunction. It wouldn't appear. The court granted the injunction. And they served the injunction on you. You still proceeded to demolish the property and have galvanized yourselves, and you are building in breach of the court, High Court order. So they had to petition the mayor. Mayor Ebi Bright. That was when she came into this matter. Because me, I'll be advising that, look, stay in your lane, please. Even if the guy says he won't come for permit, you stay in your lane and do your work. Mm-hmm. But her own residents petitioned her. So she comes and says, no, in any case, you don't have a permit. So stop the work and let's engage. Instead of the police helping to effect a court order, they won't. They are rather following the TDC man to bring them to the site and, as it were, police the work so that construction can go on.
0: The work that's been injuncted.
1: The work that has been injuncted by a high court order.
2: Of the injunction.
1: How can me? I'm so scandalized by this that you have an appointee in this government who do things and then everybody
0: is escalated to the president something.
1: Yes, that's the sad aspect that the old man must now come into this
2: Why
1: matter.
2: Should we be wasting the
1: when you are supposed to be as a public officer, you must respect order, due process. Yes. Even if you have an issue, the plaintiffs are saying that no, we are in court. So go to court. You can withdraw the matter and settle. We do that all the time.
2: Yes, of course.
1: And it's the matter is being painted as if it's about the mayor who is resisting government construction. So you need permit. Every civil construction, you need permit.
0: Okay, let's see how.
1: So I believe that Monday this matter will be.
0: Let's see how it pans out. Okay, thank you very much for that. Pleasure. Roxy Nelson Eche Kwame Dafemapo is a lawyer. He's national president of the Ghana Law Society. He's MP Saldai and majority chief whip. Earlier, you heard us speak to Nanae J. Bafuewa, vice chair, subsidiary legal legislation committee and member constitutional and legal affairs committee of parliament. Victoria Bright is right here, has been with us from the beginning till now, international corporate lawyer and entrepreneur. James Kobna Bonfair Jr., CEO Census and lecturer UPSA, was with us, left us in the middle of it. Ben Boachie also joined us with the AXA matter. He's director, executive director, Africa Center for Energy Policy. There's a new road traffic law in town. Do you know about it? Do you know things have changed about how you're supposed to conduct yourself on the roads? Join me tomorrow, 2 p.m. on my weekly legal clinic, The Law. We'll be right back.

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0: 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Welcome to the news on Joy 99.7 FM in Accra. This bulletin is also live on Love 99.5 FM in Kumasi, affiliate across the country and around the world at myjoyonline.com. Coming up in this afternoon's bulletin, energy expert Ben Bwachi pushes for review of all AXA energy contracts and projects in Ghana following revelations by U.S. court of bribe payment to secure deals in the country.
1: Have an opportunity to now look at the investment, the cost of investment. That is not to say that everything that they have done here is wrong, but we need to have a second look at.
0: Also in this bulletin, fuel prices set to witness mixed reviews at pumps from tomorrow. As petrol is set to reduce to 15 cedis 82 pesos, and diesel will be increased to 17 cedis 73 pesos. Still in this bulletin, NPP holds vigil for Wuntumi, offers fervent prayers as appeal processes begins. We'll be doing this and some other stories in the next 10 minutes. My name is James Ishen. Let's settle for the details. Now, energy expert Ben Bwachi is pushing for a review of all AXA Energy's contract and project in Ghana's energy sector. This follows revelation by U.S. court that the Turkish energy paid bribes to secure various deals in the energy sector in the country. Speaking on News 4, Mr. Bwachi noted that this is the right thing to do following all these developments.
1: We would want to look at them on the merit, and if we can be supported by the state to actually find evidence that indeed they paid these bribes, that could be basis to actually examine even contracts that have been sealed. Much more
2: hotel negotiations and financial setups, that's something I'm thinking about. Is that what you think?
1: No, absolutely. So we would have opportunity to now look at the investment, the cost of investment. That is not to say that everything that they have done here is wrong, but we need to have a second look at all their engagements in Ghana and be able to optimize the engagement in this country.
2: So should there be sort of a forensic audit?
1: I think that would be on my mind at this point. But who does it? I think even Honorable was struggling with this. I don't know how we do it because of experience with committees, commissions, and inquiries and the rest. Maybe we can get a third party audit firm to get into it, examine the numbers. Let's publish the investments that they make. It's easy to track. If these use plans are being mobilized, you can easily track where they were used, how much they were procured, and that should inform us to make sure that we are saving the Ghanaian public money.
0: And I was energy expert Ben Bwachi speaking on News 4 with Samsi Ladi Ayenini. Now, fuel prices are set to witness some mixed reviews at the pumps from tomorrow. There's more in the following report.
3: Based on data that we have picked up from the Chamber of Oil Marketing Companies, petrol is expected to be reduced by almost 3%. And we'll see a litre being sold at 15 Ghana cedis 82 pesos. Diesel, on the other hand, will go up by almost 2%. In a litre, we sold at 17 Ghana cedis 73 pesos. According to the Chamber of Oil Marketing Companies, the increase has been influenced by rising prices of crude and that of finished petroleum products on the international market. Some market players have already described this development as interesting, especially coming on the back of the National Petroleum Authority reducing the price floor for petrol and even diesel, that is going to witness some significant drop when it comes to the price floor for these products. There are those who are also of the view that we may even see some of the oil marketing companies going higher than what the Chamber of Oil Marketing Companies are projecting for the various petroleum products at the pumps from tomorrow.
0: And that was a Joy Business Desk report. Now, away from energy-related stories, Member of Parliament for North Dai, Roxanne Dafiamekpo, has been defending warrant by Chief Justice Bafo Bonin for some judges to sit for hearing during the legal vacation. According to him, the practice has been part of the legal system in many decades and hence cannot be out of place. It has been explained on Joy News' analysis show Newsfile.
4: I took some steps to dig around. From 2017 to 2026, let me show you the number of courts that sat in Greater Accra alone. In 2017, two high courts sat. Justice Mills Tete sat at General Jurisdiction Court 4, 2017. Justice Akabuafu sat in GJ Court 6. That's Accra alone. In 2018, we had six courts that sat. We had Justice Mele Wood.
2: You don't need to mention.
4: No. Yeah. It's for the facts. Look.
2: I mean the numbers and the fact that they sit.
4: Okay. So in 2018, six courts. In 2019, when Godfrey Adame was then Deputy Attorney General, 11 courts sat. Now in 2020, 12 courts sat. 2020, 12 high courts in Accra. In 2021, 11 high courts sat. And the judges' names are all there. In 2022, there were 12. In 2023, there were 13. In 2024, there were 12. In 2025, there were 13. In 2026, there are 12. So there's a certain consistency within the past 10 years.
0: Roxanne Dafiamepo is a member of parliament for North Dai. Now, New Patriotic Party in the Shanti region has held fervent prayers for the judiciary's processes to appeal the conviction and sentencing of Regional Chairman Bernard Ntubuisiaku, also known as Wuntumi Begin. Nanaya Ojima has more in this report.
5: The highlight of the vigil was a dedicated prayer session for the Ashanti Regional Chairman Bernard Ntubuisiaku. On the 19th, we will go for the hearing of the bail application. We have prayed here today, and the prayer is that the Lord reveals himself to the judge. To many party members present, the conviction of their leader is purely political. Wuntumi has been convicted and sentenced, but I think the 20 years is too much, she says.
6: President Otiso, a country of Ghana, and US has a Tamahun to me, a illegal money, Ghanam say, Pompa, Ombatinatu. As someone more kind, yeah, you're in Batum, about 20 years, and one I see.
5: According to organizers, the show of support is relevant to whip up interest among party supporters and to demonstrate solidarity with their leader.
0: Nanaya Ojima with that report. Now, Teachers and Educational Workers Union of TUCTU has given government a 2-week ultimatum to address what it calls the persistent neglect and unfair treatment of non-teaching staff in the Ghana Education Service, public and technical universities, and other educational institutions. According to the union, despite the critical role non-teaching staff play in Ghana's education system, they continue to face discrimination.
7: Our members are agitated over the unfair treatment they face at every various workplaces, which constitute unfair labor practice as stipulated in the Labor Act. The Teachers and Educational Workers Union of the TUC is raising serious concern over the persistent neglect and unfair treatment of non-teaching staff within the Ghana Education Service, public and technical universities, and other educational institutions in Ghana. Despite the essential roles that non-teaching staff delay play in the education system, these workers continue to face discrimination, delayed payment of remuneration, unfair labor practices, inadequate recognition, limited career progression, and poor working conditions.
0: Meanwhile, in Kumasi, members of the Technical University Teachers Association of Ghana, TUTAG, says it will withdraw all services within 2 weeks if government fails to pay outstanding salaries owed post-retirement contract lecturers. Emmanuel Bright, Kweku has more.
8: The Technical University Teachers Association of Ghana, TUTAG, at the Kumasi Technical University is demanding urgent government intervention to settle salary arrears owed post-retirement contract faculty. The association says 15 lecturers are currently affected, with some having gone for 12 months without pay. At a press conference, the chairman of the KSTU branch of TUTAG, Dr. Bismarck Kwaku Paka, called on the Ministries of Finance and Education, the Controller and Accountant General's Department, and GTEC to resolve the matter. He wants the affected lecturers included in the payroll validation process by the end of August.
9: We are therefore, through this conference, calling out the Minister for Finance, Minister for Education, the Controller and Accountant General's Department, and the Director of Ghana Tertiary Education Commission, GTEC, for failing to resolve the issue of non-payment of salaries to some post-retirement contract faculty of Kumasi Technical University. We feel that this matter has persisted far too long within these 12 months and could have actually been resolved simply. For 12 months, some post-retirement contract faculty of Kumasi Technical University having received salary for reasons that are unclear to us.
8: According to TUTAG, the problem started in September 2025 when some post-retirement contract faculty were left unpaid by the Controller and Accountant General's Department. The association says despite engagement with the GTEC and the Controller and Accountant Department, no lasting solution has been found. Dr. Parker says failure to resolve the issue will compel the association to withdraw its services.

0: And to some other stories now, the 2026 National Science and Maths Quiz Regional Qualifiers delivered everything stunning comebacks, heartbreaking exit, and world celebrations. But beyond the fierce battles, some contestants also gave us hilarious moments that had everyone in stitches. And with the Nationals just days away, the qualifiers are coming for the big prize with their confidence, character, and humor, promising even more unforgettable moments on the national stage.
1: I'm like a dog with two tails vis-a-vis our today's contest. Okay. Although we are not lugubrious, but we are in a state of melancholy. Okay. Because this is not the points we are expecting. Both this school, Pontamale and Saves, they are victims. They know what we can do. They know what we are capable of doing. But all those composed mental Somo sapiens were just wallowing congas in the corner of pretense.
2: Okay.
1: But the real fact is they know what Islamic, what we can do. They know.
3: Listen. The Bible says that horses are prepared for battle, but victory is of the Lord, and we lean on the Lord. So there's no fear. Our hopes are on God. Even though we may not be prepared, we are trusting God. Oh, that as far as we have God on our side.
0: Away from the National Science and Maths Quiz, hundreds of persons this morning besieged fast food giant KFC outlet across the metropolis to benefit from 15 cities combo main promotion. My colleague George Yaffe has been monitoring the situation and joins me in studio. George, first tell us, where exactly were you?
4: So James, we visited the KFC outlet at East Legon and also been to the place at the airport Shell as well. Yeah.
0: And what was the situation on the ground?
4: Well, before even the shop or they opened the outlet in the morning, had people queuing at these outlets trying to benefit from this whole promo. So with it's part of their 15th anniversary. And with 15 Ghana cedis, you're getting one piece of chicken that is two tenders and a small packet of chips as well to enjoy. And people were actually queuing even before they opened. And you've seen a lot of people there, even at both at the East Legon and the airport. We also monitored some videos on social media, and even the Ashop outlet, even at the Melcom Plaza. So a lot of people are there trying to cash in and benefit from this promo that they are doing.
0: Thank you, George. And that was my colleague, George. We are giving us an update on the KFC promotion. And that's the end of the media news with me, James Ishen. Thank you for listening. Have a good afternoon.
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0: should watch out for us. Our team, we are well prepared. We are more ready. And we want to come and conquer the event. Yeah, bring the trophy back home to Best Education Services.
1: We are coming with fire. Yeah, our football team is not here at the moment. They are currently in France.
2: We are leaving now to Bernabeu. Jose Mourinho wants to train with us for 5 days. He wants us to train with Mbappes and the Vinicius Juniors and the Bellingham.
1: They are training with who?
3: Zidane! We didn't come to play at all.
4: We are fully prepared. Our tactics are intact, backed by facts and data. In fact, military, police, we want you.
5: A combination of Mikel Arteta's strategy, combination of Pep Guardiola, but you know, every strategy that matters, but we will not disclose it yet.
1: The thing is, you know Djokovic, he's the one training our men.
6: Expect the
7: just so
6: now.
7: That they can, you know, have run, make the country, the governance of the country more difficult. So essentially, they became tools of those who wanted to overthrow.
8: Yes, I'm sorry.

0: It is a season of Joy Sports Invitational Tournament. We are building up to that event happening at University of Ghana Stadium on August 29. If you haven't signed up, you're missing a lot. You would have to sign up to be a part of the companies competing at this year's event. Let me say good afternoon to the CEO of Safoda Ventures, Adolf Tete-Aje.
1: Thank you.
0: Thank you for always being a part of the Joy Sports Invitational Tournament. Good afternoon to Dr. George Smith-Graham, who is the CEO of Fair Wages and Salaries Commission. You heard him earlier talk about how he's taking his team all the way up to Madrid to prepare for the Joy Sports Invitational Tournament. And according to him, they have an invitation from Jose Mourinho to let them train with the likes of the Vinicius Juniors, with the likes of the Kylian Mbappes, the Jude Bellinghams, and all that. So they will be ready. Ismail Muslim of Best Education Services, good afternoon to you. Nana Akwesi Buate of the Ghana Publishing Company Limited, good afternoon to you as well. And Ajay Mensa of 3D Wireless Plus, we say thank you for being a part of the Joy Sports Invitational Tournament. Today, on the Joy Sports Link, we are going to have an extensive conversation on a discipline over the years that has sold Ghana to the rest of the world. But in recent times, many have had so many issues about that discipline. I'm referring to no any other discipline than boxing. It is a sport which is at its defining moment. After the tragic death of Nigerian boxer Gabriel Owara-Segun at the Bukom Boxing Arena about a year plus ago, which was March 2025, memory calls right, authorities promised sweeping reforms to restore safety, professionalism, and credibility to the sport. The Ghana Boxing Interim Committee was subsequently established with a 90-day mandate, which was later extended to clean up the administration of professional boxing

0: strengthen the medical and safety protocols, restructure the boxing authority, and ultimately organize elections for a new executive board. But the road to that transition has not been straightforward, with the Ghana Boxing Authority elections being delayed again, with the IMC citing funding challenges, outstanding vetting petitions from stakeholders, and unresolved questions over which boxing gyms should qualify for vote. Today, we are going to ask the difficult questions. What has really changed in Ghana boxing? Why has the transition taken so long? Who is responsible for the delays? And most importantly, is the Ghanaian boxing genuinely safer, more professional, and better governed today than it was before the IMC came into office? And we have three voices representing three important sides to these conversations. We have Alex Ntiamwa, who is the Chief Executive Officer of Box Office Promotions, and he's joined us from the perspective of a boxing promoter and a stakeholder within the professional boxing industry. We also have the man who speaks for the Interim Management Committee, Gideon Ohiazo. Apologies. I need to eat proper okra so that I can get a pronunciation of your name right. If I don't eat proper okra, maybe I'll hear Ohiazo. We'll also go on the phone and speak to Tanko Bagbra, who is the head of public relations and communications at the Ministry of Sports and Recreation, and he will give us the government perspective on the funding challenges, the reform processes, and the path towards the eventual elections of a new GBA board. This is not just about an election. It is about the future of Ghanaian boxing. As I mentioned, who is accountable, what has been achieved, what remains unfinished, and can the next chapter of Ghana boxing finally move beyond crisis management to sustainable governance? Ghana boxing at crossroads. Reform, accountability, and the way forward. Thank you very much for joining us, Gideon. We are privileged that you've made our time to be here with us today. Talk to me. In fact, before I ask your question, how is family?
1: Oh, family is fine. Thanks so much for the conversation.
0: Very, very, very, very necessary. Because Ghana, everyone is a manager.
1: I'm telling you.
0: So how are you managing?
1: Oh, I mean, someone would say by the grace of God. And in fact, that's what everyone wants. By the grace of God.
0: What exactly are you managing?
1: Once you work, you must eat.
0: And once so you
1: are managing,
0: you must survive.
1: I'm telling you.
0: Gideon is here with us, and I know your people may be texting you plenty when the conversation finally starts. But I want to start from the perspective of what has been done so far since the committee came into office.
1: Definitely. Let me share with you the GOR, terms of reference of the committee, and how it even aligns with the white paper, so that will guide our discussions going forward.
0: Sure.
1: So, why was the committee
0: formed in the first place?
1: Formed in the first place. And there seemed to have been quite some lapses that led to some deaths, and once that happened, you wouldn't say a cleanup, but there was a need to look at like an audit of what there is and what needs to be done. So the appointing authority actually gave a GOR, a terms of reference, for us to work with, and as far back as the 30th of September, we were inaugurated and had to start.
0: The event was
1: 29th August, rather.
0: 29th so September. I was there. I was there to cover
1: 29th September.
0: 29th September, yes.
1: So we started work immediately. I'll rather fast forward and then come back. We had a point in time where you realize that boxers are being paid, for instance, 1,000 cedis as early as last week. Last 2 weeks, boxers are still being 1,000 cedis. Look at this breakdown.
0: 1,000 cities for?
1: 1,000 cities for a boxer to fight on a major block. Now, this boxer will have to give the manager a percentage.
0: Okay.
1: The matchmaker will take a percentage. The GBA will take a percentage. So how much of that 1,000 cities is this boxer taking home?
0: What?
1: I'm using this as an...
0: I get it. But what is the percentage for each of these people you've mentioned? The manager, the boxing authority, and the matchmaker.
1: Okay. Matchmaker is taking 10%. GBA is taking 5%. The coach might be taking 5 or 10, depending on whatever agreements they have. And managers also seem to have relatively what they have agreed with their boxers. So take 1,000 cities and see how much a boxer is taking. I'm just trying to set the precedent so we understand the scenarios that still pertains here. Then there's the other side of it. Boxers need to undergo proper medical checks because this is a contact sport and anything can happen in the ring based on physique, medical condition, or whatever it is. You still have stakeholders coming to the IMC 3 days, 5 days before a bout to complete this process. Now, how safe are our boxers? So, what am I trying to say? There are underlying issues. And it takes the very stakeholders to understand that until they will come to understand the work that has been given to the IMC, elections will remain the only thing that they are interested in, maybe because of power play. But how about the boxer? The boxer who is underpaid, whose medical is also not undertaken like the way it should be, so that they are safe. Is it only now about the managers, about the promoters, and perhaps maybe about other stakeholders other than the boxer? So what do we want in boxing as we speak today? Because if as early as last 2 weeks, we are still contending with stakeholders to understand what it takes to make the sport safe, then there is a problem.
0: Gideon, you say you
1: even before to, I come to the TOR.
0: Yeah, you say you will come back.
1: Yes.
0: But based on what you are telling me at the moment, the IMC was given a 90-day period. I remember asking the sports minister when I was there, I asked him how long, in fact, after he had addressed us, he didn't indicate the specific period they were going to be there. So I asked how many months they were going to be there. He said it was going for 90 days. He added that if they are not able to finish within the 90 days, they will have additional 30-day period. Right. And if you have additional 30-day period, clearly, after you had sat in the office, you have a proper appreciation of what the challenges are for the sport and what must be done to fix those. Based on what you are telling me right now, you have been there for nearly a year, because September next month will be a year.
1: Exactly.
0: What have you done to the extent that the people or the stakeholders within the boxing community will still come to you 4, 5 days, 3 days to a bout to still make demands? This clearly suggests that the period you've been in office, the changes that are supposed to inure to the benefit of the sport, you haven't implemented them. If you implement them, people wouldn't come to you 3, 5 days to a bout.
1: When you said that, you're right. And I did say a statement in addition to that, that it takes the very stakeholders to make this work. IMC cannot work in a vacuum. IMC works with stakeholders. So if you have stakeholders who are only interested in elections and are keeping the stereotypes the way they do things, then the problem remains.
0: Why have you stayed for more than 4 months?
1: I will come to that. No, so I gave you the metrics as we have done, looking
0: yes.
1: at the white paper
0: yeah.
1: Vis-a-vis what the TOR was for the committee.
0: Yes.
1: Now, the first item, for instance, we had was to oversee reforms and implement the ministerial
0: recommendations yes.
1: from the white paper.
0: Yes.
1: Now, that aligns clearly with the Amata Metafio
0: committee's report.
1: Committee's report.
0: Yes.
1: And the second one, sanction professional bouts and facilitate operatives.
0: In fact, almost everything that Amaka Amatafio reports suggested, they were all accepted by the ministry. Almost all of them.
1: Exactly.
0: Yeah.
1: So I'm just going over so that it becomes a guide for us.
0: Yeah.
1: Establish medical anti-doping protocols. That was another one. It also had lines with it. Proposed regulatory oversight
0: modalities.
1: Transition athletes from amateur to professional boxing. Let me stop there and say that the GBF is the body mandated to oversee amateur boxing in Ghana, and then the GBA is for professional boxing. Normally, people will mix the two.
0: Oh, yeah.
1: The other one is to restructure professional boxing, improve insurance, training, and welfare, conduct elections for new executive board, capacity building,
0: manual,
1: and training, as well as workshops. And then we look at roadmap for investment and sports tourism. And then we consider other relevant matters to enhance boxing. The other key ones that will not feature because of technicalities is audit GBA finances, investigate match fixing, and then repatriating the boxer, which featured more in the white paper than for the TR for us.
0: Yeah.
1: Now, interestingly, I'd like you to look at the IMC duration as the white paper suggested.
0: Yes.
1: It said 12 months, optional 6 months extension. TOR for the IMC was given 3 months, maximum 30 days working days extension. Elections, conduct within IMC 10, that's the TOR, and the white paper within 6 months of publication. Then medical commission, not specified under our timeline. White paper says 6 weeks post IMC appointment. Okay, this is to set the tone. Now, when IMC started this work,
0: just hang on there.
1: Okay.
0: Just for purposes of clarity, I see 12 months. So why did the minister say 90 days?
1: That's the appointing authority. So once the appointing authority gives you, you can't question. We're given 90 days.
0: Yes.
1: Renewable for another 30. But given the quantum of work as proposed by the Amateur Amateur Committee and the white paper, it was supposed to be 12 months plus another 6 months, just to ensure that the reforms are there. I don't know. I cannot be the one to appreciate what the white paper says and perhaps digress into why it's not 12 months plus another 6 months. But what we were given was 3 months. Three months
0: plus another 30 days to make
1: 30
0: it 4 months.
1: Okay. So you want to ask?
0: That's a question I asked earlier. Why you have overstayed? That was the question I asked.
1: Exactly. So I'm coming to that. So we started work, and in the first phase, that's the 90 days. The reason why perhaps I brought the initial issues about the fact that we still have stakeholders who will not adhere. It's the fact that the IFC has largely, our energies has largely been drawn into what I call disciplinary issues, more than even the core mandate that was given. Because even though we're supposed to run boxing, it's more about reforms. But when you have a stakeholder group...
0: You are not supposed to run boxing.
1: That's it. The mandate is there.
0: You are not supposed to run boxing.
1: We're supposed to run boxing.
0: An internal management committee, as I said, I was at a press conference.
1: Mm-hmm.
0: An internal management committee was asked, led by Samuel Captain. It was a 9-member committee, led by Samuel Captain. Managing or running boxing was just an aspect of you were supposed to do.
1: That's exactly what I'm saying.
0: So the core things you are supposed to do is to reform the sport.
1: Exactly.
0: So you have come in and your focus has been on what?
1: I'm building my point. I'm saying that when we are supposed to do reforms and you have a stakeholder group that creates problems instead of assisting the work that you're doing.
0: Are you suggesting the stakeholder group is distracting you from your command?
1: Exactly. What I'm trying to, I'll let you understand. As you speak, there's a boxer in Argentina, John Lai.
0: No, we need to take the conversation sequentially
1: so that
0: we can have a proper appreciation of the issues.
1: I'm giving you the constraints, all right, so that I can then come to the core issues that we're supposed to handle and even tell you what we have achieved anyway. I'll come to that. You have a boxer in Argentina, Buenos Aires, as you speak. that boxer did not even go through medicals with any recognized, there's nothing before the IMC. But that boxer finds himself. There's no sanctioning, there's no release letter. Now, the IMC cannot stand aloof. So what do? We must immediately issue a letter to the promoter, which we have. Maybe follow up with the press release. Find out exactly what happened. Now, these are all distractions. Because then whoever took the boxer to Argentina should know better. So why you have the mandate of random boxing becoming even bigger than the reforms? Clearly, there are issues. You have somebody going to a flower to have a boxing bout without the necessary sanction, without the necessary medicals done. It is before the IMC for disciplinary action. You have someone having a bout somewhere that did not go through proper procedure. And you wake up to this because reports come. And sometimes you have to investigate because people come and they say it is not true. You do a whole investigation and arrive at the particular issues to be able to punish. Of course, some punishments have gone on. Some people have been called to order. Fines have been meted. People went on suspensions and all that. But is that the core work?
0: Hang on, Gideon. I want us to take the conversation sequentially. I'll come back to you. I want to take the conversation sequentially. Let me go on the phone and speak to Alex Ntiamwa, who is the chief executive officer of Box Office Promotions. Alex, I remember you and I were at that briefing when the minister set up that committee in September last year. And one of the key things you had mentioned was the fact that everyone appreciates reforms, because you are a key stakeholder in the industry, and the reforms will also benefit you if the right things are done. 10 months on, in fact, maybe more than 10 months, actually, we still have the issue of the latter part, which is the elections for a new leadership to take over the management of the sport. I remember somewhere October, you were threatening to go to court. In fact, just a few weeks ago, you were threatening to demand for an extraordinary Congress for an election and all that. As you and I speak, the committee has been in office for about 11 months now. At what point do the team that was put in place to solve the issues become a part of that problem?
2: And I mean, thank you very much for having me on the show. And I've been listening to Mr. Iyaju. Like you know, the committee was inaugurated in September, and they were to be there 90 days. And if there should be any extension, maximum should be 30 days. Prior to the inauguration of the IMC, we, the stakeholders, when we had the information that the elected or the constitutionally elected GBA executive board were to be set aside and the IMC to be brought to take over the GBA, we were not happy with it because we didn't see any law backing that. So we had an emergency meeting with the minister, with the professional committee for professional boxing stakeholders. The umbrella body for all the stakeholder groups under the Ghana Boxing Authority membership. We had a meeting with the minister, and the NSA Director General was also there. Our issue was that the NSA has powers to revoke licenses of associations if things are not going well or by way of standard. But in this case, they were not revoking their license for right thing to be done and then be restored, but they were putting aside, they were setting aside the, how do you call it, the management of the Ghana Boxing Authority, of which we were not happy about it. But the minister convinced us that there is a situation on the ground, and he believes this is going to be a short term arrangement so that we can restore the Ghana Boxing Authority into fully democratically mandated board to run. So the time will be 90 days, and then we will have 30 days if there should be any extension. But like you said, from September to today is almost 1 year now, and the IMC is still there. I wish you can ask Mr. Onyadu that there be any funding from the ministry or the NSC for their work, being whatever they need to do, any resources that they need. Have they been given any penny
0: for them to run?
2: The reason is this.
0: Proceed to let me have a proper appreciation of whether the IMC are providing the solutions that was affecting boxing or they aren't.
2: Okay, one way or the other, there has been things that have been done by the IMC, and there are other things that is not going on well. First and foremost, in terms of the medical protocols, they are not new things. You can refer to the GBA rules and regulations. Everything is there, the medical procedures, the safety procedures, everything is there already. It's more or less about enforcement. Now, because there is an issue, there is a medical thing. Now, when you have to do promotions, you go for your medicals and all that stuff. And that was what some of us were saying, that the previous leader, in the name of Ibrahim Kuteni, was not doing things properly. So it's not a matter of new things being brought up, but it's about putting into actions what is there already. And so in this case, because of the issues, people have to go through the proper medical arrangements and then make sure they are fit to box and everything is cool on that. So that is one thing that is going on. But my conversation with the head of the medical commission, he told me 3 months that they were given, they were able to conclude with the medical protocols and everything because it's very, very serious for Ghana boxing. Till today, nothing has been given for them to publish to old workshops and all those things. So the issue of the IMC being there is the issue of financing. That is the major issue there. And till today, we don't know.
0: Gideon will better place to answer that question, is whether it is financial or not. But Mr. Ntiamo, stay there. I just want to ask you for a question to you.
2: Okay, my answer is this. The safety protocols have always
0: been. Has improved in Ghanaian boxing since the IMC took over?
2: Improvement in what aspect?
0: What has improved? You are a key stakeholder in the industry. You are an investor. You promote fights. Has there been any improvement in the sport since the IMC took over?
2: In terms of the medical issues, yes, it's been enforced. And I can tell you that when I give them, I'll tap them on the shoulder that they have done a good job on that.
0: Aside from that, there hasn't been any other improvement that you can pinpoint and say, as an investor in the sector, as a promoter of boxing, there's an improvement apart from the medical aspect?
2: No, you can ask Mr. Onyadu. There has never been any new improvement in terms of boxing. If he has anything to show or tell the public that this is what they have, it's all about talk show. We want to do this, we want to do that, but the things are. There's nothing that has been done. They've talked. They spoke about insurance for boxers. It has never been done. They spoke about the medical database. There is nothing like that today. So everything that they said is about what they want to do, what they intend to do, and they are waiting for finances for it to be done. But nothing has been done.
0: So stay with me. I'll come to Gideon pretty soon. Gideon was talking about the fact that stakeholders are more interested in elections than supporting the IMC to go through the terms of references that was handed to them by the sports ministry and then the NSA. What is the IMC not doing that you think a permanently elected body would do?
2: Okay, to be GBA's rules and regulations and the way to go about these things. Whenever there is a fight for a boxer to go and fight, he needs to go through medical process. There is a place that he has to go to do the medicals. The medicals have to be given to the head of the medical commission to go through, and then he will do his fit to box for him to travel. Now, if a boxer is to travel for a fight, whilst he's preparing for a fight, you need to be visiting the IMC, the old board. You go to them, you may ask a lot of, you may ask questions. Where are you going to fight? Do you know anybody there? Do you know the history of your club? You know, there are certain things when a boxer is going through weight management. It's very, and then the boxers, sometimes they will be sitting for 2-3 hours before they will be attended to. And these are some of the things that are frustrating the boxers and their teams. And we, in a way, some of us, we have relayed this information to the IMC, but still is still going on. So I had Mr. Winyaju was saying that a boxer has traveled outside, he has not gone through medicals and all this. The boxers are sought here in Ghana. What was his last medical status? Is there any database that he can go into it to see? No. And this kind of frustration that goes on with the boxers, that's the reason why maybe a boxer would choose to travel without coming to the IMC. And by professional boxing, somebody can go out there to take a license from any other country and use it to fight anywhere. So these are some of the frustrations that they are going through, and we have been pinpointing it to the IMC to know. But still, it's going on. Mr. Onyango himself, he knows these, some of these things are happening. Because you go there and maybe you are about 22 years or 25 years as a boxer, and you'll be asked if you know the history of your club. Maybe you don't know. And I don't think these are some of the things that they think it's frustrating. So for me, we believe there should be an election to have an elective body there. When they do things that are not in line with the rules and regulations or constitution, you as the stakeholders, you also have a right to talk about it. But this thing is more or less like people that have been appointed there. If there is something that you are even speaking about, you cannot speak your mind. You don't have any right to say what you want to say.
0: Ntiamwa, two questions before I come to Gideon. And I want a yes or a no answer for the first question.
2: Okay.
0: You want the success of Ghana boxing, right?
2: Is it?
0: You want the success of Ghana boxing?
2: Yes.
0: Okay. Number two, Gideon talks about the fact that stakeholders within the industry often come around 2-3 days, 5 days to a boxing bout, expecting it to be sanctioned, expecting boxers to be given the license to go and fight. Just 5-3 days to a bout. Does this happen?
2: Sometimes it happens. Let me explain this thing to you. When you want to put up a show, first thing you need to do is you write to the GBE that you need a date to have your fight. And by the GBE rules and regulations and boxing everywhere in the world, you put before the sanctioning authority your card, the fight that you want to promote, and you send to them first. They have to go through and tell you this one, it qualifies, it doesn't qualify, it's medicals and this. They have to tell you that. So you can have maybe 7 bouts, you present 4 of the bouts, you present the contracts and everything. But some of the fights, even the opponents, last minute, somebody will get injured and all that stuff. So maybe some of them, even on the day of the weighing, that you need to get an opponent to replace one of the opponents, or a day before the weighing. You know, Tego is outside Ghana fighting and he couldn't make the weight. The fight has been cancelled. But I learned the people still wanted somebody within that 2-3 hours, if the person is fit to box and can make the weight, to replace him, because the show must go on. So some of the times these things happen, but it's not the issue of things that is happening all the time.
0: Gideon, are you familiar with what Ntiamwa just talked about, that sometimes there could be some medical conditions where a show must still happen, so you need a replacement, and that replacement can happen either 72 hours to the bout or even on the day of the bout?
1: Yes, so Mr. Ntiamwa, I salute you. Now, there are exceptions to everything. I mean, you're looking at a force majeure situation that can happen to anybody, especially with an event. But where you have the promotion, 1 week at a time, nothing medical has been presented. It's not just negligence, it's intentional. That's because you're putting the boxer's life, at risk. So
0: he did mention that they are supposed to write to the sanctioning body, submit a car, and the onus is on you to go to accept that this is right or reject those that are not right. So okay. The onus is on you to say this boxer cannot fight, having for whatever reason that you have, you can just decide.
1: So let's have a consolidated approach to this. A letter comes for a date. So you have a date to hold an event. Then you follow up with contracts that says that this and this have agreed to fight under these terms. If the terms are not okay, yes, the IMC will get back to you. For instance, the 1,000 city issue we mentioned about, we've been in a meeting where we've had some of the leadership calling even Alex himself that, oh, how is it right that there's 1,000 cities on a contract? It's not right. Can we do something about it? That's one side. But if 5 days to the time you've not presented even one single medical report, then the IMC is not to blame. Because you are only bringing it for it to be transmitted to the doctors to then advise. Now, within that time, it is too short a time. Because by the time they get to the doctors, it comes back. If there's a problem, can we fix it before the fight? Because sometimes there are remedial modalities that you can go through for the fight to come up. So, I mean, when you look at the rule book, it shouldn't be less than 2 weeks for all of this to be concluded. And that's where I'm coming from.
0: Okay. It shouldn't be...
1: Less than 2 weeks.
0: Less than 2 weeks.
1: Yes, at least you should present the medicals, not less than 2 weeks. Because if there's a problem, you can use the week after that maybe to quickly rectify it. Then we'll move on.
0: Is this something new you are introducing, or that is what exists in the...
1: That is what is in the rule.
0: Mr. Antiamwa, you are familiar with all these things, aren't you?
2: Okay, the thing is, I have boxers who have fought in December, April, and some May this year. But when you have a fight in August, and you want to go, you have presented your contract, you'll be called to be asked that, where are the boxers' medicals? Meanwhile, you have submitted to the GBA Secretary General and the Secretary General or the doctor. But they don't have any database. So you have to go, they have to call you again. You want to see your medicals before these boxers can fight. Meanwhile, if you check their records, they fought less than 3 months, of which you have presented medicals already.
0: Intiamo, are you with me?
2: I'm with you.
0: Okay. It's possible that I fought in May. My next fight is in September, October. Within that period, I can develop a medical condition. So is it out of place if the IMC says that you will have to go through medical checkup again?
2: That is not a problem. Yes, you can go through medicals again. But what I'm saying is, if a boxer fights and the medicals is within 3 months, the next one maybe the blood, you do 3 months, and the other things. When you fight and there is an issue, maybe you are stopped or something of that sort, there is a way that you have to go maybe MRI or a CT scan and all that stuff. That one is there. But maybe a boxer fought 6 rounds. He won maybe in second round knockout. He finished about 2 months ago. He has done all his medical ECG and everything. We have a 24 hours mandatory checkup that you need to go, and the fit to box thing. That one you go to the doctor has to examine you and make sure everything is okay with you. But when it comes to the blood, blood medicals, the labs, and then the ECG. That one you do it 3 months and sometimes 6 months. But within 3 months, they will be you know you have done this already. All you need to go is to do the physical medicals, of which the boxes goes to the doctors to be examined. But when you send the thing there, they will still be asking you where are the medicals of the boxes. That is the blood medicals. And then the ECG. Meanwhile, you have submitted it 2 months ago, of which they have to keep. It's part of their job to do this medical database for them to see this. So it has been a problem, and sometimes even leads to cancellation of some fights. And so it's not something deliberately. I don't say, I'm not speaking for everybody, but I'm on my side. I'm not saying maybe somebody might not be doing it, or do, the person is not doing or doing it. But for me, most of the time, when my boxers, I know 3 months, they have to go through medical. So every 3 months, they go through the medical. And you present it. When they are to fight, they go for their physical and everything. But you send the things there, and then they will be asked. You will be asked a week to the fight, where is the boxer's medicals? And that has been the problem on my side. What I know.
0: From your end, you know, what
1: yeah. So by way of intervention, I'd like to address Mr. Ntema on this medical issue. You see, even though a boxer has fought 3 months prior, it is your duty to represent this boxer. A boxer can even have an accident and have plaster on the face 1 month after the fight. I mean, a week to the time, anything could have happened. And you are not the authority on medical issues. So what you do is you just present what you have. If it is okay, the boxer will fight. If you are asked to do any additional medicals, you go ahead and do, which is why the 2 weeks is important. So that if there's nothing wrong, it's okay. But what if, even when you're presented 2 weeks for the fight, there's an issue to be addressed? So that gives you, the promoter, the opportunity to safeguard the life of that boxer by allowing that person to go through, within ample time, whatever necessary adjustments, remedial, or whatever has to be done, and it's done. And that is what stakeholders are not doing.
0: Do you have the data of the medical records of the boxers that promoters
1: I like this question as well. Now, when we came into office, there are a few things that we realized. One key one, for instance, was the fact that the GBA was not properly registered. That has been done. Then the other one is that there are no medical, there are no records. Whether you're looking for the number of boxers.
0: Why is it the GBA was not properly registered as in how?
1: It wasn't a legal entity. It had a constitution. It is mentioned as an association, but it wasn't registered at the registrar.
2: So I can say that for a fact.
1: It was registered.
2: It's not correct. What you are saying.
1: So I'm just saying that
2: Nabila, please, can I talk about the
1: medical situation vis-a-vis records? So we developed the whole system. If you go to our website, GhanaBoxingIMC.com.
0: I noticed that you have created a website. I was wondering if that is part of your terms of reference.
1: Yes, so we wanted to make sure that everything was digitalized.
0: Hang on. But Tiamo is saying something. Alex, what are you saying?
2: Yes. Okay, he was saying the GBA has no legal entity. And that is not correct. You know, GBA some time back was born out of LI 1088. And when that LI 1088 was repealed, it was replaced by LI 1988. Hello? Okay, the LI 1988 specified that every sports association needs to have its constitution to go to Congress to elect its own leaders. By that LI 1988, it gives the sports association the authority to have their own constitution, and they are born out of those constitutions. That is, the new GBA was born out of the GBA constitution. To register it with the National Sports Authority, it was the LI 2477, the latest one that requested that you should register. I have documents of which I wrote to the National Sports Authority. If the National Ghana Boxing Authority is registered with them, they say yes. Does he have a constitution? They say yes. And I have those documents. That's what I went to court with and won against Kotenekwe, that the GBA has a working constitution. So even this, their registration is just to normalize things in terms of administration. But the GBA is there. GBA has never been a defunct association. It has never been disbanded. But the GBA is there. What was done was administratively to adjust it to meet the standard. That was what was done. And you can ask him, is the same GBA constitution that was used to register the association? So there is nothing that is new from the GBA rules and regulations and the GBA constitution.
0: Alex, just hang on for me. Let him address the medical.
1: So when we came in, records was an issue. For instance, what number of boxes do we have? Which boxes fall under which particular weight categories and all that? And immediately, the IMC went into developing a system, a digital system, so that if Mr. Ntiamwa wants to have a promotion, all he has to do is to go to the website and then go to promotions. So what he does is he doesn't even have to bring a paper request. He just types it in there. And then the system will even give him a poster of his destiny that he can even print out. Then when all of this is done, he has given us the names of the boxes and all of that. There is a back end that is being designed by the medical team. So they receive it at the end. So now they can go and check box rec, did you fight, have you, were you knocked out, okay, can I see, can you now go for medical, like the communication started there, so it's seamless, and you don't have to. Now, most of them, when they come to the IMC, then we ask them, can you go on the system, they say no, they will do manual. And the more you try to bring this reform, the more you realize that people are more interested in a traditional system, and they will not budge. I'm saying that because even as early as just a month ago, we asked the promoter, can you just go on the... my manual...
0: If the manual works, why do you want to change it?
1: Okay, he's talking about...
2: They have never... Mr. Nabila, there have never been any digitalized anything that the stakeholders have been taking through.
1: A key to this kiosk. When you upload the medicals onto a system, you are safeguarding the record, but you're also giving continuity. So the next time the boxer's name features, the doctor can actually have a trail. And it helps you, the promoter, because he's saying there are no records. We have realized that. And we're actually giving the opportunity for us to come out of that. But there's resistance from the very stakeholders. So the system is hanging.
0: Is the resistance the reason why you are still in office?
1: Oh, we will come to that one.
0: Yes.
1: I've not even gone into what we have done.
0: Because clearly one of the things that has led to this conversation is the fact that you've been in office about 11 months now.
1: So you want us to go into it now?
0: Yes, that's why we are getting the conversation.
1: Should we go into it now?
0: Yeah, so what is the core challenge that the IMC has been faced since coming into office to the extent that you've stayed by 7 months more?
1: Okay. So I just mentioned to you that, for instance, we have to develop a system that has to be used. In every system, you need to have trials so that you can actually take best practices or tweak it or adjust. We have not been able to do most of these things that we are supposed to do. Now, what is the challenge? Financial. Financial, because you can't even have a workshop. The medical, let me go into some of the things that have been there, maybe link it to that. So one was to restore professional boxing after the suspension, which we did. Then we had to vet and approve international bouts as part of what we do. And I mentioned that there's even the distraction of people actually going to do things that they are not supposed to, and then it has to come to us. But we're going through all of that. Now, we have developed and piloted a revised medical and anti-doping protocol. Now, this has a software that goes with it, and we wish that everybody would have gone with it, but we realized that the environment, people are more interested in the paperwork than that.
0: So why not take them through gradually?
1: Why
0: are you dropping it on the people when you can just take them along the journey and let them have a proper appreciation? If you can't do it, you come to the office, we'll have someone there who can assist you.
1: There's an underlying issue. Because you asked me, why are we still there?
0: Yeah.
1: The underlying issue is that you're supposed to have workshops with these stakeholders so that you can then address what is beneficial if you use the system. Without funds, you cannot do that. We're supposed to go to Kumasi. We're supposed to go to the regions. But even if you do Accra and Kumasi, that would have been enough. Where you have not done that, the resistance is justified. Because if I have a system that works for me, why would I want to go onto a digital system when I don't even understand
0: what it is?
1: So it is justified. You're dealing with stakeholders. You must understand what works for them. So I'm not saying that it is wrong or somebody's doing something wrong, but it would have been better by now if funds was made available and we had even gone to Accra and Kumasi and invited everybody to look at the issues. The Ministry of Sports and Recreation. And we followed up. Since you brought that up, we followed up with meetings, even with the minister himself, with the chief director. Someone like Professor Zuma Nelson took it upon himself at the point. There was a particular two-week window that he made sure that we were actually going to the ministry just to make sure that we will not wake up today about this election issue. So the work would have been done. But let me finish with the benefits. Now look at the
0: You will come back. You will come back to the benefits.
1: Sure.
0: But I want to have a proper appreciation of these challenges. The ministry is supposed to give you funding to ensure that you are able to get this job done. The ministry gave you 90 days, knowing very well that you needed money to be able to execute. So why did they give you 90 days? Tanko is supposed to be with us this afternoon to help us have a proper appreciation of all these things that we are talking about. But so what you are ultimately saying is that when it comes to the administrative work, the administrative foundation you are supposed to lay, you've done all those. Have you done all?
1: I'll say that we have blueprints of them, and
0: it is something you can easily hand over to any elected body and tell them, okay, this is what we think will work. Because even whatever you are putting in place, the reforms you are putting in place, someone can come in and have a different opinion as to how he wants the boxing authority to be governed. And the person will have a team that appreciates that, let's go with this vision. So whatever you are putting in place, someone may come in and will not take it hook, line, and sinker. But you would rather suggest or advise that, okay, this is what we think would work for boxing. And if you continue on this trajectory, it will help all of us. Do we have something like that in place that you would hand over to a new body if they are elected?
1: Okay, so like I mentioned, we have some in place. We have some in place that have not been tested, verified.
0: What are those in place you've not tested?
1: Like the digital platforms I mentioned to you about.
0: Okay.
1: Why? Because we've not taken stakeholders through that for us to be certain that it works for them or maybe even adjusted. Then there's also the medical protocols.
0: Yes.
1: There were supposed to be workshops. That's because there are new ways of doing things. For instance, if you told anybody to go for MRI, I mean, the person might see it as something extraordinary or not necessary. But if through the workshops they understand at what point you need an MRI, maybe most of them will make sure that they have a standby manager, because some of the boxers feel they can do it on their own. But when these realities then are explained to a boxer, I'm sure that the boxer will find a way to prepare for some of these eventualities. We started looking at insurance. So most of the boxers then got a mandatory insurance. I won't say cover, because it's just for a period. We couldn't actually get like the full thing for them, like a year, like 2 years. And it's part of what we had to do.
0: Okay.
1: So we would have wished, for instance, in handing over, if there was a proper understanding, let's say with Star Assurance that we worked with, that, as part of the boxing promoted...
0: Star Assurance, we are bringing you in.
1: You're looking at a situation where the boxer benefits, like, ultimately. So instead of just leaving a situation that, we've been able to give them the mandatory, but anyways, end of the 6 months. Whatever Star Assurance did for us in 6 months, it's gone. So then whoever is coming in will still have to do a new one. But what about if we're able to engage properly with the insurance companies, had a forum where they understand, and we even help every promoter. Why? Because the promoter can also choose to do a tie-in to tickets and all of that. But this is a stakeholder issue. She can't just go to an insurance company and have an agreement to say that anytime they have a bout, you're going to have a tie-in. When you've not discussed with stakeholder for them to agree on even what threshold to go with. So those are two areas, like the medical, like the digital platforms. Even though some work has been done, even without the funding, you really want to leave a legacy that is workable. Like you're saying, if not, then they come and all the work that has been done let's put it aside because it's half-baked. And let's go with what we know or how we want to do it. So these are clearly some of the challenges. But let me quickly go through some of the things that have been done. We started with the athletes insurance, that's the boxer insurance partnerships. We've done quite some events. We've tested some of the systems. That's how we are realizing that things like boxers are paid low, and maybe with stakeholders we need to agree on a minimum for a boxer, because a boxer in one night can be maimed for life. So then, are we going through boxers who are taking 1,000 cedis?
0: Because of 1,000 cedis.
1: Because of 1,000 cedis. I mean, can we have? Let me bring in the football side of it. Footballers are able to lobby government beautifully. We have allowed this sport to be clouded by complaints. So there's never a middle point to say that this is what will make the sports go. Apart from getting the Bukom Boxing Arena, that brought boxing to life. We have not been able to have a clear document. For instance, when the IMC came, there was a 5-year development plan that was immediately developed. Someone would say, oh, it's not necessary. It was immediately developed so that it guides some of the deliverables that we want to have. Can we look at the work that it takes to make boxing attractive and beneficial to stakeholders, including the boxers, rather than always having something to complain about? Can we ever get there? So that with a particular position that is beneficial, we go to government. Now there's a sports fund set up.
0: Yeah.
1: The NSA just set up a committee to look at how to mobilize funds. These are all clear, opportunistic, like, points that we can actually plug into. But if every day is rather about what a stakeholder thinks will benefit him or her directly, then there's never a position to government. Because funding, in a way that will advance boxing, is with government. And whether you like it or not, government is interested in players within the industry, especially the welfare of the boxer. So why don't we, at a point, rally behind the leaders? It could be the new leadership. It could be the IMC. It could be whoever. But let's have a time where we can all come together and say, listen, let's go forward with this plan. Let's go forward and get something that works for all of us. Bukom Arena is not enough. In fact, all of us thought that when Bukom Boxing Arena came, boxing, IAE, we're still having teething issues.
0: You see, Ntiamwa, are you with me? Mr. Ntiamwa, do I still have Alex Ntiamwa with me? In the ring. But there's one thing I would need to appreciate. Right? Do you not think, from what you say, members of the committee have put themselves in a position where, because many of us, we do not know what the challenges of the IMC are. People from outside will go like, you are hanging on to power. Why you should be handing over?
1: Rightly so, most people say that.
0: Okay. You have a government or a ministry or a national sports authority that mandated you to oversee reforms. You haven't had support from them. Why are you hanging on? Why are you still there?
1: That's a very good question. Most members, as I speak, have...
0: Because from where I sit, if I were to think like a layman, I'll say, maybe they've come in there, they are seeing that the place is nice, they have power, so they don't want to go. Samuel Captain has led the place before, so he just come back, he just found a strategic way of coming back. As if I now say, well, people
1: the way
0: can
1: I just
0: say so many things.
1: It's just the same way that when this issue comes up at the meeting, most of the members will laugh and say,
0: that is exactly the point.
1: Is that what people think? Now, let me answer that. It's a very difficult situation that we all find ourselves in. But I will salute my committee. Let me salute Mr. Samuel Captain, Mazuma Nelson, Brigadier General Ivy, Ivy Quartey.
0: Ivy Quartey, yeah.
1: Yes, and then Dr. Hadi, first

0: persons like Brigadier will tell me that I like my board brand when I was saying it in cheese.
1: Yeah, all of the all members of the board.
0: And I get to this point and I'm treated this way. So what's the legacy when the elections are held tomorrow?
1: So if you feel the committee feel they've not been properly treated by those who appointed them to
0: you? I would say to a point where some of them feel disrespected. I don't know if I have permission to say that, but some of them feel disrespected. Some of them feel disrespected because some of us, we are young. But they come and sit down and from their expression, you realize that no.
1: I don't want to go into this.
0: I will not go
1: there. Do you think I wanted to drink?
0: We drink water. We drink water.
1: No, no, it's a serious thing that we are talking about because you don't... This literally suggests you are setting up the people to fail.
0: And you've spoken exactly what some of them will say, admit it. Were we set up to fail? Do we give up? And everyone there will say that the committee failed. And then the other side...
1: If you walk away...
0: Yeah, we can walk away, but it's as though we've been going to the ministry. Oh, we'll find it now. So do you go or you stay?
1: Because they've been finding it for 7 months now.
0: Exactly.
1: They haven't found it.
0: Exactly.
1: So you keep hanging on to promises?
0: Oh, lawyer came at a point and said, can we all resign? Because we will leave and come and sit here and it's not really happening the way you do it. But you see, it's now a legacy issue. So what is the legacy we're going to be? Just ask me. I said some of the things I have baked. And like you're saying, if someone comes as the head of the new executive board, a person can choose to say that whatever I was given, it won't work.
1: I can't work with it.
0: I can't work with it. So we come back to zero. And then some of the things too are, you see, like, you need to have stakeholder buy-in, like the medical protocol. You can't just put things on people. Why do I have to do an MRI? Why do I have to do ECG? At what point do I do it? Is it necessary? You see, with understanding, they will resonate better with the reforms. But if not even a single workshop to let people understand the reforms that we are bringing, do we just have an election and handover? Is that where we want to take the sport?
1: Even the election, do you have the money to organize the election?
0: Exactly. Do we have it? Has any money been supplied for this election to come on? No.
1: But if you don't have it, why did you go and announce that you are going to hold the elections on June 4th?
0: There were clear assurances. So I'll go to the extended mandate and what we presented to the ministry. What was agreed on with the ministry? We were supposed to do registration, license renewal exercises by the 11th of May. We were supposed to have an emergency meeting with stakeholders. That one was easy. We were able to do that. Then there was health screening exercise that we had to do. The date that we gave here was 25th May, 27th. We've been able to do that. Stakeholder orientation workshops, Accra, Kumasi. We broke it down to just 27th May, 1st June. That did not happen because we don't have the funding. Then you come to GBA elections itself. Notice of poll was supposed to be from May, and then the final election was supposed to be in June. This was a crash rollout plan. When it was as though, listen, do the elections, and let's go. So between May and June, this is what we presented with assurance that funding will be given.
1: But you knew, having been there for a while, funding was hard to come by. So why do you sort of hang on to that assurance? You release a statement because people within the stakeholder, the ecosystem of boxing will feel that you lied to them.
0: Agreed. You see, when you go to church with a belief in your pastor, your problem is there, but you keep going. Because your pastor is powerful. So then at the point you ask yourself, is it intentional? My pastor doesn't like me, so his prayer is half. Or the pastor actually has done all he can. Or he could do better. But your problem is there. So yes, our problem is there. It is. We can't deny that.
1: But was that at a point where, because the mandate was too short, I don't know if the committee was told maybe to find a way of internally regenerating resources to be able to support yourself. Is the Ghana Boxing Authority so poor that you cannot get money from the events you organize to be able to be able to organize elections and hand over to a new board? Is it that poor?
0: It's a straightforward answer. The GBA is supposed to have 5% of boxing space. When you are paying a

0: Boxer 1000 series. What is the best? What comes to the
1: GBA? Are you suggesting that GBA is poor?
0: Yeah, the GBA does not have fans. Does not have fans because boxers are not paid well. And even renewals and other IGF avenues that the GBA can generate funds, it's minimal. I mean, you are looking at a boxer renewing their license at 100 Ghana cedis, and you print their cards out of that 100 cedis. So what is left for the GBA?
1: When you came to the GBA, what did you see in their accounts?
0: Their account is non-existent, as it's been kind of shared by Alex. So we cannot assess that. And even the email for the Ghana Boxing Authority, as we speak of today, an accusation after another, nobody knows. So we have to rely on a new email now with the LBG that has been formally incorporated.
1: I have Sanko now joining me via Zoom. Sanko is the head of PR and communications at the Ministry of Sports and Recreation. Thank you for joining us on SportsLink, Tanko.
2: With battle insurgency.
1: Tanko, please unmute for me. Ask Tanko to unmute, yeah. Tanko, I can hardly hear you, but I want to come back to you, Gideon, just because at this point, it feels, I didn't imagine, say, my tree is not good, but I have to say it that way, because I literally feel that the Ministry of Sports and Recreation and the National Sports Authority haven't really, really been fair to this committee. And I think maybe the sports minister will need to step up. He's not going to use his personal money to also get this done. That's often where the challenge is.
3: So he must get approval
1: thank
3: from
1: you
3: somewhere
1: for joining us on sports
3: before this can be done. Do I have Tanko?
1: Tanko, please unmute for me. Do I have Tanko with me? I think I should get Tanko on the phone. Let's have a conversation. Tanko, can you hear me? Come back. You, Gideon.
3: Is your radio on? Can you lower the volume of your radio?
1: It feels, I didn't know, I didn't say. My tree is not good, but
4: I do not have anything to do about me.
1: Because
3: oh, okay.
1: I literally
3: okay.
1: feel
3: thank
1: that
3: you. Thank you very much for joining us. Tanko, I have Gideon in the studio with me.
1: And
3: I was also... Alex Ntiamatu was here. We're having a conversation about boxing and how the IMC that was set up in September last year have been in office for about 10 months. Tanko, why are they still there?
4: Well, thank you for this opportunity, and thank you, because your platform is big, and I do not take it for granted. Yes, so the boxing, we all know the genesis of everything, and it has been so difficult, extremely difficult, to reorganize the boxing front. However, we appreciate the fact that we started somewhere and we are making a headway and almost at the end of the tunnel. I have contacted the Director General for the National Sports Authority. He is confirmed that there's a reviewed budget that has been submitted to him. And possibly he will be discussing that with the Honorable Minister to see how funds can be made available for us to proceed with the election. And then that will bring, for the matter, draw curtains to the issues that are happening in the boxing front.
3: Did he give you a timeline as to when he's going to meet the Minister?
4: Well, certainly next week, that will be done.
3: But Tanko, you gave a committee 90 days, and I remember In fact, you actually invited us to camp. And I remember when I asked the minister, he said, oh, within the 90-day period, if they're not able to finish whatever you want them to do, you give them 1 month more to be able to do that. On hindsight, do you think it was fair to tell the people they were going to get a job done in 90 days?
4: Well, so you start a job, we never anticipated it would take this long. Like I said, it's a difficult task, and at this point, we can only commend the team for their patience, for their diligence in doing the work. We actually appreciate that. If they had rushed, we wouldn't get the work properly done. So we appreciate how far we have come. It's about getting the right thing done rather than turning out something that will not stand the test of time.
3: You just say if they had rushed. If they had rushed. So you feel that the initial period given to them was too brief and short?
4: Oh, yes, certainly. It's proven that it was too short for them to have done the right job.
3: But based on my conversation with the committee, one of the core challenges has been the lack of funding. Is that accusation a fair one?
4: Well, yes, we cannot dispute that. Certainly, funding will speed up the work of every committee. And we know the sector is challenged with funding issues across the board. And the Ministry for that matter, together with NSA, has done all they can to mobilize some funds for them. And we're at the end of everything, and funds is still a challenge. I am believing that next week we'll make a headway on that aspect so that their work will be brought to...
3: There's one thing I want to appreciate. How much did the ministry thought was enough to see through to the successful execution of the mandate of the IMC?
4: Well, at this point, it would be very difficult for me to put figures out there because I'm not privy to the budget requirement for the committee. One thing we need to know is that we do not need to have every person before we start doing something. We can always start somewhere. Gradually, we mobilize funds to continue. Sometimes it even becomes necessary that the sector minister himself pre-finance certain things, or for that matter, personally contribute to seeing that work takes off while the necessary funds are made available.
3: Tanko, if you appoint me to sit on a committee and get a job done for you, and you are hoping to get money, and within the period you give to me to execute, I don't execute, I have stakeholders who would be upset and have this feeling that I am hanging on to power. And also on the other side, it's like you are setting me up to fail if you are not giving me the resources required for me to work.
4: Yes, my brother, I agree with your concerns, which is true. But like I said, we can also set, due to the fact that we do not have cash for that matter, funding to kickstart. And we have always stayed in touch with our stakeholders to bring them up to speed on the happiness in the sector. The NSA, being the lead agency, has done several engagement with the key stakeholders. I don't know the extent to which he engaged the media on this matter, but as we speak today, we would have all been brought up to speed on the happenings and would have appreciated what the committee went through and what stakeholders have gone through in contributing to how far we have come on the matter.
3: Speaking to the NSA boss, did he tell you that boxing is better today with the IMC than it was under the previous leadership?
4: Oh, yes, certainly. A lot has changed in the boxing. They've done a lot of work.
3: What has changed? Pinpoint one thing that has changed, Tanko. What has changed?
4: Well, certainly, we now have the medical protocol that has been put in place.
3: They've always been there. It's just that the previous leadership were not strict with the protocols. Those protocols have always been there.
4: Yeah, so all those protocols were reviewed. And I think the committee actually met the sector minister and briefed him how far they have come in terms of the work. And I think a lot has been done at the right time. I believe after the election, before the committee is dissolved, we'll hear from them appropriately.
3: But Tanko, before I let you go and I come back to the studio, you have mentioned that having spoken to the Director General of the NSA, he told you there's a reviewed budget that has been sent to the minister, and he's hoping to have a conversation with the minister to fix it. He said that one of the core things they wanted to do was to engage stakeholders on some of the ideas and suggestions they believe will help restore some confidence in boxing. In fact, they limited it to only Accra and Kumasi. This hasn't happened. From where you sit, how soon do you think that this budgeting thing will be resolved? Monies will come? Because for them not to have money for 7 solid months clearly suggests that there's a bigger elephant in the room, probably we all of us don't know, and we will need to find a way of confronting it head on to find a solution to it. Because the stakeholders within the boxing community, I remember just recently they had threatened that they were going to court on the 11th of August or so, because the IMC is hanging on to power. How soon will this IMC get money, engage the stakeholders, organize elections? And in fact, based on their meeting with the minister, he just rolled out the plan they had put in place somewhere in May to be able to organize elections on the 4th of June. That promise of providing them the resources to be able to organize the elections on the 4th of June did not happen. So why should they trust that this would happen?
4: Yes, so it is not the case that for the 7 months period, no funds has been made available. That certainly is not the case. Some funds were made available. Now we have a roadmap that we need to channel to ensure that we arrive at a final conclusion. And that is what I have been informed, that the budget has been submitted, a reviewed one, to the NSA boss. And come next week, he's going to meet the sector minister to discuss that budget and how funds can be made available in the shortest possible time for us to draw everything to a conclusion.
3: From where you said the funds that were made available were for what?
4: Well, certainly the committee had to work, and they needed funds to operationalize their and commence their activities. So certainly that. But for now, we need money to be able to organize the election.
3: Tanko, what if I tell you that maybe the committee may not step out and say it publicly that they never received funds? What if I tell you that the committee never received any funds?
4: Well, I may have to check the records, but I know when the committee was commissioned, certainly they've had meetings. Meetings have been facilitated. They've had some movements. Yes, when they came to brief the Honorable Minister, they sought for more. And I must commend the committee that they were very selfless. They offered themselves to do the job despite the challenges. We are all aware. And I would be surprised if not a person was advanced to the committee to enhance their activities. Certainly not every request made was met, but I would be surprised if no Peswa was actually advanced to the committee for them to do the work.
3: Gideon?
5: Sadly, I mean, no money was advanced. Maybe it was advanced, but the committee did not receive and has not received any funding.
3: So since you started, you've not received any funding?
5: As of today, nothing.
3: So for the 10 months you've been there, nothing. The sittings are for free?
5: Nothing.
3: Tanko, you heard. I initially was even thinking that they will not say it publicly, but you just heard from the spokesperson of the committee.
4: I am just hearing it for the first time, because I recall when they briefed the minister, it did come up. They made a passionate appeal to the honorable minister. He actually gave instruction to the then chief director to ensure that something was made available. So I'm actually surprised hearing it for the first time that for the period for which the committee was commissioned to take up this challenge, they haven't received any form of logistics. And I am surprised, and I think that accounted for the delay in delivery on this job.
5: So I'm aware of the directive from the minister that went to the NSC for funds to be made available. I'm also aware that the NSC got back to the ministry to say that they are not able to because they don't have the funds. And we followed up with the minister, who assured
3: us. When was this?
5: Oh, just about 2 months ago. We followed up with the minister, who assured us that then the ministry was...
3: How many times have you made requests to the ministry for financial support, logistical support, to get your job done?
5: It's been periodic. I mean, when we came for the second, the extension mandate,
3: yes,
5: immediately, I think the letter came on the 3rd of the 4th of February.
3: Okay.
5: By March 12th, we reminded the ministry because we had agreed on a budget.
3: Yes.
5: We reminded on the 19th.
3: How much was the budget?
5: We did. Must I say this?
3: You have to. No. We may have some. In fact, some of the people who actually want the success of boxing, there are people who can step up and provide that financial support for you to get a job done.
5: I know I'm here for an interview. I did bring documents, but I'll hand it over to you. Maybe you can look at it.
3: Sure. I'll gladly take a look at that.
5: So I am aware that the ministry said then they were going to look at it from their point of view, but we've been waiting. I think that's when I mentioned that Prof also went further with some of us, including the Director General, to the ministry to see what can be done. It's just that we still haven't received some funding.
3: And Tanko, you've just heard from the spokesman of the team there. Tanko, clearly your office set them up to fail. Your office has set them up to fail.
4: Not so. No institution will set it up. In fact, the committee is working for Ghana and for that matter through the ministry. So why will we set them out to fail?
3: Why did you set them up when you don't have money?
4: Well, that is something I won't be able to... certainly some work must start. We needed to do something about the situation, the boxing front. And I think we took the best decision. And like I said, I always commend the committee. They've been very, very selfless. They've offered themselves. And this how far they have come. We appreciate that. And I believe whatever logistics that are required in due course will be given the necessary attention for them to finish up the work.
3: And
4: I am actually hearing the first time that they haven't received anything to enable them to work. I'm actually surprised. This is the first time I am hearing this.
5: I should put that on record. And it's 11 months. It's actually 11 months.
3: Yes.
5: Not 7 months. You've been saying 7 months.
3: No, because your tenure was supposed to end after 4 months. Yes. So, if it's continued, you've continued for like seven months now. And Tanko, this is a letter that the committee wrote. It says, as a follow-up to our meeting with your good self on 19th February 2026 on the above subject, we respectfully request the release of funds to cover the operational expenses with regards to the agreed weekly deliverables and schedule under the extended mandate of the Ghana Boxing Interim Management Committee. It goes on to say that this submission reflects funding for the agreed weekly deliverables for the extended mandate from February to June 2026. The first 3 months of the extensions runs until the end of April 2026 to consolidate gains, finalize reforms, while May-June will be utilized to prepare for elections to usher in a new leadership of the Ghana Boxing Authority. And if you go through what they've attached, week 1 to week 9, it's like 8,000 Ghana cedis. Tango, week 3 to week what? Week 3 to week 9. It's 8,000 Ghana cedis. Week 10 to week what? No, from 10 to February 9, it's 8,000. 10 to 16, it's 16,500. You go through the entire document, and we have a total of 273,725 Ghana cedis. This is what we have.
4: Yes, Mustafa, I do not intend to...
3: In fact, the election card is saying 230,000. Where is the elections? Okay, the elections is about 56,000? Yeah. Oh, no, 64,000. Yeah. 64,000 Ghana cedis for the elections. That's about $5,000, $6,000. Franco, this is where we are.
4: Yes, so like I said, I do not intend to argue with you on this matter.
3: It's not an argument. We are having a conversation. We just want to see clarity.
4: Yes. So you've just shown evidence of requests being made through the NSA to the minister, and that is why I do not intend to dispute it. So what I'm hoping for is that, as mentioned by the Director General, from Monday, these issues will receive attention.
3: Thank you. Thank you for your time. We've just gotten the clarity we've been looking for. I think that maybe Yampo Fankra, who is the Director General of the National Sports Authority, and the Minister of Sports and Recreation, these are the two people who need to step up, because the people within the boxing community would not forgive these two institutions if there's no stability in terms of the leadership of boxing in this country. This is a sport that has over the years flown high the flag of this country. And for us to find ourselves at crossroads at the moment, I think that the minister and Director General must step up.
4: Yes, Muftao, thank you. But let me use this opportunity to also say that is why we have the National Sports Fund that has been established. And the fact that we have this sports fund is not just a panacea to all the issues in the sports sector. Now, it behoves on us as stakeholders to see how we can mobilize funds to what? To populate that fund so that anything that concerns sports development, we would have some funds readily available that we can utilize. And we are grateful that we have started somewhere, and I believe that one day the sports sector wouldn't have these challenges that we are facing today. Because everything about sports is funded, and that is the biggest enemy we have in the sports.
3: But the sports fund today, is it not operational?
4: It's operational, but let's ask ourselves how much has been accrued into the sports fund.
3: Many people have donated into the sports fund. Has that dissipated?
4: The World Cup monies and
3: not necessarily the World Cup monies. When the fund was put up and a committee was put up, people began donating into the fund.
4: Yeah, so Muftao,
3: I remember publishing stories about how some companies have donated into the fund.
4: Yeah, so we need to find out from the fund manager how much has accrued. And I want to believe that it's too early. All the sports sector issues, if we put them on the table today, whatever that came into the fund will not be enough to resolve our issues. So we just need to keep populating the fund, and then we can have enough where we can dip our hands in and be able to resolve these issues. So it's work in progress, and I believe we'll get there one day. Let me also use this opportunity. I've heard Countryman Songo on several occasions call for accountability. He's very specific with the World Cup. He's very specific with the Glasgow, that's the Commonwealth Games. I want to put on record that Honorable Kofi Adams started this accountability in the sports sector. And he's made it a point that every now and then, when tournaments are upcoming or are over, he will bring the report to the general public. And this World Cup is not an exception. He will be making a statement at the floor of Parliament. After that, we intend to engage the media through whom he will speak to the general public and give full account of what happened at the World Cup in terms of how much we receive in with corporate donations, how much we have spent, and so on and so forth. So we are not running away from accountability. I just want to use your platform to let you know this.
3: Okay. Thank you. So, thank you so much. Thank you so much. Tanko Bagra is...
1: Gideon, you heard him. You heard him talk about how they had advanced money to you people and all that. But unfortunately, as you mentioned, you never received anything. And this letter of February...
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1: yeah. From the Internet Boxing Management Committee.
0: Yeah, others.
1: I've written so many letters.
0: I have letters here that we've been communicating.
1: But what I found quite shocking is 8,000 Ghana cedis for 10th to 9th February.
0: And the activities are there.
1: Yes, I've seen the activities, but I do not actually think that they are worth mentioning.
0: So as far back as that time, what happened was we had done the...
1: So how did you incorporate it? Because I think we are supposed to be incorporation and licensing at the registrar.
0: We had to find resources to... So some of the things...
1: So it means that the ministry is even owe you. The ministry and the
0: exactly. Some of the things
1: you.
0: They have been done because of the passion of the people here. And the leadership...
1: So in essence, members of the committee are pre-financing some of the stuff.
0: Exactly. In addition to some of the IGF, like I told you, a boxer fights for 1,000 cities. He gives 5% of that. So at least whatever we have, plus whatever can be used to support, we have done some work.
1: Okay. Betting Medical Commission, which is about 15,500. Digital portal launch. Your digital portal at the end. That was the being. Because as I mentioned, there's no guarantee that someone will come and want to continue with it. So do what you can. Allow the next leadership to decide whatever they want to do.
0: Exactly the position of the committee.
1: But you see, okay, let me ask this question. Earlier, you mentioned about John Lai leaving the shores of the country without medical approval order. Have you put in systems that without you going through those protocols, you will not fight?
0: Exactly. So that's one thing that the Interim Management Committee has been very successful at. When we came in, I mean, you could have a whole bout held at Keta with the lie that it was in Tumo. I'm sure later you saw the disciplinary issue. It was quite a struggle to come to the truth, but finally they were sanctioned. So it would have been worse. But if someone decides to ignore all laid down protocols to travel with a boxer, without getting the requisite permits or sanctions.
1: Who is the manager of John Lai?
0: It's Legacy Rights that are actually fronting this.
1: Legacy Rights are fronting
0: this. They don't front in this fight in
1: Argentina. So, but they've organized boxing bouts in Ghana.
0: It's very successful.
1: So why would they front a bout in Argentina without going through...
0: Okay, they're not supposed to necessarily go through the IMC. What they are supposed to do is to make sure that the boxer is released. And as part of the release, there should be medical. And then at least...
1: Who will release the boxer?
0: The IMC.
1: You haven't released the boxer?
0: We haven't released the boxer. But the boxer is in Argentina. That's what I was trying to say. And some of these issues...
1: What are the consequences for that?
0: I think the committee will decide. I cannot sit here and see what they... But a letter has been written to Legacy Rights to respond within 72 days.
1: 72 hours.
0: So, 72 hours. We're waiting to see what comes out of that. On Tuesday, the committee will meet on that as well.
1: You will meet and you don't have water to drink.
0: We'll get water to
1: drink. You don't have water to
0: drink. Don't take us
1: because,
0: that
1: low. No, because if 8,000 cities for the ministry and the NSA to
0: we can buy
1: they
0: water.
1: They say they don't have it.
0: We can buy water.
1: You can buy water, but it is not funny. You see, it's not funny. I have final two questions for us to go. You've come into office, you've seen all the issues around boxing. The biggest challenge of boxing in this country, is it a lack of money or lack of accountability or transparency?
0: I would use one word, discipline.
1: The sport is not discipline.
0: Boxing is a dangerous sport. It's a contact sport. And without the discipline at the boxer level, where we are all protecting the boxer, we will fail. Sports development is one big umbrella, but developing a boxer to win a world title is a process. And underpinning all of that is discipline. Discipline because the manager even must also be disciplined.
1: Samuel Kapteyn has led boxing in this country.
0: Certainly.
1: He's a revered boxing administrator in this country. I'm not too sure these are things he's not familiar with.
0: Yes.
1: And if he's familiar with these, leading the committee, in fact, Azuma now saying himself, and other people, though they are a committee with diverse background, but the people who have boxing at their fingertips in this country, they know what it takes for boxing to work in Ghana.
0: Alessandria once said one thing when he was talking, and it's one thing that is cutting through some of the narratives that we are hearing, that persons like Mr. Samuel Kapteyn talk to them as though they are children. But if you look at the level of, I won't say indiscipline, but the level of challenges that stakeholders present to members of the committee, the chairman has no choice but to toughen up and be able to speak to the issues when you appear before the committee. And if that means that he's talking to you as a child, maybe we can also look at the issues and how frustrating they are becoming for. You are coming to do reforms, and every day you have to deal with one discipline issue.
1: Why is the leader not controlling his emotions and allowing his emotions to?
0: I didn't mention emotions. I said given the challenges.
1: I'm frustrated. So if you are frustrated,
0: he has to toughen up and ask direct questions and try to steer everyone else to an expected end. And it becomes uncomfortable.
1: Gideon, my final question to you. When is the IMC leaving office?
0: I wish we can leave tomorrow. In fact, some of the members have asked to resign already. So this is not an issue for me to sit here and just say. The elections must definitely be held, but whether they will be there to oversee the elections is another thing that must be decided by the committee as a block. No individual can make that decision.
1: But individuals can resign.
0: In fact, we have stood in. Even at the point, chairman even wanted to resign. And you have to say that challenge.
1: If you go,
0: then we too.
1: We'll follow.
0: So it's come up.
1: Have you told the minister you want to resign?
0: No one has taken it. You have to go with the letter. No one has.
1: So actually, if you go and tell the minister that we need this thing done within 72 hours, or we'll leave the job.
0: Do you know that we have 19 specialist doctors who are for the first time expressed interest in boxing? So let me say sports medicine. And they are in a committee where they feel unappreciated because simple things like bring me a report 2 weeks earlier so that I can do a thorough work is not being respected. Let's bring international experts to come and give us the aspects of sports medicine that we need to apply into whatever we are doing. No funding to do that. There are just little things that you wonder. Is this the reforms we're asking for?
1: Well, that's the ultimate question. And that is how we wrap up Sports Linking on Joy 99.7. As you mentioned, he wished they would leave office tomorrow. But unfortunately, they cannot even tell when they would leave office because of the financial challenges that they are currently facing. As and when the ministry makes funds available, they would hand over to a new leadership, and we'll be there to cover that election. Thanks very much, Gideon, for your time. Thank you. We are extremely grateful. Thank you, Alex and Tuamwa, and thank you to Tanko, all of you, for joining Joy Sports Link today. Up next is Showbiz A to Z.

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1: There's going to come a time that the church will rise as the highest of all the mountains, and saviors will be raised in the church to deal with the world system. And let it be now. We need to have a national focus. We don't have to lose this ambition, or else we work against the Great Commission.
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10: 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DJ E on the traffic jams. Who's the chillest man you know? 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Let's go.
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7: 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The National Science and Maths Quiz is back and bigger than ever. The nation's brightest minds, the sharpest reflexes, and the question that changes everything. For the first time, over 170 schools enter the arena. More schools, more rivalries. Only one school will lift the trophy and claim the bragging rights of Ghana's champion of science and maths. 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
10: 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Top Boy, a.k.a. 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Boom!
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On behalf of the team, welcome to the show. That's right. Show produced by Philip Nye, supported by Anita Tay, Aida Lime, Kweku Emisa, Olivier Fagnon, DJ Wubete. And today we're here to let you in on everything happening in the world of tourism, art and culture. So last week was the Showbiz Roundtable. Yeah, it was great, man. Finding answers to our problems in the industry. And then a day later, or 2 days later, there was a government accountability series where the Minister of Tourism, Culture and Creative Arts was present to do some presentation on things happening in the industry. And today we are doing a review of that as well. 055-111-1997. You can send your questions, your comments ahead of time. 055-111-1997. Show brought to you by MTN everywhere you go and High Five Chocomoles. Yeah. As usual, today's show is packed with some interviews coming up. Say It Loud will be on as well. I have a letter to the president. Don't miss out. In the meantime, DJ Wubete is ready as well. He has prepared some great

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Let me say shouts to you, my brother Kofi Hayford. Kofi Hayford, host of Overdrive on Joe 99.7 FM, and he's also the host of the Weekend City Show. All right. 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Now, talking about High Five Choco Malt, yeah. It is the best for you. Anytime we come on here, make sure that we have High Five Choco Malt. 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This art is FDA approved. Some information here for Corporate Ghana. This is your invitation to the biggest sporting showdown of the year. On Saturday, 29th August, the University of Ghana Stadium comes alive as companies from across the country battle for bragging rights at the Joy Sports Invitational 2026. Are you ready for that? 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You have to be part. In the meantime, I have some great information for you here on the show. One of my favorite gospel ministers is right here. Let's go.

0: all we can say, glorify the Goma. And this is new music by Perez Music. Perez Music featuring Daughters of Glorious Jesus, Cynthia. Good afternoon, Perez. I trust you're doing well. Uh-huh. Okay. All right. Okay, so we have Perez Music right here in the studio. And Perez Music is one of my favorites when it comes to, you know, gospel music. Somebody who started rapping like Tiny. When I saw that story, I was like, seriously, brother has rapped before.
1: Practice.
2: Expressing myself in my youth. So, I mean, I was just exploring. Yes.
0: That's amazing. That's amazing. By the music in the background, this is Guama featuring right. Cynthia, right. Daughters. Amazing composition.
2: Thank you.
0: How is it going?
2: It's growing steadily. It's growing steadily. We are pushing that alongside the event too as well. So it's growing steadily. You know, it's a kind of song that it grows on you. You know,
0: yeah.
2: It's a song that is intended to live. You know, it's not a song that you just listen to or pass. It's not supposed to just pat you like. You enjoy and then you just let it go. No, it's a song that's supposed to live with you. You know, it lives with you. Like,
0: sure.
2: It's a song you go back to every day. It's a song you want to listen to over and over again. And there are moments that call for it. Yeah, so that's the whole idea.
0: When you do a song, how do you measure its impact?
2: How do I measure its impact? That's a very, very good question. I mean, there are various factors. Sometimes you measure it. I mean, generally, or what people usually do is, or what the masses would talk about is maybe like social media engagement, you know, your YouTube, your Instagram, you know, and also another very important aspect are also the testimonies that comes with the songs, you know.
0: Yeah.
2: Sometimes the testimonies actually. They weigh a lot,
0: yeah.
2: You know, they weigh a lot, and then also you look at the comments, you know, the reactions of people, basically that these are a few ways to measure.
0: I was going through your Facebook page and I saw that you had pinned two of your songs, Kafu right. and I think Hewale Lala.
2: Right,
0: they are up there.
2: Which of the pages?
0: I think Facebook, Perez Music.
2: Facebook.
0: Yes.
2: Right.
0: And I saw those two songs up there, and I was like, these songs must be special, so special to you.
2: I think those are the everyday Perez Music songs. I think there's the Blimatesa, there's Hewalala, and then there's Kafu.
0: These are the
2: songs that like people. These are the like favorites that people actually talk about. After all these years, I mean, they still love them, and I mean, once they love them, you can't really, in as much as you release new songs, if these songs also mean a lot to the people who follow your music, you have to make it very accessible to them. So I make it like anytime a new fan enters onto my page or comes into contact with any of my social media pages, I try to introduce those to you first. Yes, and hopefully when you love it, you stay.
0: Amazing, amazing. Yeah. Glorified is coming. It's slated for when? When is it happening?
2: It's happening on the 30th of this month.
0: So, 2 weeks?
2: Yeah, away about from 2 weeks away from now.
0: Okay,
2: yes.
0: Okay. And it's a Sunday?
2: It's a Sunday, 4
0: p.m. All right. All right. Yeah. I've seen a lineup. Which people are coming?
2: So, we have Minister Jometo. I mean, it's such an honor.
0: Wow.
2: To have him. Like, it's such
0: Brad
2: an honor.
0: Joe is rapping.
2: Yes. I have such a mogul. I always say that he's a pace setter. A lot of us are doing what we are doing because he showed us and made it look possible.
0: Yeah.
2: Yes. The likes of Joe, the likes of Minister Sonny Badu, and the senior most will be Minister Daninete, you know, Kwesi Oting, you know, they made it possible. But
0: yeah.
2: I would say that Joe Metal has opened setting doors, or he has taken it to a level where it makes you feel like, oh, yo, if you also work hard and you also push hard, yeah, you'll get there. And he's very, one thing I love about him is he's available. He's available to talk. Like, when you call him, he never tells you I'm too busy.
0: Yeah.
2: Even if he's in the middle of something, he'll tell you I'll call you back. And he definitely will call you back. Yes. You spend like an hour. I spent a lot of time on the phone with you. You know, about early last year, he gave me an advice. And I always say that, like, that advice changed my perspective on finances as a gospel musician. Yeah, and I've been practicing.
0: It was a financial advice.
2: Yeah, it was a financial advice. Like, he showed me something that he has been doing. And I'm practicing it, and I realized that,
0: it's working.
2: It's actually working. Like,
0: I think you need to show me, too. Oh, I need to do music before.
2: Like, I mean, like, the direction that it comes with. Yeah, and I say God bless him for that. God bless him for that. Mm. It's not everybody who would have the time or the will even be available to even speak or tell you the truth.
0: Yeah.
2: You know, some people will see you making a mistake and they'll just keep quiet and watch you make the mistake. But I think he's a blessing. So he's on the bill this year, and I know we all know who he is. We know what to expect from him, and that night is going to be a night that it will not fall short of anything but glorious. I have a strong feeling that it's going to be a very strong healing anointing in that room. It's like, seriously, people are going to leave that place with testimonies of
0: great healing.
2: Yes, I feel it strongly in my heart. And it's going to be fun too.
0: Which other musicians or ministers are going to?
2: So there's going to be Kingskid is also there.
0: Kingskid
2: is also there, and some of my team members are also going to minister.
0: Okay.
2: I usually try not to put a lot of artists on my bill, so that everybody will have an ample time. And we have a beautiful appearance by Jeffrey Naughty.
0: Oh my God!
2: Yes,
0: No more.
2: You know,
0: is it going to sing?
2: No, Jeffrey. You know what? Let me not even give away too much. But
0: right.
2: Jeffrey is, you know, he's a spoken word artist.
0: Yes.
2: Yes. And if you followed him for a while, you realize that he's actually started in the church.
0: Yes.
2: You know,
0: yes,
2: Jeffrey
0: yes.
2: is actually a very strong church boy.
0: Mm-hmm.
2: So I feel like, you know, I would want the church to know that we have this kind of talent. We have this kind of gift. And that we are not going to let it go. We're not going to let him go.
0: Wow.
2: I'm going to make sure.
0: I'm just seeing this in my mind's eye.
2: Yes.
0: Jeffrey in church doing stuff
2: yes.
0: that is gospel.
2: Yeah, Jeffrey. Jeffrey. I mean, I. So let me ask a question.
0: Mm-hmm.
2: You know, I wanted to throw a question out there.
0: Mm-hmm.
2: If I am a doctor.
0: Mm-hmm.
2: I can be a doc. Why don't we have a secular doctor and a Christian
0: good.
2: Doctor?
0: That's a good question, though.
2: Why don't we have a secular pilot mm-hmm. and a Christian pilot?
0: Pilot.
2: Yes. Yeah. You sit in a plane, you don't even know who the pilot is, yet he takes you to your destination because you trust him.
0: Yeah.
2: Jeffrey is an actor,
0: mm-hmm.
2: but he's a Christian, solid Christian. You know, for instance, let me give an example. Majid Michel.
0: Yes.
2: You know how powerful he is
0: as
2: a man
0: of
2: God. Yes. And Jeffrey is that kind.
0: Wow.
2: I know him.
0: Wow.
2: I've known him for a while. I've seen what he has done in the church. Very powerful spoken word. And I believe the church needs to be blessed with that. So
0: that's great.
2: Come and experience something. You see a different side of Jeffrey Naughty that maybe you don't know.
0: Wow. So, guys, it's Glorified happening on 30th August. Time?
2: It's exactly 4 p.m. I mean, 4 p.m.
0: Sharp.
2: Yes, 4 p.m. the gates will open. 4:30, we're going to have the first act on stage.
0: Okay.
2: And by the grace of God and with the help of a wonderful team that I have, we've been very consistent with our time. And when we say 4, we mean 4.
0: Mm.
2: Like, and for the past 4 years, we've stuck to that. And this fourth edition is not going to be anything different. So we're going to do our best. And then by the grace of God, we're starting exactly at 4.
0: Victory.
2: So please, if maybe you're thinking of the time, just come.
0: Mm.
2: We promise you, you leave the venue on time, go home on time, rest for your Monday.
0: I love that.
2: For work on Monday, yes.
0: The Victory
2: Bible
0: Church.
2: Communion Sanctuary, Awoshi.
0: Okay.
2: Just by
0: Yes. I know that. I've been there before.
2: Yes, yes.
0: Okay.
2: And I'm hoping to see you, actually.
0: I will be there.
2: You have to.
0: I will be there. You know, me and my team,
2: always. I'm hoping to.
0: Always available.
2: Yourself, Philip Nye.
0: Philip Nye, Anita, Kwekwe, Misa.
2: Yes.
0: We're all coming.
2: Shout
0: out
2: to your
0: great
2: team.
0: Yes. So, guys, please be there on 30th August. Are we paying to enter?
2: No, it's actually free. It's actually free. It's been free. So don't worry about it. It's just that we're going to have some merch on sale if you come and you're blessed by it. Like what you're wearing.
0: Yes, this is
2: the
0: beautiful.
2: The glorified cap that you're wearing, that I'm also wearing. We have some T-shirts. We have some cardigans. If you come and you love them, I mean, you're not forced, but you can... And just buy them to bless the ministry. You know,
0: I love this, that.
2: If you can. I mean, it's not... you're not being forced to. But that, and that is not a requirement to enter into the auditorium, no.
0: Yeah.
2: You can come. It's a free event. So,
0: what is the theme for this year?
2: The theme for this year is goodness and mercy. Surely his goodness and mercy shall follow me all the days of my life. And I will dwell in the house of the Lord forever. So, I mean, what would we be without the mercies of God?
0: Yeah.
2: I mean, once we... This flesh is prone to all sorts of disobedience, sins, and... waywardness, but it takes the mercies of God, you know. We ride on that mercy to move forward. So come, let's celebrate God or glorify him for his goodness and his mercy on the 30th of August at the Dominion Sanctuary Victory Bible Church, Awoshi.
0: I love that.
2: Bayard,
0: I love that.
2: 4 p.m. exactly.
0: Is there anybody you want to say thank you to?
2: First of all, I want to say thank you to Multimedia.
0: Oh, yes.
2: Yes. Like,
0: no, but we are family.
2: Oh, yes.
0: Media.
2: The consistency in support has been a force to reckon with. Like, you guys have been very consistent. Like, I mean, sometimes I'll be there and then I'll get a call. Ah, this year your event, what's up?
0: You never come on.
2: Come on, oh, Charlie. And it's very humbling.
0: Yeah.
2: I don't count myself to have attained in any way, but I believe that is genuine love and genuine support. And I want to say thank you. Thank you to every one of you, yourself, Philip, the people up there, Annie. Like, I'm super, super grateful.
0: Great.
2: And then to my team members.
0: Yeah.
2: You know, from my producers to my singers. They've been with me for so many years, and I'm super grateful. And to everyone who goes out there to stream my music, share my content, you know. I mean, we are propagating the message of Jesus Christ.
0: Of course.
2: But when you come on my page and you listen and you love and you're able to like, comment, and share, I appreciate you for that. And I want to say thank you. God bless you. You give me a reason to keep doing what I'm doing.
0: Oh.
2: And I'm super grateful that you do that for me. And to the church that gave us their premises to do the event, that's the Victory Bible Church Dominion Sanctuary, I want to say thank you to the leadership. And to you that you're coming to attend the event on the 30th. Charlie, you're amazing.
0: Amen. You're amazing. Thank you so much.
2: Thank you,
0: Perez,
2: bro.
0: Music, glorified, 30th August. See you there.
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0: 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Music in the background coming from him. This one is Lord, You Are Beautiful, and it features Pastor Isaiah. At the moment, we are coming to do Impim Ping, Body Body Boade, No Boade. Yes, we're coming to do some appellations. Appellations are part of our culture. And you know, when we talk about that, there is one person who stands tall when it comes to appellations. And he's here today in the studio with us. Nana Ode Ampofo is my big brother. Good afternoon, sir. How are you?
1: Good afternoon, Kwame.
0: Everything cool?
1: Ah, Charlie, you can't complain.
0: Yeah.
1: It's just like a draft.
0: Uh-huh.
1: You can, you know, win. Uh-huh. And then sometimes you lose.
0: Exactly.
1: So that's how life is.
0: Exactly.
1: Yeah. And sometimes you get kwakwa, and somebody also takes you kwakwa.
0: What is kwakwa?
1: Kwakwa is like when they are playing the draft.
0: Yes.
1: And something, you overlook something, and then...
0: Ah, no, kasi medu kwakwa.
1: Medu kwakwa.
0: Okay.
1: That's
0: okay.
1: How it is.
0: Okay.
1: I don't know if you know how to play the draft.
0: I know. You are admired for your linguistic attributes.
1: Okay.
0: How did you get that? Is it innate? Is it something you honed over time?
1: I think it's innate, and it can be referenced to where I come from. You know, within the Akan society, you have genealogy that has a stool. So everybody has a stool. That the stool has a specific kind of work that it does to the society. So you can have the Ohene, which mm-hmm. is the chief.
0: Yeah.
1: You can have the Mankrado.
0: Okay.
1: Which is the next in command, or the Krunti. You can have the Achiame, but Achiame Akumyan is in my house. You know, it comes from mine.
0: Oh.
1: Yeah. So I am part, it has been part of me, so it's in it, if you said that that's true.
0: I see.
1: Except that I cannot inherit that kind of position because it falls on line of patrilineal.
0: Okay.
1: But my mother is part of the same system, so I cannot, you know.
0: Okay.
1: Exactly.
0: Okay, so. I get it. Guys, Nana Ode Ampofo is here. He's a linguist to the Ukwapem Manghene. I hope I'm right.
1: Ukwapem
0: Hene, yes. He's a linguist, and he used to be a broadcaster, very eloquent when it comes to language. He's very fluent in Ki and in English as well. And he's embarking on a project. He is campaigning for an educational institution to take up the study of appellations. Nana, why this?
1: Well, Kwame, there's a problem with poetic appellation. Let me put it. Let's use the appellation. When we get I'll break it.
0: Okay.
1: So that we understand it. You know, poetry recitals have that prominent space when we talk about this kind of work exercise.
0: Okay. Mm-hmm.
1: But poetic appellation, as I call it, has scanty information. And two, those who started it didn't actually codify them. So it is very difficult for somebody to pick a book and read and understand it, referencing it to the nature of some of the words that you might come across.
0: Yeah.
1: For instance, the jargonized word, ukukuseku and humubribiawodi. Can you imagine, you hear ukukuseku in one line, it puts you off. And these are some of the things that has actually not opened up that kind of poetic appellation So I have taken it upon myself to also champion it. Because, you know, what it is tradition are supposed to be bequeathed to us as a relay baton and not a trophy. So we have to also pass it on intact to the next generation.
0: But
1: except that because of this scanty information, as I have said earlier on about the poetic appellation, it becomes a lesser known. It's not known as how poet. You know, so that's why I am embarking. I'm trying to, you know, come out with some system, some.

0: online, there was somebody before that somebody to the last person.
1: Yes.
0: Now, when you talk about poetry, you know the poetry is sort of to elucidate ideas from the imaginary, you know, land. So it comes with highly selective words that could describe what you can't see. It's more of abstract, but this a concrete. Between them is what you call a spoken word. But I have been saying that spoken word is kind of to explore the lighter side of poetry.
1: Okay.
0: Because if you should bring two settings between poetry recital and spoken word, you would see that they will be different.
1: Sure.
0: The faces of those listening to the poetry recital will not be same as those listening to
1: spoken word. Okay.
0: Exactly. Yeah.
1: Okay. So what qualities must one have to be able to deliver appellations?
0: So let me put it this way.
1: Okay.
0: It is not appellation. Appellation wouldn't be the right or the optimum word for that exercise.
1: Okay.
0: Just because talking about genealogy, talking about personal trait.
1: And you mean when you say genealogy, it's history of successions.
0: That is a trace of a
1: trace
0: line.
1: Trace of a line, sorry.
0: Yeah. Okay. Descendant.
1: Descendants. Okay,
0: yes. Now, so I come to your question that whether we have different types of... I'll come to that. But, you know, the thing is that poetic appellations are just moniker.
1: Okay.
0: So otherwise known as simpler and individual words. And they don't act fully, you know, capture the essence of you trying to subject somebody plus the trait to genealogy and other things. You might fall short of the definition if you use appellations. But when it rides at the back of poetry, because they also come in lines, that is when you begin to feel the essence and the significant meaning of what the exercise is.
1: Okay.
0: Now, you know, arcanism, somebody will ask, where did it come from? Because people listen to poetic appellations with some weird facial outlook sometimes, I'm sure.
1: Mm.
0: Like what I said, ukukuseku.
1: You use big words and we don't understand.
0: You don't understand. I think that these are the things that we need to, you know, factor into how to make it more simple for people to... So it becomes, you know, friendly with other people who are listening to us.
1: Okay.
0: Now, so arcanism and Hebrewism, I don't know if you know the connection. There's
1: arcanism.
0: Arcanism has a trace to Hebrewism.
1: Mm.
0: Now, when I talk about Hebrewism and arcanism, these two genetically binded, you know, groups, which some highly qualified researchers place them under the mystery of the fowl and the egg. You know, as in the fowl and the egg, which comes first?
1: Yes.
0: Uh-huh. But they are genetically, you know, bonded together. And these two take their source from African culture.
1: Okay.
0: And African culture can also be traced to time immemorial. You know, Akabulan, those days that the original name for, you know, when the indigenous on Akabuland didn't think beyond the classification of, you know, the land into the compass of west, east, north, and south. So what am I trying to, you know, bring in with this kind of culture? Because poetic appellation is dependent on culture.
1: All right.
0: And you can say that they are not mutually exclusive.
1: Mm.
0: That means that without the other one cannot work. They are said to be, you know, conjoined, you know, twins.
1: Okay. They can move together.
0: They move together.
1: Yes.
0: Now, so how did they come about?
1: Mm-hmm.
0: I want to insert this Reverend Opuni Frimpong. I don't know if you have interviewed that. This man has done a lot of, you know, tremendous job about the palace and then the church, trying to check the confluence between the two and where the line should be drawn.
1: Mm.
0: And one of his lectures, I think he was lecturing Mile 7, Presby.
1: Okay.
0: And he said that, look, if you took the gospel couldn't have succeeded without culture, because it is through

0: at the back of culture. And if even if you have been to one of the Presbyterian churches and then you have observed how church services are conducted, you realize that, especially so when you have a program that time are allotted against, the programs, you realize that you have about maybe 20 minutes for the gospel.
1: All right.
0: The rest are methodologies.
1: Sure.
0: And they are all form of culture.
1: Culture.
0: Exactly. Mm. So everything that we do is about culture.
1: All right.
0: So what was the concept of poetic appellation? It started with David. If David tried to bring the picture of God to the ordinary by trying to explore creature, something like plants, ferocious animals, big trees, wonderful things made from God, so that he is able to tell you, if you don't know God, I have painted the complete picture of God to you. That's how he started, even though he was not the initiator.
1: Yeah.
0: I told you that culture has been on the, Akebo land, African land, for time immemorial.
1: Okay.
0: So, but he actually catapulted that one into prominence. You know, when you read Psalms, Nyankopon ya abandendin, Nyankopon ya butentim, and all these
1: so many descriptions.
0: So, from having said that, from the Christian civilization, perspective, let's see how the traditional perspective is also like.
1: Mm-hmm.
0: Now, our kings or chiefs were very powerful, not because of the stool they occupy, but sometimes it is because you realize that hitherto you had a chief who had the the judiciary rested in the bosom of the chief, the executive, and then the legislature.
1: Yeah.
0: So can you imagine this tripartite power rested in one person?
1: Mm.
0: So you needed, anything that you have to do to such a person should be a special language. That's
1: right.
0: How the language was devised, so that it will be, form of praise singing to the chiefs.
1: Wow.
0: And at the same time, trying to put a string to beat. We call it to string a genealogical beat.
1: Okay.
0: So we would have an exercise right now. So if you string that beat, that is when the chief himself will know the last matriarch. Nenana
1: Utatukra. Okay.
0: And most of these things are normally done with the clanism that we have. We have the eight clans that we have.
1: Yeah.
0: So this from the perspective of tradition.
1: Yeah.
0: If you want, we can just have an example. And one thing about poetic appellation is also that...
1: Can we have a demonstration?
0: A demonstration.
1: Quickly, so we will into...
0: Let me use the one I sent you.
1: The Kumewu. Okay.
0: Mm-hmm.
1: Okay.
0: I went to Kumewu, and like I said in a video... the Kumewu Hine, very much unfortunate, asked me to do something about it.
1: Okay.
0: And so I had to go through their story, their historical narrative, and then make sure I turned into poetic appellation. So this is how I did it.
1: Mm-hmm.
0: So I said, Kumewu apem so kotoko, oyera hume guang, edria na forbo guang kesi ya oma, esante bo shiru wo akono. Very much Kenobuya Kodia Nananoma Wonim a tum Kwedo Fekain Nananoma Wokum Nipa Wense Wum Bribi. Then I said that as soon Ningurama Anka Eko Iabopong, then Jewuda Nananoma woman named Kribing was Asia Seba Mansang Sinokoso. Berima Kenobuya Kodia Nana Oba Gwabasia Na Abusmaketo Adang Nketo. Yankum Pansachiri Bisao Atria Ribisao Anna Mobensu Eribisao.
1: Wow.
0: These are the lines that I created for Kumewu. Anybody who wants the full video and the explanations that accompany it can go to Facebook, Nana Ode Ampofo. And I have taken my time. I've done it in Akan, a tree, and then I've explained another one in English. You can go through the two.
1: Nana, you know what we will do, we need to create a topic, a big one for this, because the way I'm rushing you,
0: exactly.
1: we need a whole show for this one. Today will serve like an introduction. So I'll just want you to link everything you said to the need for us to have these things studied in our various schools. Okay, so I would want you to conclude with that so that next time we have a bigger conversation on this. Yeah.
0: Well, so as I said earlier on, tradition are supposed to serve as a relay baton.
1: Okay.
0: And not a trophy.
1: Yes.
0: This has actually inspired me to, you know, take this step.
1: All right.
0: This is a complete, apart from it being a linguistic exercise, mm-hmm. this is a complete communication. When we enter into the graphics of it,
1: yeah,
0: we will talk about it. So I am urging institutions, universities, you can have me,
1: all right,
0: and we can have a conversation around it and how the university wants it to be done,
1: great.
0: So that it can be taught as a subject. Well, look, it has a lot of prospect. Do you know citation is supposed to be written in
1: that form? Poetic?
0: Yes, in that form.
1: Good. Nana, would you mind sharing or putting your number out there?
0: Okay, so my number is 0244.
1: Okay.
0: 73.
1: Great.
0: 9192. If you are an individual, you think you can help champion this and then have it done as I want, you can call
1: great.
0: My number.
1: My producers would put together one big conversation, so we bring you back again and get deeper into poetic appellations. Nana Ode Ampofo is a linguist to the Kwapemhene. Thank you so much for coming today. Now let's get straight to Say It Loud.

7FM, this is Say It Loud. Yeah, and here we speak truth and facts to power. I mean, the facts that matter to power without fear or favor. All right, Joe 99.7 FM. And we're bringing you Say It Loud right now. Today, I'm going to read an open letter to our president, John Dramani Mahama. I have a letter for President John Dramani Mahama. Dear President Mahama, a few days ago, I wrote a piece on my Facebook page that I was tempted to believe that is either the NDC did not have a clear concept for the Blackster experience or plans changed along the way. And I'd like to reiterate my concerns here and expatiate them. In your 2024 manifesto, Mr. President, you told us what the Blackster experience would be about. You said you would create and promote the Blackster experience as Ghana's flagship culture, arts, and tourism brand to redefine and affirm our Ghanaian identity, attract investments, create new jobs, and increase tourism. Mr. President, you said the Blackster experience would undertake a year-round celebration in all the major entertainment, artistic, and educational disciplines. We were told it would be decentralized too. Then there was the launch of the Blackster experience on 1st May 2025 after you assumed office. This happened at the Blackstar Monument, and the coordinator Rex Omar outlined a list of things that would be done under the umbrella. Mr. President, you've been promised that you will hit the runway at a fashion show that never was. It was never held. Resoma told us that the overarching vision for the Blackster Experience Secretariat would be to align Ghana's brand reputation with 20 most esteemed countries or country brands worldwide. He also said his secretariat would incorporate the Blackstar Experience framework into all facets of the nation's initiatives across multiple sectors, elevate Ghana's image as a preeminent and a preferred destination for global travelers, and transform Ghana into Africa's cultural capital. He mentioned that there would be exhibition of football matches between legends of an international football club and legends of national football team. Our national football team. He said there would also be the establishment of a multi-million dollar film studio called Anansi Studio. He said there will be the Ghana Music Week celebration, annual stakeholder meeting dubbed Creative Connect, among others. Mr. President, 1 year after the launch, much has not been done for us to feel the experience. We can't experience the experience. We are not saying you should do everything by now or achieve all your objectives by now, but at least you need to see some solid foundation laid beyond the launch and the rhetoric. When we spoke to Rex Omar sometime in January, he said they didn't have budget to run the secretariat. But I hope now he does. I just hope so. Gradually, what was introduced to us as the Blackster experience has now become a mere nomenclature. A mere nomenclature for things that already happen in the tourism, culture, and creative arts space. The NDC did not tell us it was simply going to find a name for the things that are being done already. I didn't say so. You rather told us that the Blackstar experience will create compelling experiences to propel the engines of the agencies and the domains in the sector.
We can't have a Black Star Experience brand yet fail to leverage the Black Stars at the World Cup. And the silence of this brand during the World Cup speaks volumes about its focus. We failed at that. We failed. Mr. President, after 1 year of its inauguration, if the Black Stars Experience will be masquerading in the apparels of the 13 agencies of the ministry, then there was no need to create that secretariat in the first place, because the agencies are already working. Mr. President, if the Black Star Experience is not working and you're not ready to make it work, kindly scrap it and then find another job for Rex Omar. Whoever has ears, let them hear.

0: Charlie, trim am nice. I get some serious meeting.
1: Allah, machine.
2: But Charlie, no credit today.
0: Oh,
2: but you
0: relax. More day.
3: Hey, what funny?
0: Yes, oh. I borrow small, sort myself out. I pay back.
2: We move.
0: Spoil day. Ah, Charlie, you sure say you did pay back?
2: Yes, oh.
0: So that anytime somebody else they need them, more day. Be like, I for can't borrow some more.
1: Hey, you this boy. Don't go there and disgrace yourself.
0: Allah, motion.
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0: A showbiz A to Z on Joe 99.7. That's right. You know, I love you guys so much. 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Joker. Attention corporate Ghana, this is your invitation to the biggest sporting showdown of the year. 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Time to talk. So the Minister of Tourism, Culture and Creative Arts, Honorable Abla Jifa Gomashi, was featured on the government's accountability series on Monday. She said a number of things, and most of the things she said were more or less answers to issues we raised during the Showbiz Roundtable last week. Today we're here to do an analysis of everything that happened at the Government Accountability Series and then Showbiz Roundtable. And I have my honorable mate here. I have in the studio somebody I haven't seen in a long time. You know, he left, I think, for about a year or a year and a half. You've not been here. And now his title has changed. Ladies and gentlemen, we have in the studio Dr. Ni Ayi Solomon. Doc, oh fine, oh back, eh?
1: Me, I Solomon, PhD.
0: Everything cool, no? Doc?
2: Anyemi, everything is okay.
0: Yes.
2: By God's grace.
0: Good, good. Nia E. Solomon is a playwright and a tourism professional, and he's here this afternoon with us. Good to have you. Now, the man, always on Zoom. Last week, he was in the studio. Last week. Do you know what you did?
3: No, you did it. You did it. Yeah. I received tons of messages when I woke up at dawn on Sunday, dawn.
0: Hey.
3: And like said you had gone to post something on IG and TikTok. And even people I had not heard for years, like Doug here, were sending me messages and all that.
0: It was you now in the video.
3: Yeah, I know. I accept I said that, but it's not like, oh, Kwame Dazi has influence on social media.
0: Yes.
3: You have a lot of influence because that videos and the program you had last week went very far.
0: Yes, it was very impactful too.
3: Yeah.
0: And for the fact that Austin said, oh, the minister has failed, and Kojo Preku said he will score them zero. Olileto said zero, and I was like, yes.
1: Remember, yeah. I said five.
0: You said 5 over 10, right? So 50%.
1: Yeah.
0: That was...
2: But zero is somewhere.
1: You didn't put my video out.
0: But I put a video of... I put a video of you talking about the way they calculate the research methodology for...
1: Absolutely.
0: Yeah, so that was... I know what you want to say. I know what you want to say. And the voice you're just hearing is Francis Doku. He's COO of Maestro Africa Group. Yes, and then let me say hi to Olele Salvador. Olele, did you also receive calls?
4: Well, the calls were via Expos and tweets. Okay, is it on?
0: Okay, yeah,
4: I mean, we saw the reactions on social media.
0: Mm.
4: Is it up still? Is it better now?
0: It's better now. Great. It's better now.
4: Yes, so, yeah, some of us did not just get calls. We saw the reactions on social media, the comments flying in, the explanations and the defenses that were put up. So we are back here to try and answer some of the concerns that were raised. I mean, that's the least we can do, right?
0: Yes, sir.
4: Uncle Ken. The fourth estate.
0: Yes. Hey, people feel Uncle Ken, eh? There is this young lady in my area. He said, hey, the man, he said, the old man. He said, hey, he's not old man. He was describing Uncle Ken. Yes, you mean the young man in suit. Uncle Ken. Take it easy. And again, how have you been?
5: Been good.
0: Yes.
5: You guys made us get into trouble last week.
0: It was good trouble, though.
5: You know, and it was trouble I enjoyed debating with some friends of mine who had issues with parts of our endeavors. And so it was fun having the back and forth with them. But all in all, I think it was a good
0: program. Yes. I think it was impactful.
5: It was impactful. And everybody enjoyed it. So that's why we are here.
0: Exactly.
5: To review our own performance.
0: Exactly. Now, before we get to the minister's performance, the government accountability series, for those of you who missed last week's Showbiz Roundtable, take a bite of this. Today, we are doing an assessment of the NDC's performance in the areas of tourism, culture, and creative arts for the past 19 to 20 months.
6: I'm very sad. Why? Because just before I came on, I just decided to do some quick math on how much we are spending on the tourism and the creative industry. You look at the national cake of close to about 300 billion Ghana cedis, and how much is going to the space we are about to talk about today, and it's sad that we are spending just about 0.084% of the national cake on the creative industry.
0: 0.0?
6: It's maybe not 1% on the sector that is expected to bring in some $5 billion every year.
7: In the 24-hour economy sheet, as part of the promises that were made for the Creative Arts Center or the Creative Arts Industry or the Ministry of Creative Arts Tourism, it is said that we host the after secretariat here, but we cannot host the after events. Why? Because, and I quote, there is no purpose-built national convention and exhibition center capable of hosting large-scale cultural, trade, or policy summits. This is captured in the 24-hour economy, the purpose centers. In Ghana, we don't have any. I think it was early this year or last year, we were told that our favorite $58 million hole was going to be turned into... Yes, so we don't have any at the moment.
6: Now, if you also look at the numbers that was presented in the area of revenue, the tourism revenue that was said to have been realized, which was $4.38 billion in 2025, which, as Olili said, is a drop of about 10% from the previous year. In my view, a bit worrisome to accept that as the number that reflects what we achieved as a destination for people who came here. How we calculate the revenue is a bit, you know, difficult because, Kwame, if we got $3.48 billion coming into this economy in 2025, a lot of the problems that we have financially would be solved. Tap your tourism satellite account, so every money that is spent on tourism will directly hit that account.
0: Don't we have that?
6: No, we don't.
5: Now, I'm saying that most of these promises do not
8: have timelines to them. So that makes it very difficult for us to sit here today and chastise people for not achieving something we think they should achieve, because there are no timelines. And they'll tell you, I have 4 years to rule the country, so I'm pursuing.
9: And I'm clear in my mind that we when we think of government's performance, we're always thinking of the activity rather than the impact. So it's easier for you to say that we've organized a fashion activity. Mm-hmm. But what's the impact of that activity? It's easy for you to say 20 million has been released or disbursed or allocated, and 5 million has been disbursed, and an application has been opened for the actors in the industry to apply for. But what's the likely impact of that? Revive the Creative Arts Fund to provide sustainable financial support. Stop there. What is the operative word? Sustainable. Mm. But if you don't have a sustainable inflow into a fund and it becomes a one-off fund, mm-hmm. you would dance in the market square.
8: I have a problem with our minister. She is from our store, but she's failed for me.
10: She's failed?
8: Oh, she's failed.
10: Why do you say
8: so? You see, when the Bank of Ghana and the government of Ghana, they were introducing the new currency, which people, what comes to your mind when we talk about that? There is no change in value.
10: Value is the same.
8: You think which people created that? Is it the Bank of Ghana? It's we creatives, including our minister. What has she been able to do for us? Workshops, like Uncle Ken was reading, stakeholder, workshop. They are not solving the basics. Well, I'm telling you, I'm from Kumasi. The land that they said they should look for to build the second national theater. Has she met anybody there?
11: I mean, for camp in our first year review, we gave the government zero. And we still insist that it is zero.
10: When was that?
11: Oh, we did it the first year. First year. 2025 years.
10: Okay.
8: Osiagyeman. And every time there is a comedy show, they will call you and ask you, what can the GTA do to support your show? When this man said, this government, he's giving them zero.
10: Kojo Preko.
8: I was like, yeah, they're supporting men represent. Because for some reason, this government has the highest number of creatives in position, and they understand the frustration of the creative. But it will shock you that some of them, even before they go to power, you can call them, handy, they'll pick your call and have an industry call. Now, when you call them, they don't pick.
10: Your rating on a scale of 0 to 10?
5: Oh, 0.
10: And finally, my rating is 5 over 10.
5: My rating, 3 over 10.
0: Joker. So you just heard what happened last week on Showbiz Roundtable. It was live on Joy Prime, Joy News, right here on Joy 99.7 FM. And 2 days after that, there was a government accountability series. I remember Uncle Ken asked a question about this during his presentation. He asked whether it had been done for our ministry. And then 2 days later, it was done. Our minister, Honorable Abulanji Fagumashi, was on, and she did the delivery. After that, there were questions. She answered the questions as well. So let's take them one after the other. There was a question about the theater in Kumasi, because the NDC promised that they were going to build a second national theater in Kumasi. That was something that was promised. I remember so well Austin, the controversial Wood, during the roundtable, raised this issue. And our minister was asked the same question, and she answered. Take a listen to Austin.
8: What has she been able to do for us? Workshops, like Uncle Ken was reading, stakeholder, workshop. They are not solving the basics.
10: Maybe she's doing the foundational work.
8: What foundational work has she done? I'm telling you, I'm from Kumasi. The land that they said they should look for to build the second national theater. Has she met anybody there?
10: Maybe you don't know.
8: Why wouldn't I know? Because I'm a stakeholder there.
10: Oh.
8: Kwame, you know, when we went to parliament to talk about the film village.
10: Yes.
8: I led it. I wrote the petition to parliament. I led it.
10: I remember.
8: That time, our minister met all of us. All the three areas we visited, Ofenso, Kumsu, we were part of the team, the minister's team, who visited the area. How can you come to Kumasi to build a film? They are not doing it. If they were doing it, they would have come to us. We would know that they are looking for the land. They are not doing it.
0: Yes, and truly, they are not doing it. But there is a reason they are not doing it. Listen to the Honorable Minister of Tourism, Culture and Creative Arts, Honorable Abulanji Fagumashi.
12: So, Honorable, during the last administration, the last government, they stated that they are building 5 amphitheaters across some of the regions. That is 2 in Greater Accra, 1 in Takoradi, 1 in Tamale, and then 1 in one of the regions, I don't recall. So I want to know the state of it, whether you've abandoned it or you are going to implement it.
13: So theater, in reference to the Ashanti region, in the promises that we made in anticipation of winning the election and what we want to do, we wanted to build a new one. But as I said, I've gone on the tour and I've seen the amphitheater behind the art center, and I've seen also the school. And I'm saying to you that my suggestion to cabinet is that we don't start anything new, that whatever funds we have be put into finishing all the works that have been started in the Ashanti region. And I think that is just fair to God and country. I'm saying that all projects that we have started under the sector, my suggestion to government, cabinet, is that we complete all those works. And it is a promise that President Mahama himself has made to complete what he calls legacy projects, right? So that's, I'm adding my voice to that. We don't start a new one and finish these ones.
0: All right. Minister of Tourism, Culture and Creative Arts, Honorable Ablanji Fagumashi, the explaining state of affairs at Kumasi National Theatre. Austin Wood, let me come to you now. I think it is fair for us to finish with what we are doing, uncompleted theatre buildings, before we do a new one, right? Is it not fair?
14: She's engaged in sophistry, and I'll prove why. If you are not in this field and follow some of the issues, she can use these things, right, and pull a wool over your eyes. And I'm going to expose her and her government.
0: Don't you think expose is too harsh a word?
14: That is why you should let me finish. When I am done, people can say, I failed in exposing her, and I rather have been exposed.
0: Oh, you can also fail.
14: Exactly.
0: Okay.
14: So leave it to the listeners. Kwame, you see, the NDC, right, were in opposition, and people should get this background. Our minister, she was a member of parliament. She's not just a nobody who was just picked, who doesn't know governance and was just picked to be our minister. She was a member of parliament and still a member of parliament. Now, the NDC took a decision that they are looking at the problems faced by all areas and sectors in Ghana and develop a manifesto that is fit for purpose to address our issues. So when it comes to our $300 million annual importation of poultry products, what have they done? They introduce nkukongitinkite and put funds into it to improve agricultural produce in Ghana. They said they will set up farmer service centers. They have put close to $600 million in an escrow account. They are buying close to 1,300 bulldozers, excavators, and all that, combined harvesters, tractors. They are solving that problem. This is how they are solving it. When we talk about funding for sports, the sports bill, fund bill, has been in parliament for years. They realize that they need to make it work. So when they came, Minister Kofi Adams, through his initiative, they have passed the Sports Fund Act bill into an act. We know the sources of funding. The $100,000 each the Black Stars players get for appearance fee at the World Cup. You know the Sports Fund Act says part of it, I think 3% or something, will be put into it. Just the Commonwealth Games we came back from last 2 weeks, what they will earn, we will put some into it. The Black Queens who are in the WAFCON, what they have earned, we will be putting some into it. That is what they have taken a decision to solve the challenges sports faces with funding. I can talk about a lot in all sectors. Now let's come to ours. They say that in their manifesto, they will build a second. I did not tell them to do that. And please, President Mahama in Mahama 1 came to Kumasi, met us. I was there. That was when he told us that they will build in 2013-14, they will build a national theater for us in Kumasi. The land belongs to Odike. Akwesia Dai Odike, UFP, the politician. Just that's where they have built China more now. Santasi. I am saying this because I know. So President Mahama promised us in Mahama 1. So when they decide that they will do it again now, there is a decision they have taken. That is the background. They did not just get up and say, we are going to promise these people. They did work on it because they had manifesto committees who listened to Ghanaians, who listened to industry stakeholders, and put together a manifesto. Now, Kwame, so they promised it. Does our minister know how budgeting is done in this country? You see, she wants to, that's what I'm saying, she's engaged in sophistry. It is the 2026 budget that it was put in there that the government of Ghana is looking for a land in Kumasi to build a second national theater. Kwame, this is what happens. For the 2026 budget, there's a budget calendar. You can just go to the Ministry of Finance website, mofep.gov.gh. There are timelines. So every ministry, department, or agency, MMDC, district assembly, they will give you a timeline that for budget 2026, you know, through the initiative of the late Kojo Baredu, we now read our budgets for the coming year in November of the current year. So before that, they will issue, Ministry of Finance will issue a circular to all ministries, department, agencies, MMDCs, and all that, that these are the timelines. What you'd want to do the year coming, you bring all of that. And they give you guidelines where you cannot go beyond, what it should be in your budget estimates, everything. They went through all this, and that is why it found itself in there. Let's forgive our minister that probably she did not submit it. And it is the initiative of central government, that is the office of the president in this case. They said, okay, why? Jifa, you have presented this, but we promised we would build a second national theater. It's not in what you have presented for us. We think it should be in there. I'm just saying, assuming without admitting. And it finds itself in there. Is the NDC telling us that before they put it in their manifesto, they had not done that in Kumasi? People should listen to me. What did they do? They did not come to Kumasi to see what we were doing. That is why I keep telling you, from 96, I have gone through all MPP NDC manifesto. They are repeating the same things. Oh, let's put something in there for them. So now the minister is telling us when they put in their manifesto in 2024, they had not gone to Kumasi to check cultural center, what we had there. They just wanted to promise us something. We vote for them.
15: So in their manifesto, they also said that they'll renovate all existing centers for national culture.
14: So it shows that is entirely different. That is what I want to prove, that she's engaged in sophistry. She's not speaking the truth to the Ghanaian people out there. What culminated in the NDC manifesto, tourism and creative arts, to take a decision that we are putting in our manifesto, present to... Okay, Kwame, I voted in 2024 based on building a second national theater in Kumasi. They have failed me. So, Kojo Opon Krumah's Parliament's Assurance Committee, they should call our minister. You know, they are in charge of that. Parliament's Assurance Committee, if you promise people something and you fail, you go there and prove why. They should tell us that they have failed and stop engaging in this sophistry.
15: But Austin, they're not saying they will not build the second theater in Kumasi. They say they will start with the completion of the ones that need renovation and completion.
14: Kwame, you see, did you listen to her? She says she's going to cabinet to tell them that we shouldn't do it. We should rather focus on...
15: Oh, not at all. For now. She said for now.
14: So now she will come back later to tell us when they will do the Kumasi thing. You see, Kwame, if I speak this and I don't say anything, like, because I am well vexed in it, I have sent people to Kumasi now to go and bring me photos. I am prepared, Kamino. I am prepared. I will give all the videos.
16: She doesn't know what she is saying. I am telling you, I'll give the videos to your producers. The thing that they say they are going to renovate, it is a Prempa Assembly Hall, and yet that building, it started in President Kufuor's time.
15: Let's seek some education. So we have Apatakesi, we have Jabrim, we have Kwashi Aidan Hall,
16: yes,
15: and we have the new amphitheater being built at the foundation level.
16: It is bushy. Let me show it to you. I don't know how me tumran machiresi. It is bushy, and it is shocking what has happened to the amphitheater. This is it. All of you should check. This is the amphitheater.
15: This is the one.
16: Yeah, amphitheater. Okay. And nipa am suma mko reef obi na deni koye.
15: Yeah. The $500,000.
16: Yes.
15: Dollar.
16: Yes, this is taken yesterday evening at 5 p.m. Now,
15: don't go on yet. I want to clarify something. So when we say the Center for National Culture, the Cultural Center, the building there,
16: yeah,
15: how is it called? Is it Apatakesi Ase?
16: No. That is what everybody has. Ubia Cultural Ubia Center. Ubi.
15: But they have what they call Jabrim. Yeah. Which
16: so,
15: one is that?
16: So Jabrim is, so you know when there is a way in Ashanti region we do it, but I want to do this pictorial thing and picture sick in people's mind.
15: Okay.
16: You know when Dr. Rokuto and Mami Dokono are doing that? You know they sit somewhere and there is a middle area. So it's like
15: a horseshoe.
16: I have it, so I can show it to you, okay, so that you'll be properly. So it's like the Colosseum.
15: Okay.
16: But a smaller Colosseum. Oh. Yeah, a smaller one. But you know when you know how we tell our stories in the Ashanti region, that's how we'd be in the middle and the play will happen in the middle.
15: And the person sits here.
16: Yeah, so that is it.
15: Okay.
16: So you see, this is it.
15: Okay.
16: This is the Jabrim.
15: I think you have it. So yeah, okay.
16: I'll send it to you.
15: All right, so this is the Jabrim.
16: Yes.
15: And which one is Apatakesi Ase?
16: That one too is the one. I have that one too because I prepared. Yes, they have the video as well. That is the one which is inside, but it's different from what President Kufuor started. So the Apatakesi Ase is also like an auditorium.
15: Okay.
16: That is where they have certain events there. Mm. But it cannot host big.
15: What was the capacity of Apatakesi Ase?
16: No, I don't want to.
15: Like 1,000?
16: I don't think so. I don't want to give official figures and people will focus on that if I get it wrong. I don't do that. National culture people can speak to that.
15: Are these all at the same place?
16: Yeah, same culture. Like everybody's cultural center. But the one at Kumasi Zoo, our cultural center. Yeah. Then there is the President Kufuor one.
17: Ice Cafe.
16: Yes, Ice Cafe.
15: Okay.
16: Then there is the President Kufuor one.
15: Mm-hmm.
16: That is what we are talking about now.
15: Okay.
16: And your plastic chairs, that is what my Craig Kumate said, is not well enough. And your plastic chairs, it's not what we have always spoken about where we are heading towards now. We need to build a multi-purpose center, which is ultra-modern. Yeah. So we can have theater there, we can have musical concerts there. And so when Marco Craig Kumate came, I was there with him. I went there, I visited the place with him. He talked about the acoustics that would be in there and how it is. Kwame, even the sitting arrangement, it's not in terraces form. Yes, we better have plastic chairs. So currently, it's plastic chair which is there. Let me show that to you as well.
15: I hope you are sending to my producers.
16: Okay, I'll have to send it to you. So that is what President Kufuor started, this one.
15: Okay.
16: That's what President Kufuor started.
15: Also, are the same premises?
16: Yeah, it's the same cultural center. So this is it. This is how it has deteriorated.
15: Wow.
16: So when Mark came there, that is when he had the issue and said that because of how it is, if we invest into it, we will not get the ultra-modern, multi-purpose thing that we want. So we should wait, complete these ones, and have our 1,000 capacity with amphitheater and all that. Then when we are done, I am saying, I don't have a problem. You see, what she did right is to use something politicians always do. You know, we have always complained about following, doing what successive government, continuous thing.
15: Continuous thing,
16: in our constitution.
15: Sure.
16: So once she puts it out that, it was started, we are going to finish. But I am telling Ghanaians, when that thing is finished, it will not serve the purpose of what we currently have been asking for, which for it to be ultra-modern and multi-purpose. It will not serve it. Ask Marco Craig Kumante. That is why it was stopped.
15: Austin, and also, she created the impression that the money that will be used for the Second National Theatre
16: is what I was going to use.
15: Meanwhile, the amphitheater that MPP
16: is the World Bank thing.
15: World Bank money.
16: Yes. So
15: I hear the money is there.
16: You see, I think what our minister should do for us is she should tell us this is the form we want to get the theater currently to.
15: Yeah.
14: And it is going to cost us this amount.
15: Yeah.
14: When we run it pari passu with building a different one, which would be ultra-modern, which will get us more other money, even non-creatives, then we will take a decision as a country that if you spend 20 million Ghana cedi on the current one,
15: yeah,
14: which will not be multi-purpose, but it is, you would complete it. Do we want something completed that is not fit for 2026 and beyond, or we would want to expand on an ultra-modern one? Even Kwame, if we do a public-private partnership, right,
15: mm-hmm.
14: and we would pay for it on its own, I would accept that than go and do something for us which is not fit for purpose, it's not ultra-modern for 2026.
15: Let me add this from the budget statements. The minister said, we will also commence site acquisition and design of a second national theater in Kumasi in 2026.
14: That's what I'm saying.
15: Acquire the site,
14: yes.
15: and then the design this year.
14: That's what
15: Why can't
14: it is.
15: We do this if you want to renovate?
18: Was that the finance minister?
15: Yes.
14: Yes.
15: Yes. No, monsieur. Austin, drink water. Let me go around and come. Uncle Francis. So this is the Kumasi National Theater we're talking about, and the fact that our minister says that they want to finish with the other structures there, complete them, before they move to the National Theater they promised.
19: Well, thank you so much, Kwame. I think, first of all, we haven't done that, so we need to acknowledge the fact that it's commendable that the minister, you know, availed herself to
15: present
19: the state of tourism and creative arts and culture to Ghanaians. And
15: it was very timely, too.
19: Yes, it was timely as well.
15: Yeah.
5: Was she not obliged to?
19: Well, she's obliged to, and she did. And it's also because it was a question that we were asking as of last Saturday. In fact, somebody asked somebody in a WhatsApp, on a WhatsApp, and then the person said it on air, you know. So it is very good that
5: somebody asked.
19: Jesse asked Uncle Ken, and then Uncle Ken said it.
5: It was not on a WhatsApp.
19: It was verbally. Anyway, so it is good too that just around the same time, the government made it possible for the minister to make herself available to account for, you know, what they've been doing over the years as government. And I must say that some of the things I believe we'll get into were very well said. Some we had issues with. But in regards to the National Theatre in Kumasi, the Second National Theatre in Kumasi, I think, I mean, the point Austin is making is very important and very germane to this whole conversation, that a promise was made in a manifesto. And let's also acknowledge the fact that sometimes, and most times, it's not all the promises that parties made when they are in opposition that they are able to implement when they come to.
15: Yeah, we understand. Banker Francis, with this one.
19: I'm coming to
15: you bid on that.
19: But this one, there has been allocation
15: good
19: in the budget that the minister, there's a mention in the budget that the minister said they were going to go ahead to do that.
15: Yeah.
19: So I think there's a bit of cross communication between what the Minister of Finance said and what the Tourism Minister said, because this is a project of government, and the government has said in its statement that they are going to acquire the land and begin to do, I believe, the feasibility studies, you know, and all that this year, and then, you know, so if for the minister to say in the same year, not long after the Minister of Finance had read his budget, that, you know, she advised cabinet that we rather focus on completing the other ones and not do this. I think that's where there's a bit of miscommunication, because the government, when the opposition said they would do it, and the government, through the person who allocates, you know, finance, And also, as Austin indicated, mm-hmm. the Minister of Finance doesn't just get up to say that we're going to do
15: this.
19: They ask for the ministries or departments, agencies, or government, you know, organizations to present what they would do, and then it's done. But this one, I don't think it's just the Ministry of Tourism that wants the second national tier. This is government. This is the party that said that we'll do this when we come.
15: Mm-hmm.
19: And so I believe maybe the minister wasn't properly briefed, if you like, and she probably didn't also get herself to see what the her minister, even though she's...
15: Oh, she wasn't briefed on their manifesto promise?
19: I'm just saying so because if she really knew that the Minister of Finance had said that in his statement, then the fact that she said what she said at the accountability series, there's a bit of miscommunication. So for me, on that particular note, she probably should have, you know, referred to

0: for them to put a hold on executing this task, but rather finish with the other structures there that are not completed. Let me go to playwrights and tourism professional, Ni Ayi Solomon. You are the ones who do your plays at the National Theatre and all that. What do you make of this whole issue about the second National Theatre that was promised us to be built in Kumasi now being put on hold for some time? What do you make of it?
1: I mean, if you ask me, I think it's very sad because a lot of theatre producers are struggling to find space to produce their plays because these days there isn't space. If you go to the National Theatre right now and they open their calendar for the year, there is no space. And I'm sure that playwrights and other events people in Kumasi are also struggling for the same thing. And that's the reason why Austin is here and is talking passionately about this. Now, I know the Cultural Center like the palm of my hand because this is the work I do. I always think tourists there. Yeah. It's a great space. And in fact, I always wish that we had something like that in Accra because ours is the art center.
2: Yes.
1: And the art center is what's now is turning into something. Every time I go to Kumasi and I see the cultural center and how the place is being developed, and then I come here and I see art center there, the amphitheater we have there is not up to, you know, the whole place looks very terrible and nobody's even looking at that, you know. And so I think that, first of all, for a lack of a better word, maybe our minister wasn't prepared to answer that question. Maybe she wasn't. So this question took her by surprise. Because
0: she said that in the presentation and repeated when the question was asked again.
1: So then she knew what she was talking about.
0: Exactly.
1: Then she heard. Because if the finance minister had already mentioned that in their budget there's an allocation for it, and then this question is still asked at the government accountability series, and you still weren't able to, you know, answer it the way you'd have to answer it, then there's a mismatch here. I think that, first of all, renovating the other theaters is also very important because you cannot leave it to rot.
0: Exactly.
1: You know, you can't leave it to rot. So ab initio, she's thinking that, okay, at the interim, maybe let's renovate this.
0: But that is also in the promise, in the manifesto promise, renovation of all the cultural centers. It is in there.
1: Okay. So what even makes the whole issue very muddy and sticky is that I'm just hearing that the building of the National Theatre is not even government money. There's a World Bank money that is supposed to take
3: care
1: of that.
3: That's the amphitheatre.
1: That's the amphitheatre.
0: There were five.
1: Okay.
0: Supposed to be five. Two in Accra, one in Takoradi, one in Kumasi, and I think one in Tamale.
3: Yeah, Tamale.
1: So the amphitheater renovation is what she says she's going to start.
0: She spoke about a number of things. The cultural center, the amphitheater,
3: and the Jabrim.
0: And the Jabrim.
1: Okay, so now you have World Bank money sitting somewhere. Start working on that one. Because
3: no,
1: you know
3: no,
1: your money.
3: How is the money finished?
1: So
3: we completed it 2024.
0: So before the MPP went out of power, they told us that the money was finished. So they were waiting for more money.
3: Yeah.
0: But according to them, I had an interview with
3: Mark,
0: and he told us that an additional money had been added.
3: Yeah, but you
0: before they went,
3: there is a problem with that.
0: Okay.
3: The problem is, you see, they need to exhibit candor. I just have the World Bank thing, and they are saying the report, final report, has been completed. The project has been
0: completed.
3: You see, the 40 million was not for amphitheater, was not part. It's the Kwame Nkrumah and all tourists. I'll send it to you and your producer. It's been done. Now, Mark today is saying that the amphitheater, they were sourcing fund different from the World Bank one, but it was still World Bank money. So it's not the 40 million.
0: Tourism development.
3: No. That one, the World Bank report says it's completed.
0: The IDA credit.
3: Yes, they said it's completed.
1: Okay, so let me ask Austin. Austin, where is this National Theatre supposed to be built in Kumasi? Have they secured the land?
3: That is the problem they have. You see, under the one from Western Region, our minister, the woman, what's her name? The one before this. Catherine. There's another from Western Region.
0: Barbara.
3: Right. They came to Kumasi. I was there.
1: Yeah.
3: The hotel. And they said that Oponsuo had given us just behind Golden Tulip.
4: Lancaster.
3: Yes, Lancaster now. Yeah. They have given it to us.
1: Well, there's a lot of space there.
3: Yeah, we challenged it. You know, previously, Oponsuo had given us directly opposite KME. And there was a fight between the movie people. Oh,

0: Yeah, he said that's why I'm passionate about this. So when she told us at that event that Opimso had given, that was when I asked the question on Film Village and it got that uproar in media circles. Then we went to check. They had not even secured that Lancaster, the land at Lancaster.
1: So
0: Wesoma went to Kumasi to meet our current regional minister,
2: yeah,
0: and said that we were going to the
2: Lake Bosumtwi
0: because we are developing, we are fixing the road to Lake Bosumtwi and developing it as a result.
2: Yeah.
0: So if we get a land there, we will be able to do it. So it will not be in the town of Kumasi.
1: Yeah,
0: again.
1: Because even I know Kumasi very well because I'm a tour guide. Putting a national theater even at Lake Bosumtwi is a non-starter.
0: Exactly.
1: It's a non-starter because if you know where Lake Bosumtwi is and where Kumasi is, who is going to pick transport from Kumasi the way to Lake Bosumtwi for shows? Like, that alone is a non-starter. So I think that maybe once you make a promise, right, you should follow through. NDC, the government should find a way of doing a proper feasibility study and looking at the city of Kumasi, where can you build? Is there land? Recently, I don't know whether it was Joy FM or so. Yesterday, I was listening, and the 24-hour markets, they are fighting because Agbogboloshi people said they won't let go the land. So it means that a lot of the promises that have been made, there isn't a proper feasibility study as to whether we have the land before making the promise, we have the people before making the promise. And this is what is bringing about all these problems, because the way Austin is speaking and how passionately he's speaking about this matter, I don't live in Kumasi. I can tell for a fact that maybe this national theater will not be realized.
0: It will not.
1: Because, first of all, there is no land. Unless maybe
3: the finance for himself. Minister said they will do this year.
1: Mm-hmm. You said?
3: The finance minister in there.
1: But yeah, but you do it and you don't have a land. So if you don't have a land, where do you build
2: a
1: thing?
2: They will acquire a land.
1: But you're going to acquire the land at a place that is not feasible. If you know Kumasi, Lake Bosumtwi is far away from the city itself.
2: Maybe
1: so who is going to go there to watch a play or to go for a movie launch or a movie premiere or for whatever purpose?
2: Maybe
1: you want
2: where
1: to
2: they
1: it.
2: Were looking at is not the same place Rexuma went to.
1: But there's the maybe. Mention of Lake Bosumtwi. There's only one Lake Bosumtwi in
0: Kumasi. Yeah, so he's saying maybe Rex Omar was looking somewhere.
2: Maybe Rex Omar was also embarking on a project under his umbrella as Black Star.
4: That is where the problem is.
0: We are giving this excuse. So Rex Omar just stood up and went to Kumasi.
4: That's where the problem is, because clearly we can tell we don't even need to be in the inner quarters, but clearly there's a disconnect amongst the directors, including that of the minister, because activities are being done. Perhaps researches are being done, and there is no level of perhaps reporting or coordination. Like, minister is saying this, executive directors are saying that, finance minister is saying something different. The one, the cash money, the one who is giving us the money, is telling us something different. In our presentation last week, we asked if they have acquired the land. That was one of the questions we asked. If they had acquired the land, and even if there is a design, we need to at least see a design of what they were going to build, right? To even say, okay, fine, these guys have thought about it. And like, you know, Doc said, clearly there's clear absence of feasibility study.
2: Mm-hmm.
4: And you wonder what kind of consultation was done before this promise made it into the manifesto.
2: Yeah.
4: Now, I don't want people to think that we've decided to leave our homes and come and bash government because we don't have anything doing. We were told or we were sold the reset story or the reset
2: agenda.
4: And for most people, they were sold on many industries upholding a reset agenda. And for us in the creative arts, anybody who hears about the National Theatre being built in Kumasi stands up and salute, because Kumasi has been deprived of a national theater, in fact, of a convention center. Right? And that is why when Opimso had his own thing established in honor of his 25 years, on the seat, everybody was excited. And that was even a privately owned inauguration, the barest minimum. And now, as it stands, people are now looking or targeting that center for their events in Kumasi. So this is arguably one of the barest minimum that could be done. Why should we come on air to come and try and figure out on behalf of government a land issue? I don't understand. I don't get it. because you've had at least 18 to 20 months now. We shouldn't be discussing land issues at this point, in all honesty. By this time, we should know that you have secured your land, your what's the name of that thing the architects call?
2: Which one is that?
4: Something impression.
3: Artist impression.
4: We need to see an artistic impression. A 3D presentation. Like, let's take it back to National Cathedral. We saw a whole, say, design or banner or whatever around the National Cathedral. What was going to, in fact, there was a whole launch where stakeholders were invited to show them, okay, this is how the National Cathedral is going to look like. We had an understanding. But all of these facilities, institutions, whatsoever needs to be established according to their own money.
3: We paid for the artistic impression.
4: Yes! The money has... So where are all these... That's the question we are asking. Where are all these things? Like, you know, Kwame, I also noticed that there was a verb pattern.
5: Okay.
4: That was happening all through representation. Mm-hmm. We are consulting. We are in talks. We are preparing. We are... Like it's like all through... There's apart from the fact that the UNESCO and the High Life and the Kentasing made it into the achievements of the UNESCO heritage, what do you call it,
2: intangible,
4: the records.
2: Yeah.
4: Everything else was, we are consulting. It's before this.
2: And also the fund for creative arts.
4: Even with that, I know you're going to count. Can I speak on that?
2: Okay,
4: so let me hold my horses on that.
2: Yes.
4: So, because there's also a problem there. I think we need to be honest with ourselves. Like Austin said, as it stands now, the National Theatre is not going to happen. It's the same thing you told Marco Crick.
2: No, she did not say that. She's, for now.
4: I'm telling you, Kwame, it's the same
2: in
4: thing.
2: In her way, for now. No, Kwame,
4: it's the same thing you told Marco Crick when he came to defend the amphitheater. He said, yes, we will build 5
2: yes
4: before the end of the year.
2: And then the following year, another 5.
4: We told him it wasn't going to happen. He said if it didn't happen, we should call him Okrokuwa. And truly today, the amphitheaters are nowhere to be found because clearly, you see, people are not, quote-unquote, stupid. You get what I'm saying? Like, people who pay bills, pay rent, and run their own projects. What are the timelines? Minister says she's met with cabinet. Cabinet has approved. Okay, when was that meeting had? When were the timelines given? What are we looking at to say, okay, fine, Minister, you said that you're going to talk to the, you spoke to the cabinet. Cabinet has approved that, okay, we should renovate this. What is the timeline looking like? Just for that alone. Because right now, as it stands now, it's a reversal of your own policy in your manifesto. Because you didn't tell us that you were going to tell cabinet to, you just told that they were going to renovate cultural centers. The National Theater was not a renovation. The National Theater was a promise and a project you stood on to sell your reset agenda to the people of Kumasi. Now you are saying you've suggested to cabinet, cabinet has approved. Okay, fair enough. What are the timelines looking like?
6: She hasn't said cabinet has approved.
4: No, she said cabinet has approved.
7: A renovation.
6: No, she said she had suggested.
4: Yes, a cabinet is not.
2: Let me play it again.
6: That they halt the construction of the new.
2: Let me play it again. Okay.
8: Yeah. So, during the last administration, the last government, they stated that they are building 5 amphitheaters across some of the regions. That is 2 in Greater Accra, 1 in Takoradi, 1 in Tamale, and then 1 in one of the regions. I don't recall.
5: Kumasi.
8: So I want to know the state of it, whether you've abandoned it or you are going to implement it.
9: So theater in reference to the Ashanti region, in the promises that we made in anticipation of winning the election and what we want to do, we wanted to build a new one. But as I said, I've gone on the tour and I've seen the amphitheater behind the art center, and I've seen also the school. And I'm saying to you that my suggestion to cabinet is that we don't start anything new, that whatever funds we have be put into finishing all the works that have been started in the Ashanti region. And I think that is just fair to God and country. I'm saying that all projects that we have started under the sector, my suggestion to government, cabinet, is that we complete all those works. And it is a promise that President Mahama himself has made to complete what he calls legacy projects, right? So that's, I'm adding my voice to that. We don't start a new one and finish these ones.
2: All right, but I think I think she mentioned another. I listened to this. I've listened to her presentation like twice or three times. There is another part where she reiterated, and said that cabinet. Yes. No, so we will get that. Yes, please.
6: That cabinet had approved of her suggestion.
2: Okay. That's okay.
4: Okay.
2: So let's go by this one.
4: I just want our listeners to know that the full transcript of the minister.
2: Yes.
4: I have it.
2: I have it too.
4: And in the transcript, she says, cabinet is in approval of that suggestion.
2: Now, yes,
4: if you
2: I have
4: watch
2: it
4: the
2: too.
4: Stream from GBC, you find that quote at the 53rd minute.
2: Good.
4: .07 seconds. That is what she says. Cabinet is in approval of that suggestion, and that suggestion was what she said.
2: Exactly.
4: Stored works.
2: Exactly.
4: Innovating others.
2: Yes. Okay.
4: We don't have a problem with that. I like Don said, we are believers of continuum. Projects are in continuum. When you come into government and you think that it's necessary for you to continue. But you see, I was telling people on social media, we were called to come and assess government's manifesto promises and performance.
6: Right.
4: So we are mirroring their own promises versus what they've done so far.
6: Mm.
4: So it's not a witch hunt.
6: Mm. No, nobody says
4: In your manifesto, you said you were going to build a national theater. Finance minister says, we are looking to what? Acquire land.
6: Mm.
4: And that we are looking to complete that by what? 2026. Minister comes to accountability series. She says, well, I have toured the region. And based on what I have seen, I have gone to tell cabinet that instead of doing a new one, let's what? So my question is, as much as all of this is great for the industry, because
2: of course,
4: what are the timelines looking like? That's all I'm asking for.
6: Okay.
4: You get what I'm saying?
2: When because are we looking to completing
4: exactly
2: this, and when are we starting to acquire the land?
4: Minister, you gave us by like Michael Kreku gave us December 20. We came back, we said, Mark, you have failed because you told us that whether we like it or not, there is money, there is cash. And if there's money, there is cash. There's nothing wrong with building. You're going to build as soon as possible.
2: All right.
4: Now, minister hasn't given us a timeline. So we have come back to what Uncle Ken was talking about last week. We can't even hold her accountable very well because she hasn't given us a timeline.
2: Yeah.
4: And that is how we run in circles until a new government comes and we come back again to have the same conversation. We can't continue like this.
2: All right, guys. The showbiz A to Z on Joy. 99.7 FM. We're talking about the Minister of Tourism, Culture and Creative Arts. Honorable Ablaji Fagumashi's presentation at the Government Accountability Series on Monday, and with respect to the Kumasi Theatre that the NDC promised us. And so far, we've heard from Austin, Niai Solomon, Uncle Francis, and then Olele Salvador. Let's hear from Uncle Ken.
6: Kwame.
2: Uncle Ken.
6: I was very happy.
3: What are your friends saying?
6: Plenty. They are saying plenty. They are bamboozling me even as I sit here. You know, but Kwame, Austin. I love Austin Wood. You know, when I see him on Zoom, most of the time as I sit here, I'll be watching him straight ahead here, and his passion for the industry is
3: the
6: something else.
3: The Paripasu man.
6: Yeah. Austin started his submission today by saying that our minister was engaged in sophistry. I sat here when he made that statement. I sat here and my heart lost a beat, you know, and he did not disappoint me after that statement was made. After the engagement at the Jubilee House, the next day, I woke up to a post from the minister on Facebook, you know, and she said, on Friday, 7th August, 2026, on my way to Aflao for the first anniversary of the passing of my beloved father, may he rest in peace, Honorable. I got a call from Honorable Felix Kwatu Fosu confirming that the Ministry of Tourism, Culture and Creative Arts is scheduled for its turn at the Meet the Press series. I was elated.
5: I had been bugging for a while, but time has not been our friend. Yesterday, which was the day on Monday, I rendered what I will describe as part one. This is my issue.
2: Mm.
5: What I would describe as part one of what the ministry has done in 16 months.
2: Oh.
5: I was only able to talk about some of the work that has been done. We will be back with part two.
2: Mm. Mm.
5: So when I read this, I said, wow, interesting. Maybe she left out a lot of the things that they were supposed to have done and have done, and waiting for part two.
10: I see.
5: I also think that everything all the folks here have said so far has been fair to an extent, you know, has been very fair to an extent. But I was very glad also to note from the minister's engagement that she has access to cabinet.
2: Mm.
5: If you remember,
2: yeah,
5: we were all worried that this ministry had been chucked out of cabinet. But she has made us aware that she has access to cabinet. And that pleased me, to tell you the truth. That pleased me. She advocating for a different arrangement with the theaters, as we are discussing now. I think that she's been in the industry for a year and a bit. She's now come to the realization that this promise of putting up a theater in Kumasi is going to be very difficult due to budgetary constraints. So in the meantime, what do we do? Let us finish what is there that will help the industry until such a time maybe we make money to build a new a theater.
2: Mm.
5: I don't think that is a bad thing to do.
2: At all.
5: But the minister could have said that in a way for the audience that were there to realize that, okay, this has come about as having been on the grounds and realized that it is not going to be possible. But she's a politician. She's a politician, and we all know how politicians operate. So she put it the way she did. I will be glad to hear you play me back what you say she said elsewhere, that cabinet had approved.
2: Not elsewhere, during the same session.
5: Elsewhere in her submission.
2: Olele has even read what is in the script.
5: Right. I haven't heard that. That's why I'm saying I haven't heard that. But if cabinet has approved it, then we should applaud her.
2: Mm.
10: But Mr. Uncle Ken.
2: Yeah.
5: Yeah, I'm a Mister too.
11: You gotta check it downstairs.
10: Okay, Mr. Adi.
5: Yes.
10: So I think that would be a very good, you know, explanation or very good alternative view to give.
5: Mm.
10: Except the fact that the finance minister,
5: right,
10: in his budget has said that they are going to acquire the land.
5: Ah, okay.
2: And design.
10: So, yeah, so at what point was...
5: They are going to. Have they? Have they?
12: It's in the budget.
5: But we know.
12: But they could have had a cabinet meeting.
5: Yes.
12: Where she could have told the Minister of Finance that, we see this, you said this, all right. However, I've also done my feasibility studies. Mm-hmm. I think we should put it on hold renovate.
5: Yes. So
13: you see, I agree with that
12: statement.
13: Yes,
12: and from what was read,
5: yes,
12: you could see that she said she advised cabinet,
5: exactly,
12: and it looks like cabinet has listened
13: you
12: to
13: see,
12: what she said.
13: You see, I don't have a problem with that. That is why I gave you where we started from.
5: Mm.
0: we did not start from the finance minister giving it. We should start from their manifesto.
4: That's what I was saying.
0: So what feasibility study did they do to say that Kumasi needs a national theater?
12: It's a no-brainer. Everybody knows that Kumasi needs a national theater.
0: And I'm saying that, so they would have done feasibility study to say that when we do cultural center,
5: we can as well
0: get ultra-modern. Multi-purpose.
5: Right.
0: So that is why they added that we will still renovate Kumasi in the manifesto. We will still renovate the Kumasi and build. And she was part of the manifesto.
12: Part of the team.
0: Yes.
2: No. Are you sure she was part of the manifesto?
0: That was where the problem came, and she said that she had to be out. Or, you know,
2: I think we need to confirm.
0: Yeah, that's what I'm saying. There was a problem with it
2: because during her vetting, during her vetting, she was asked whether she was part of.
10: No,
2: it.
10: But she was a member.
0: Member, and she couldn't go. I didn't want us to go into that.
2: She was a member.
4: She was not.
0: Yes.
4: Remember, there was an issue around that.
0: Yes, around that.
4: She had to excuse.
0: Yeah, but you see, let's just not make it look like Jifa Ablagomashi has power over the NDC party. It is the NDC we went to vote for. So it is the NDC.
2: But she can also advise.
0: No, I'm coming. You see, let us not start this discussion from when they came into government. If it is when they came into government, we will not have a problem. Yeah. Because we have all said that we should continue projects.
4: Yeah.
0: But they took a I don't get it.
10: But Austin, my point, why I came on Uncle Ken's point was that if the minister can advise, I mean, she's also a member of the party.
2: Yes.
10: And she's the one responsible for tourism.
2: Yes.
10: She can advise. But my point is that if she did advise, then it shouldn't find its way into the budget for the finance minister to say that we are going ahead to.
2: Maybe she advised later.
5: Yes, later.
0: And we have a problem because if it has to take.
5: Maybe that is why in the media review, the finance minister did not mention anything.
2: He was very silent on everything about tourism.
0: We don't know. It is not just ours that he did. He also did not talk about.
5: But we are discussing ours now.
10: Not presenting it as an
0: instruction.
2: Okay. Austin, let Uncle Ken finish the submission. Uncle Ken, please finish.
5: Then finish for me.
12: Why is it coming?
2: Yes.
12: There's something on my heart, and I mentioned it.
5: Yes.
12: You see, if the government is trying to renovate National Theatre, trying to build a new national, they should also think about Accra.
2: Mm-hmm.
12: Because the Arts Centre is deteriorating, and I can't
0: renovate
12: the original.
0: Yes.
12: We haven't seen anything. Then we haven't seen anything. Then we have to hold them by the balls
0: because
12: to start doing what they have to do. Because you see.
4: That there is even with the Accra, because you mentioned Accra, there is a strategic plan between 2026 to 2030.
2: That is for the
12: National
2: Theatre.
12: That is for the National Theatre.
2: A 5-year plan.
4: Are you not talking about National Theatre?
12: I'm talking about the Arts Centre. You see, when Kwame Nkrumah was designing designing Ghana, if you like, right? In his wisdom, he decided to put cultural centers in all the regions.
5: Right.
12: Go to Cape Coast and go and see what is happening in the Cape Coast.
10: They said they will renovate all of them.
12: They say, you see, Olele was talking about timelines. We have to see these timelines. Okay, Accra, when are you doing it? Cape Coast, when are you? Kumasi, when? We have to see this because I'm a theater producer. I produce plays. These days, a few days ago, I was talking to Fifi Koma. And I was asking him, Chalini, you haven't done a play in a while. I said, Alliance is now charging me 20-something thousand for the venue. Alliance, with a small capacity.
5: Alliance, France, eh?
12: I'm telling you. You know, and you can't do it. Because how are you going to pay cast, crew, everybody, sew costume, design sets, all of that, do publicity and all? You can't. But if these community theaters are there with an audience of 100, 150, you still have your productions running maybe for the whole week and you still be able to do so. There are a lot of theater producers. Now I'm speaking specifically about my industry.
2: All right.
12: There are young people who are studying theater arts who want to finish school and produce their plays and all of that. Even National Theater is choked. If you have the money, you won't get the space. It's choked. And you'll still be able to do so. There are a lot of theater producers. Now I'm speaking specifically about my industry.
2: All right.
12: There are young people who are studying theater arts who want to finish school and produce their plays and all of that. Even National Theater is choked. If you have the money, you won't get the space. is choked. So these community centers are very, very crucial. It's choked. So these community centers are very, very crucial. It's choked. So these community centers are very, very crucial. Denizing it. Then

0: I want to see what is the timeline, because as a playwright, and for I'm speaking for other young playwrights who don't have money and the budget to do big time productions, and they want to just do community theaters for maybe about 100 and 150 audience.
1: All right.
0: These are things that we really have to look at.
1: Okay. 0551111997 our WhatsApp number. Send us your comments now. Some comments here. This one says, good evening, Kwame. Please tell Austin, I think somebody's phone is ringing. Yes.
2: There's something happening in that studio.
1: All right. Okay, please tell Austin that he should pray for me to get money so I buy him a car. He's firing. I'll say how I love it to be. Now the creative arts and culture has been buried by these parties just because of loose politics. Austin, fire on. Judas Iscariot from Teshi Jubel.
3: Judas Iscariot.
1: Is that? Okay. I love showbiz A to Z. Yo, the minister is explaining. She's talking like she's still campaigning. Why is she telling us what we already know? All we want to hear is we've completed this and that. Not we will. We will. This is what you get when you leave the growth of a nation in the hands of politicians' manifesto. Chia. Okay, you didn't add your name. Now let's move straight to Black Star Experience. Guys, are you ready?
4: Yeah.
1: You do that after this.
5: Feel the excitement. Enjoy the conversation. Come with us on this exciting journey of growth and personal development. 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
11: 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Who has what it takes? 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
1: 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In the meantime, Charlie, make we talk more. We know emergencies, no, they give signal. Yeah, that'd be why Momo Day. But some of you, you dey borrow the money, you know they pay. You dey borrow the money, you know they pay. You need to pay back, you know, because when you pay back on time, there is no pressure. And when you pay back, the cycle continues and you get to do more with Momo. Responsible borrowing, be the real flex. Momo Day. Do more with Momo.
0: Joker.
1: 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Make a date. Now let's talk about the Black Star Experience. That issue also came up both during our roundtable discussion and then during the Government Accountability Series. Okay, take a listen to a submission made by Francis Doku during the roundtable discussion. And then after that, we listen to our minister's submission on that.
2: I think we also only mentioned the Black Star, you know, experience, and it's in my view the biggest elephant in the room, because
3: the biggest what?
2: Umbrella. Thank you, Jesse.
3: Elephant in the
2: room. So Kwame, I think that we all know that. It is not, and already mentioned about how the Secretariat has said things about funding, or, you know, to be able to do the things that they have to do. So I know that the Secretariat, the Black Session Secretariat, did certain things last year. Some of the events before December, around December, putting their logo on events, helping to, you know, soften the events, working with other agencies like the GTA, the Diaspora Affairs Office, and others in different events. But I think it is more than that. The manifesto spoke about the Black Sessions being the overriding, you know, flagship initiative, if you like, to drive tourism. And there was going to be monthly activities from beginning of the year to the end of the year. My view is that the setting up of the Black Star Experience hasn't been the best way to go around it. You know, because there's a secretary that sits in the office of the president, and there are other agencies that sit elsewhere. There's a ministry that also, you know, sits somewhere. I feel there must be some integration, a bit more into the things that the ministry does, the things that the other agencies like the GTA, the Center for National Culture, or National Commission on Culture, and all the others. There are 13 agencies under the ministry.
3: 14. Yes.
2: Black Star Experience is not...
3: It's not an agency.
2: It's not an agency of the ministry.
3: No.
2: Yes. But there are 14.
3: Yes.
2: Okay. Yeah. So there are 14. But I think there's not proper integration of what we call the Black Star Experience into all the things that they do. It looks like everybody is doing, you know, different things on their own. I feel that there must be that integration. There must be sitting somewhere, if you like, a task force. That brings everything together, because if this is really what is going to drive the tourism agenda of the government, then I think there must be a way to properly integrate things better than we have done. And that, if you do that, then it means there's going to be set up a dashboard that will see taking all the things that have to be done or being done according to how, you know, we have set it up. And I think the Black Sessions also need to be beyond just what happens here in the capital. I know that the Secretariat has been trying to do different things. For instance, the last time we spoke to Rex, they're working on convention center, a conference center in Kumasi. I don't know what the state of that is, but I feel that we need to do more than that. And the Black Sessions, because if this government ends without us seeing what the Black Sessions has done, then we would have said that it didn't quite meet the manifesto that it said it would meet. You know, in a sense that was going to be the overriding, you know, initiative that will drive everything that is tourism, you know, in this economy.
1: All right, so that was Francis Dokou during the 9th edition of Showbiz Roundtable. Let's listen to our minister's comment on Black Star Experience.
0: Lastly, the Black Star Experience own vision is to inject $5 billion US dollars into Ghana's economy by 2024. We are now more than a year into the program. How much of... 2027. Okay, so the Black Star Experience's own vision is to inject $5 billion US dollars into Ghana's economy by 2027. We are now more than a year into the program. How much of that target has actually been achieved, and how are you measuring it? Thank you.
4: Black Star was supposed to... Okay, so I need you to go and read what the Black Star Experience is set out to do. And as I indicated in the report, it is not an event. And I've also, in this room, told you that we need a way in which we measure the contributions of the sector to GDP. And that's why we're working with the Statistical Service. And that's why I gave you a briefing on the 2030 UNESCO ride. So until we have those, it's difficult to measure. But I believe that if you look at, in total, the efforts that we're making, it shouldn't be difficult to come to the conclusion that we're on the right track. Is there room for improvement? Absolutely. Am I committed to doing it on my last penny? I bet you on that.
1: All right. So we just heard the Minister of Tourism, Culture and Creative Arts, Honorable Abulaji Fagomashi, talking about Black Star Experience. And you heard Francis Dokou earlier, before the minister's voice. Francis, yes, Black Star Experience. It's been on our hearts. I remember during the World Cup, we spoke about it. We've been talking about it. In January, we spoke to Rex Umar about it, and he said he did not have budget in the previous year. And here we are again, still asking questions about how the Black Star Experience is faring. Uncle Francis.
5: What do you want me to say?
1: you've heard the minister.
5: Yeah, sure. Thank you so much. Kwame, I think that the response from the minister, in my view, kind of goes to cement, you know, the thoughts we shared the week before, that the manifesto, as you know, mentioned the Black Star Experience as the, if you like, the linchpin, the overriding, tourism, what would drive Ghana's tourism into what a manifesto referred to as bringing Ghana to the golden age of tourism, right? It's mentioned there in the manifesto. So it was going to drive everything we did as a destination. And I believe that the question that was asked by the reporter was a very, very, very good question.
1: Yeah, very good question.
5: Because then, once you said that it's going to help to
1: very specific,
5: raise, you know, make specific revenues into the economy of $5 billion by a certain year, they wanted to know where are we now based on that. I think also the minister's response go to also solidify one point that I made last week, that data is very difficult to measure how much we are making from tourism, because once again we haven't properly set up the tourism satellite account, which would separate all other, you know, things that we're earning, all other monies that are coming to economy from what tourism is showing. So if you say that you're going to make $5 billion from the Black Star Experience, and by that we're talking about tourism, then we need to know how we're going to measure that. And given the response, it looks like we haven't properly been able to measure to know where we are even at this stage. But that's on the data part. But in terms even of the experience part and how the Black Star Experience is woven into the things that we said we'll do, I think we mentioned last week, and everybody who's, you know, observing would know that it hasn't been how we had hoped that it will be based on the promise that was given in the manifesto of the party. So the minister's response, in my view, kind of go to support the challenge that we have seen the Black Star experience having. And some of the recommendations we made was that there must be a tracker, you know, or a dashboard that kind of looks at what we are doing on month-on-month basis, because that's what was promised, that it would there will be monthly or, if you like, more periodic activities under the Black Star experience, so that we don't focus mostly in December, because as things have been, December has been the highest point of everything we do.
1: Exactly.
5: But the point was to look at how it would track, it would be woven into everything we did. And there's a lot that happens across the country, you know, and we don't need it to be only an Accra-based, you know, thing. How is it happening in all the festivals that are held across Ghana? So many festivals happen. I know the Black Star Experience Office has some events that it has planned to do. I mean, as an office, but what we understood was beyond just the activities that the Black Star Experience itself would hold, but how is it woven into all the other things that happen under the ministry? And Kwame, I think we agree that it is 13 agencies, right?
1: Yes. I needed to say that. No. So because later, I went to find out again.
5: Yes.
1: It's 13, not 14 agencies.
5: Yeah. So
1: you were right.
5: Yes. So how is it woven into all the things? Because the minister mentioned certain things that are happening in some of the agencies under her ministry. For instance, the GTDC's Accra by Night, the GTDC's Ghana Tourism Marketplace, the center, the National Commission on Cultures, you know, some of the activities, the National Language, the Language Bureau's, you know, increasing the domain from languages from 11 to 16. From 11 to 16, among others. The point is that we haven't really seen how the Black experience is woven into all this. And I think that is, in my view, the gap. And that's why the minister couldn't really tell us how much, as of now, having realized, you know, over the period from when the government, you know, started until now. So I think we need to look at how to have that conversation with the secretariat.
1: Okay.
5: How the secretariat can be even more, you know, involved in the things that the sector does. And I said last week that there must, in my view, be a certain level of coordination, say a task force, something that would ensure that on monthly basis somebody is reporting to the minister, or some coordination is taken at the ministry level on the things that are happening across the tourism value chain as far as the Blacks. And as we know, the Blacks experience is beyond even just tourism, right? It's also investment. It's a whole lot of other things. But from the tourism part, the minister must be able to properly talk to it. And I think that on the evidence of what happened last Monday, she couldn't really give the hard facts about what the Black Star experience had contributed to.
1: All right. Thank you, Francis Doku. Let me get to Austin Wood. Austin, Black Star experience.
6: It's under the office of
1: the president.
6: Yes. And they were given 9 million budgetary allocation.
1: Okay, that's what you just found out.
6: Yeah, 2026. They were not there. And I'm trying to look, you know, the Controller Accountant General has just released.
1: You mean they were given 9 million?
6: Budgetary allocation.
7: Allocation for
1: this year.
6: The appropriation is 9 million.
1: Okay.
5: And appropriation is different from disbursement.
6: Yes. Okay. That's why. So there's a disbursement I'm looking at from
1: to
6: the
1: find out how much
6: Controller Accountant General quarter one. Okay. They've just released quarter one, whilst we are in quarter three. Sometimes it's delays. Mm. I track these things for other purposes. You see, so I'm asking myself, Francis, you appreciate this. Genuinely, what they are, the magnitude of what they say the thing is. Remember, the 9 million compensation would also be in the salaries of Rex Umar and the rest. Do you think that 9 million can achieve what they said they would do? I would have
5: $9 million.
6: The president said our budget should be in
1: Ghana cities.
6: Because you see,
7: Austin, do you know how many people are in the office?
6: No, that would not show. I can get that data.
7: It's a secretariat.
8: The secretariat, yeah.
6: I can get that data. Why I'm saying that is, we can then try to extrapolate that, oh, maybe the ministry support would add to it. Mm. But when I check the ministry support, the money that we have given them as appropriation, they will not even be able to get all. So I'm not looking at, I'm asking, where are they even going to get some to come and add to that? And you know, the 9 million, not all will be appropriated, disbursed to them as well.
7: Absolutely, yeah.
6: Because if you check, and this is very key, I think you also have to go to Ato. Ato is part of this problem.
8: Who is Ato?
6: Ato Finance Minister. He's part of this problem.
8: Why?
7: Doctor.
6: Yeah, no problem. Doctor is a title. Ato. You see,
8: Ato
7: is he's a doctor too, so don't just say doctor is a title.
6: Oh, okay, no problem. No problem. Because if you check what happened in 2025, I think that our budget was 200 and something. The release was 100 and something, and we were down by close to 40 million.
8: Mm.
7: And so let me make a small point also, right? That even because it's an office or a secretariat under the office of the president, it doesn't have its own account, right?
8: No.
6: Yeah.
7: So it would get its money from the chief of staff office, you know.
8: Yeah.
7: So even that 9 million is an allocation to chief of staff to be.
6: No, no. So what the disaggregation with the appropriation is, because 24 Hour Secretariat and Black Star Experience were not in 2025, appropriation of 2026, they have their own line. Their individual lines.
8: Right.
7: So but they don't have an account.
6: Yeah. So that 9 million is attached to them separate from Office of President and Chief of Staff.
7: Okay.
6: So it will be put in that account.
8: Right.
6: Because Kwame, the 2025 budget was 204.
8: Into the chief,
6: into chief of staff, but the
8: account.
6: 9 million will go to them separate from chief account.
8: Into the chief of staff's account.
6: The 204 million appropriation, Atu gave them 167. The ministry.
8: Good.
6: 167.
8: Mm.
6: What is key here, and that was what I wanted to come to in that first discussion. There's a drop. But you know, compensation will not account for that drop because public servants, they would be paid. They would have to, they were paid.
8: Mm.
6: If you check the CAPEX, capital expenditure, the one we would use to do the renovation and build and all that, it was 51 million. Actual releases was just 14.6.
8: Mm-hmm.
6: So it fits into it that 30 million drop was capital expenditure. So if you check Ministry of Tourism and Creative Arts, and they were not able to do renovations, they were not able to do some of these things. Mm-hmm. Like, it is the money that was not given to them under CAPEX. Mm-hmm. Because 14 is less than even 30%.
8: Mm-hmm.
6: Then, Kwame, it dovetails into this year. If you check the releases, I have just checked controller and accountant general. It's also very, very minimal. Compensation is being paid. Goods and services are all down.
8: Mm-hmm.
6: And it is not a Ministry of Tourism problem.
8: Mm-hmm.
6: The CAPEX has dropped by over 34 billion in our national budget.
8: Mm-hmm.
6: And they are complaining about it. Because then it is not helping the economy to grow. Because CAPEX, capital expenditure, building of roads, schools, monies which were allocated,
8: infrastructure,
6: were not released.
8: Mm-hmm.
6: So that is the problem. So I'm asking myself, Black Star Experience, 9 million, will it even be released? And the problem I have is, you see, they are not fair. Ato is who I am speaking to now. In the
8: finance minister.
6: Yes. In 2025, the 4.5 billion allocation and appropriation for gold board, you know, they were not given until 30th or 31st December, last day of the year, he released it to them. But for us, he will not do it. And you know, when the year ends and it's not being released to you, it is gone. So I'm even skeptical about that 30 million. Is it 20 fund? The fund
7: 2020
6: Because as at now, quota 3 and they are saying they have released just 5 million. I don't think the 50 million or 2 will give it to us. So, Black Star Experience,
8: also they know that they are waiting for an ally for disbursement.
6: Exactly.
8: That,
9: yeah, they mentioned that.
8: That ally could take years.
6: Yes. So, we will not get. I think that. I don't think the Black Star Experience, how you have explained that, is they are overarching huge thing.
7: That's what they said.
6: We will not get it.
9: I wanted to ask because you mentioned the LI.
1: Yeah.
9: The minister says that an LI is being prepared for both the film fund and the creative arts fund.
1: Yeah.
9: But the NFA director has already announced
8: That people should submit.
9: That people should submit. You see the problems here. Because the minister is on record to have said that because of past experiences in the late President Atamil's era, they've had to put together an LI that is before the Attorney General as we speak. But the NFA has already advertised for people
1: to apply for it.
9: So what money are you going to...
7: Maybe you join a...
8: No, they're hoping that by the time they sieve through all the applications...
1: Then
8: all,
1: LI...
8: The all LI might have come into operation.
9: You see the problem?
1: Yeah. Let me just cut in. I'll come back to you, okay? With regards to LI.
10: The second one has to do with the Ghana 20 million film fund and then the Creative Arts Fund. Recently, President met with some envoys and revealed that the money, the 20 million money, has been allocated to both the film fund and the Creative Arts Fund. And Minister just also said that they are waiting for an LI before receiving this money. So if she could please come and clarify that part.
4: Under President, the late President Mills, the ministry or the government gave some money to the sector. And you know that there were all kinds of issues around it. Now, to avoid that, we want an LI in place to help us manage what is coming. And remember that when I was speaking a moment ago, I indicated that it is seed money and use the same space to ask for support from Corporate Ghana. So I expect that it's not just the 20 million, the seed money that will just remain there for us to disburse, but we'll find ways of getting more. But we do need a legal framework within which to operationalize that fund, as we have with the Tourism Development Fund. I'm very careful.

0: have that, the money that was budgeted for us will be sent into the account. We're not touching it till the law, the ILI is done.
1: All right, so Minister of Tourism, Culture and Creative Art, Honorable Ablanji Fagomashi, talking about the LI and the fact that it is needed to make the fund operational. In the meantime, applications have been open for people to just send in theirs and then source the fund as well. So you can just marry the two and then make your own conclusion from that.
2: Can you help me?
1: Yes.
2: Without the LI, right? Mm-hmm. The other sources of fund,
3: IGF,
2: can they not be put into the fund?
1: Other sources, which
2: other sources? No, we have other sources of 1%.
1: It's not started.
4: The LI covers disbursement, right?
1: Yes, or but just,
2: there's a reason this has come first.
1: Yes.
2: Because with the sports fund, right, disbursements have started going.
5: We passed hours before.
6: But the other sources of fund that you are talking about,
1: yes,
6: which are those sources? Where are they coming from?
2: 1%.
6: Where are they coming from?
1: Donations and the
6: grant. Oh, and who's going to donate?
1: But they have put out a short code for people.
6: And who has been through that short code and donated?
2: The 1% tourism, when you say it's not ready, what does that mean?
1: I'm not sure it's operational yet. For film and the creative arts agency.
2: No, no, but I'm saying that we have two funds.
1: Yes.
2: Right? Mm. One of the funds, 1% tourism levy has to go in.
1: No, wait.
6: Which one?
1: Let's not confuse it.
6: That's for GTL.
1: Tourism levy, which is also 1%.
2: Yeah.
6: That's GTL's tourism levy.
1: And then we have the film fund.
6: Then we have the film
1: also 1% from the people in the film industry. Then the creative art fund, also 1%.
2: Mm. Yes, and I'm saying that 1%, right, when he does it, they take it.
6: He does what?
2: When he does it,
1: I'm not sure they've started taking
6: it. They've not started.
1: Not yet.
6: They don't have any.
2: When will that be operational?
1: That is a good question.
2: That is what I am asking.
1: Yes.
3: Timelines.
1: That is a question for them.
2: Because the response people, they have passed years. We passed hours a year before them.
1: So what you're talking about is, apart from the government money, which is the seed money,
2: the other sources
1: also augment and then fill.
2: The reason I'm saying that is, the sports one, we passed ours 1 year before them. Mm-hmm. Even the
6: the sports people have assured areas where they can get funds. As for them, they have. We don't.
2: 1%.
6: Isn't it that? We don't. From where?
7: It won't even work.
6: From where?
7: It won't work.
1: When you go to the CAA,
6: you don't even know the number of people. Exactly. You have not finished registering
7: for us, and you are coming to take another 1%.
1: So when you go to the CAA, creative agency, they are now registering the people within that space to make sure that they can formalize even the collection of that.
2: That is why I'm saying that I have had encounters with the administrator of the sports fund.
1: Oh. Yes.
2: He did not just get up and started taking the Black Star menu. Ah. They were working before.
4: Yes, but we're also working. We haven't finished working.
2: We passed our act before them.
6: So Austin.
1: So they are working on that.
2: Chairman, if you do this, our people will always get away with
6: Austin,
4: Just tell me a source
6: where we can pluck some money from in our industry. Give me one source.
1: Fundraisers.
6: Give me one source.
2: I'm trying to get the source from the act.
1: Oh, yeah, there are a number of them. Donations.
6: We know the act.
4: Physically.
1: Grants.
6: Exactly.
1: The levy.
7: They shouldn't come to those of us in the
1: Austin is going through this. I think we've deviated from the Blackstar experience.
3: Okay.
1: You can do the fund and tie that into the Blackstar experience.
3: Yeah, I mean, for the fund, really, my only challenge, because obviously Austin has done well in, you know, breaking down the numbers. But my challenge is as clear as my first question. How is the film or the NFA announcing to distribute funds that are yet to go through an LI mirror? I don't understand. It really, it exposes some of the inefficiencies between government and their own agencies. I kept saying it from the beginning, like, there's clear disconnect between what is happening and what has been written on paper.
1: Ken raised a concern. He said that maybe they've done that

0: anticipation of the passage of the LI.
1: Mm-hmm. So yeah, that but you see the end user. Mm. You see that's where the problem is.
0: Yeah.
1: People think that all end users are politicians. We are not. That is why you can buy a vote from an unassuming voter, because all he wants is just to see a street light in his village, right? The language you speak is meba meya wo kwana mao. That is what you go in there to ask for votes. Meba meya wo kwana mao. But when you come into power and they are asking you and they are holding you accountable, your first response is, I am not responsible for fixing your roads, and that you should go and talk to the roads minister. But when you come for votes, you're asking, you come and tell me that you will fix my roads. You don't tell me that, oh, meba, I will tell the road minister to do that. No,
2: you say, MP says, I'll fix your road. Go and see the district
1: assembly. You understand? And that is where they need to be able to disconnect or disassociate themselves from being campaigning MPs and working MPs.
0: She says we should support her so that she will be successful in.
1: And that is what we are doing. We are raising the red flags.
0: She needs our support at this point.
1: We are raising the red flags around the administration so that she can see to it that it's done. Secondly, Black Star experience. In my presentation, I mentioned May 2025, if I'm not mistaken, the president at the launch was very passionate about this experience, at least for those of us. He even said that he was going to catwalk.
0: Yeah.
1: I mean, that's conversation. Can we have even
0: finished at a fashion event that was slated for July?
1: July 2025. It didn't happen.
2: It will happen in November this year.
1: He said July.
0: Oh, it will in November.
2: Yeah, it will happen in November.
0: No, you have the full fact about that.
2: Yes, I do.
0: I hope you are involved in the organization.
2: if it doesn't happen, call me Dokua.
3: We have heard this before. We have heard this before.
4: Doku. And so if he doesn't catch walk, will he dog walk?
1: Now, I know people say Black Star experience is not an event, it's not an event. What makes the Black Star experience worth to defend is not the fact that it's not just an event. It's supposed to be a series of events throughout the year.
0: Yeah.
1: And it's supposed to span across fashion, music, film. Like every single month or so, we need to see like proper activation of the experience throughout the year. This is what the flagship, what your initiative was supposed to do.
0: Mm-hmm.
1: But on the other hand, like the journalist asked, in their own manifesto, in their own document, it is reported that this is supposed to project $5 billion by 2027.
0: Mm-hmm.
1: Now, the minister says, and I quote, We need a way in which we measure the contributions of the sector to GDP. Until we have those, it is difficult to measure. So my question is, how did you arrive at the $5 billion for 2027?
0: That was a projection.
1: What did you use for the projection?
2: Forecast.
1: What did you use for the forecast? And if you use a particular, model. System or model for the forecast, how come you are not able to measure 2 years into your administration?
0: If it was arbitrary.
1: You understand? How come we can't even get a value as it stands now, what is done so far? And that you are saying that we need to find a way. So now you are now talking to the Ghana Statistical Service. So you see, when we do this, we create problems for ourselves. That is where people tend to overpromise and underdeliver. Because Sebi, we did not ask for projections. All we needed was to see certain improvements, one, in infrastructure, policies or frameworks that enable and empower creatives and stakeholders in the arts and tourism spaces, and then the monies can come after. But when you make a projection like that and you are being asked where we are, and you tell me that you are not able to measure or you don't have the facilities to measure as it stands now, we are looking at you from your point of view when you came to us earlier to say we are going to bring $5 billion into the economy. And it becomes a big problem for all of us, because as it stands now, per what Austin just broke down the numbers, this is why some people were rating the government zero. You don't understand. This is why.
0: I think zero was
2: too low.
1: No, zero was unfair. Zero because you are looking at a decimal point, 0.7 something. It's not gotten to 1% yet.
0: You just so added
4: it's still
0: it.
4: Zero.
1: Yes, it's still zero.
0: If it is 0. Something, just mention the full thing.
1: If you're going to mention the full thing, you want
0: it is
1: to
0: not negligible.
1: That promises, you can clearly say that they are lacking.
0: Okay,
1: you understand, especially with the Black Star experience alone. Okay, we are in the month of August, right? We have September, October, November coming up. I mean, Don says the fashion show is going to happen in November. I haven't seen any announcement.
0: But why is Don telling us? He doesn't work at Black Star Experience.
1: This is what I was going to get to. Who? That, the Black Star Experience.
2: Only deep throat sauce.
1: But you see, the Black Star Experience is not a private. It's not a private initiative.
0: Yes.
1: It's a government initiative.
2: It will be announced.
1: And government has the machinery and the arsenal of communication better than anybody, I suppose. Right? At this point in time, if I go on the website of Black Star Experience, I should see what's happening, because the announcement is we're going to see events month on month throughout the year. When you go to the website of Black Star Experience, or even, in fact, interestingly, visitghana.com is still publishing events they were supposed to have held last year. It hasn't been updated. So how do we know that indeed, whatever you've come to tell us, you are doing just that? Then I'll quickly dovetail into the arrival conversation, because she talked about the fact that the reason why that arrivals saw an increase and that the receipts saw a decrease
0: was
1: as a result of exchange rate.
0: Yeah, she mentioned that.
1: I'm not too much of an economics person.
4: When both currencies were in dollars.
1: Thank you. The receipts are measured in dollars, not in cedis. It's always been measured in dollars. So if you come and tell us that the exchange rate is the reason why there was a fall in receipts, then really, Minister, I'm not too sure she herself was...
0: But the people don't spend dollars here.
1: That's the thing. But the measurement of the tourism receipts are always in dollars. And the question was asked in dollars, not in cedis.
2: Yeah, but Akwam, that's a very good point, really, because... Sorry, Olele, I mean, we're not supposed to
1: measure it
2: in dollars.
1: Yes.
4: So why mention it?
2: Yeah, that's the point. We don't have to say that we got 4.34 billion.
1: Because
2: they
1: don't know when they mention it in dollars,
2: all countries,
1: it's big.
2: Kenya will mention Kenyan shillings. South Africa will mention rand. Rwanda will mention their shillings. It's only Ghana that will mention dollars.
5: Mention dollars, because when it comes to tourism expenditure, large part of the expenditure
1: from diaspora
5: is
2: no, but Kenya's report, they will mention Kenyan shillings. No, so you know
5: I understand your point, but I'm only saying that. Maybe it was, and I'm not holding brief for the government, but I'm just saying that being somebody who is done to operation for over 15 years, a lot of the disbursement of the fund is done in dollars.
2: It has to be converted into your local currency to report.
5: Okay, then they could have converted that ball.
6: You see, the reason we don't do that is if you are not careful, we will not properly measure our strength.
1: Our strength,
6: because the currency appreciated by 40% in 2025. So if you are not careful, you know, like Kenofreta told us that our GDP is now 1 billion, Ghana city. It was because the city...
2: Austin, I'm just saying that it is wrong what we do. How we
6: I know, but I'm saying that if we don't report it that way,
1: I was going
6: a drop of the currency would make you think that you are doing well.
1: Yeah.
6: But actually, it is the city which has depreciated.
2: We need to
0: move
2: to
0: report.
1: So what I'm trying to say is exchange rate will not be a strong enough reason to say or suggest that.
6: I think it's the inflation.
1: It's unfair to even use that. In fact, that reason goes against because if it was an exchange rate, that means people should be spending more, right? For example, if I used to buy things on Amazon and the dollar at the time was 15 cedis, right, and today per finance minister's intervention.
0: No, I get it.
1: Today I saw it's around 10. A dollar is about 10 cedis.
2: Yeah.
1: What that means is I'm going back to Amazon and I'm buying more stuff, right? But if people come into the country and they're not, that is why I said, where is the product? One, where is the product of what they are coming to the country for? We don't have anything to hold them down. Or we are selling a different story in the improvement of the economy. Because when you sell, the economy is doing a poor touchdown and the things are still expensive. Rent is expensive. Services and goods and services are expensive. It tells you that there is something wrong between what is happening at the top and being reported on paper and what is going on on the ground. And this is one of the mechanisms that exposes the country.
0: All right. Thank you, Ole. Let me come to Niai Solomon. So, tourism numbers, Blackster experience, and then the fund. Put everything together.
5: So, I want to start with the Blackster experience.
0: All right.
5: I think that conceptually and on paper, it's actually one of the most...
2: You said you say something about the art center.
0: Okay. You can end with that.
5: I can end with that, so remind me.
0: All right.
5: So, with the Blackster experience, conceptually and on paper, it's actually one of the most promising, if you like, campaign promise by the NDC. And I like that idea because within the tourism and hospitality space, we need more product diversification. We are just tired of the same Kakum, Cape Coast. There are several products we are not developing. So the idea of bringing the Blackster experience is a very laudable concept where now you are attracting tourists to come to the destination, not just because you have a Kakum National Park or you have a Cape Coast Castle or anything else, but you are creating more tourism products for people to come and experience, which is great. But currently, as it stands right now, the Blackster experience seems to be underwater. It is gagging for its life. It is dying slowly, and I doubt it would ever revive because I think it's just...
0: You don't have hope?
5: No, there's no hope because you know why?
2: They have 9 million.
5: No. It won't even work because, you see, tourism in Ghana is more private sector-led than government sector-driven. So if a private sector is saying that I'm going to do Blackster experience, you know that the private sector is going to deliver. Why am I saying this? This concept is very beautiful. All the government had to do was create 12 powerful events. 12 powerful events. That's all the government had to do. And that would, because the Blackster experience is supposed to bring music, dance, fashion, all those, and that, you know, like, so create 12 powerful events heavily funded by...
0: Is that
5: government.
0: Easy?
5: It's very easy. Let me explain. If you go to Cape Town, Cape Town is known for the annual jazz festival. The jazz festival brings artists from all over the world to Cape Town. Mm-hmm. And tourism receipts and just shoots up like that. Ghana can decide that in the month of February, we are creating the Accra Fashion Week.
6: Yes.
5: The Accra Fashion Week, Ghana is creating the longest runway in the world that nobody has seen at Independence Square. Mm-hmm. You are bringing fashion designers from SHS to technical universities where I teach, Accra Technical Universities, all the way to top designers around the world, the whole day, brilliant, Independence Square. Filled with people, so that every February, everybody is looking towards Accra Fashion Week in Ghana. Everybody is coming. Hotels are full. Everything is full. Then create another music event in Kumasi. Kumasi Sports Stadium. Bring about 10 top artists around Africa to Kumasi Sports Stadium. Filled. That is happening in October. Then in December, obviously the product is already there. So I'm saying that the government needed
6: you
5: to create...
6: You can do beer festival in July. Yeah.
5: So
6: like
5: the government
6: in Munich
5: needed to create 12. Kwame, the government needed for this Blackster experience, all they needed to do was create 12 strategic events dotted in all the... 16 strategic events dotted along all the 16 regions. Everybody gets to benefit. So Cape Coast has something. Bornu East has something. Northern region has... I saw some Wollensi festival where the people were singing and chanting. Wow. Create something in the north.
0: What about
5: some
0: collaborating with existing brands? Collaborations
6: with festivals we are looking at.
0: What about collaborations?
5: Now, let me even explain this concept quite lucidly for you to understand. The former president of Benin decided to create Voodoo Days. I was at the Voodoo Festival this year. Kwame, we had money. We're begging to enter into the arena. It was full, sold out. The whole WIDA was sold out. Currently, President Talon, who has just left, has built one of the biggest voodoo museums in Porto Novo. This is a government that is making proper strategic investment in tourism. Ghana, tourism is more private sector driven. So if one private sector, I heard the Honorable Minister talking about tour operators going to fairs and all. I was laughing in my head. Because tour operators pack money to go to WTM, in London and in Cape Town, they go to ITB in Berlin, they go to Matka in Finland, they go to Kotim in China, they go to Indaba. Tour operators are marketing Ghana more than the government is marketing Ghana. How many tourist attractions belongs to the government? If not for the Europeans who came to build the forts and castles, we have nothing. We have absolutely nothing. We haven't created anything. Go to South Africa, see what they've done with Table Mountain. We have Mount Afaja. What have we done with it? So when we talk about the Black Star experience, that is a very beautiful product that the government should have taken the opportunity to do something powerful. You have somebody like KOD in your government who is into fashion. Couldn't you empower this young man to be able to do more? Create the biggest runway, Independence Square, or perhaps create one of the festivals nobody has seen. All the ethnic groups we have in Ghana decide that everybody should come together at the Independence Square and exhibit their culture and move it to Kumasi, move it to, so the Ashantis are coming. If Otunfo is doing something in Kumasi, and they call the voter region people, see the way they go in their numbers. They call the Gamanche and his people, see the way they go. Recently, the Gamanche went to Elmina. Do you know what happened in Elmina? It was mind-blowing. You could have organized a festival like that. So this, I think that the government has actually failed. And whoever is in charge of
6: Resuma,
5: they should know that Resuma and his team,
6: yes,
5: they have failed. We have not seen
4: Doc Solomon.
2: Yes.
4: And
0: Austin. Austin.
6: That's for me. I will mention Resuma.
4: Oh, Austin, you are not being fair. You just told us the monetary constraints.
5: No.
4: You just told us the
0: previous year.
5: You say, Uncle, wait. We do events in Ghana, right? It is not everything that. For example, imagine you want to do the biggest fashion show in Accra. Government has given you some money. You will get individual companies sponsoring. So it is the initiative. I say, Ajeno to do the thing.
0: But is it
5: the conceptualization? Is it like that?
0: Is it
5: Kwame? The people who came up with the idea, right? They themselves don't understand the idea. They themselves, they've come up with a brilliant idea, but they don't understand the idea to the latter to be able to execute the idea. They have it, beautiful idea on paper, but the execution is poor. You see, so this is where they need to, because government...
6: We need experts. Rex Omar, what is his expertise in some of these things? Because you see, when you go for the beer festival in Munich, Kwame, today, if you tell us the mood, that I should get you the alcoholic beverages, the local ones, they can invest close to 10 million Ghana cedi in a beer or the calabash thing we drink in a month of June. That is all what we are doing.
0: Maurice doesn't need to be an expert to run this. He can just engage
6: that
0: other
6: people. That is why when it gets to people who are close to you, people...
0: No.
6: I'm saying that Rex Omar, he is in charge.
0: Yes,
6: has he been able to do from quarter one? Quarter two has ended. We are into quarter three. What has he been able to do? Has he put anything, a document? Can we go to their website and see what they are doing? Is it there?
0: I'm not sure it's there.
5: To wrap up my conversation, I think that they have a fine idea on paper. The execution of the idea is the problem. And then coming to the data, 1.3 million arrivals. How did they arrive at that figure? What went into the computation of that figure? I think that the way we calculate or we get this data is problematic. I wish that somebody from Ghana Tourism Authority is here to explain to us lucidly, because you see, I take tourists on a tour. I do Ghana, Togo, Benin tours a lot. Now, when I get to Aflau with my group, they take all their passports, right? And I'm sure that this data, this 1.3 million, was taken from the airport and all our land
6: that's ports. In the report.
5: Yes. So now the guys came from America. They entered Ghana. You took
0: Please,
5: that
0: you have 1 minute more.
5: Okay. Then now, when they go to Aflau, I'm taking them to Togo and Benin. We'll return back to Ghana. You've taken their passport. I'm sure you collect that data again. Then when we return and we get to Sogankofe, there are some customs officers there also who take all our passport to count and take data from there. So how are these data collected? Again, I wish that there would be a breakdown of this data, especially one of the things we are not good at in this country, especially in relation to tourism, is that we don't collect proper data. Go to Kwame Nkrumah Mausoleum and ask them how many Americans visited the attraction in the last month. The only place I see do that is Kakum National Park. When you are going to pay, they'll ask you how many Ghanaians, how many Americans, how many Sierra Leoneans, how many. It's Kakum National Park. Apart from Kakum, the forts, the castles, and all the individual attractions. So where do they... And you know the data is very laughable because they said the top 10 destinations in Ghana, Accra Zoo is part. I've been to Accra Zoo recently. I didn't see anybody there.
7: No, isn't it Kumasi Zoo?
5: No, Accra Zoo too is inside. Yeah, Kumasi is there. Accra Zoo is there. And then also, very laughable, Independence Square is not mentioned. This is one of the most visited tourist sites in Ghana. But up till now, the ministry and all those bodies still don't know how to collect this data. From the number of people that visit the Independence Square, that is actually the image of Ghana globally.
8: No.
5: You see, when it's not a pay, then that is where we are getting it wrong. Because it's an attraction. And what is an attraction? Anything that has a story behind it, that tourists visit, it's an attraction. So once tourists are going there, you cannot say because it's not paid, so you can't collect that data.
8: But how do you collect data from...
5: Tiananmen Square. They can tell you, we got the concept from the Chinese. I have been to Tiananmen Square twice. They have a way of counting the number of people who enter the place. While you are entering the park, there's a queue you follow. Build a tourism office there. All the tourist buses that pull over, let the guy go there and ask them, how many people are on your bus?
8: As it is now, there's no... You can just go and stand and watch it.
5: So Mr. Joko, I'm not talking in blankets. I'm just giving solutions also. And I'm saying that once tourist buses pull over, you should have somebody at the park. Just walk to the bus and ask them, how many people do you have in your bus? That's all. And write it. That will even give you an appreciation of the number of people that come to the place.
6: And helps in policy decision.
5: No, right. And decision making and all. So it's
0: that's amazing. You've not spoken about your theater thing, the art center thing, but
5: quickly. I'm told that the GTA boss is very interested. Mami Fawajetu.
0: Okay.
5: So she's put some fans in there, she's gone there and she's working on
0: the
5: something.
0: The art center. I'll go and do a report on that.
5: There.
0: And Uncle Ken, please. Blackstar Experience, tourism numbers, and the fund together.
4: Blackstar Experience.
0: You can do that for us in 4 minutes.
4: It has suffered. Get your baby. Blackstar Experience has suffered. Don't forget that the NCC, National Commission on Culture, prided itself as one of the principal implementing agencies for the Blackstar Experience.
0: Yes.
4: Wakefield, it did.
0: Yeah, Wakefield mentioned it. Yeah.
4: And the minister told us that there had been several activities under the Blackstar Experience all through the country.
0: Mm.
4: She never gave us examples of those activities. I was very surprised not to see Rex Omar at the event.
0: Mm.
4: Why was he absent?
0: Maybe it's because he's not under the ministry.
4: But the minister spoke about his work.
0: You are right.
4: So it's only fair that he had to be present there. I also did not see Prof. Kobi Mensah.
9: GTDC.
4: Did you see him?
9: No, I personally didn't see him.
4: I didn't see Professor Kobi Mensah yet. He was also, his works were also mentioned.
0: Yes.
9: Well, his boss was there. So, unless of course his boss is not Madam.
0: No. GTDC is a different...
6: It's different.
0: It's different from GTA.
9: That's not reports to...
0: No. So it's a company.
9: Reports directly to the minister.
0: Yeah. Yes.
9: Okay. That makes it worse.
4: You know? And that worries me. Because it seemed to me that all the agencies were not together in this particular
9: accountability series
4: that took place. I just pray that they refocus and let the people see what the promises they made that are taking place. Some of these things, like Austin said, are things that all agencies are supposed to do.
0: Mm.
4: So if you come and tell us that they are achievements, people will still accuse you of not being able to achieve what you promised.
0: Sure.
4: The promises are what we want to see.
0: Exactly. Thank you, Uncle Ken. Now, let me take 40 seconds from everybody. Mm-hmm. Closing remarks, because our time is almost up. Olele, let me start with you.
9: My closing remarks.
0: Yeah.
9: Guys,
1: This is our reality.
0: All right.
1: I was just asking Don if he thinks we'll ever make it. Because as it stands now, maybe I would have to delegate it to the next generation after me. But we'll still fight. I have come to understand, this is my truth. You can argue with me off air, that politicians are only focused on things that would give them the votes. All right? From the watchy seller, the bean seller, and the kinky seller. Because when they go downtown to ask for votes, they don't go downtown to say, I'll build your national theater. It is, I'll fix your road. I'll fix street lights. I'll do this, I'll do that. And that's where they take their votes. They are the creative ass as a cherry on top. They don't have any, clearly there's no passion. That is why some one of us who has become MP says we shouldn't expect him to go into parliament to go and fight for the interests of the creative arts. That is our reality. And so that is why in my last presentation with, my last conversation with Don and, of course, the other gentleman, I forgot his name, on the panel.
0: Yes.
1: Jesse. Yeah. I was saying that we should just give it to a private, we should just move it
0: right.
1: And let a private move. Right. Because the politicians are not going to, you see the way we are passionate and talking about this? I don't see that coming from the politicians. It's going to be business as usual. And so I would cede the fight
0: all right.
1: to the next generation after me, and I wish them luck.
0: Mm. Thank you.
1: On the fault. Mm.
0: Thank you. Yeah. Austin, closing remarks.
10: Yeah, thank you.
0: Under 1 minute.
1: 30 yeah, seconds.
10: I'll do it. Like, I think that what this government has shown is they think that they can throw crumbs at us, and we will say, oh, because we did not have it before, they are giving us something. Mm. But the releases will not come. And to end, all I'll say is they don't care about us, how they care about other things they are investing in. And because we are not pushing as a people, this will continue to happen. If we don't change our minister, if the president doesn't change our minister, I'm telling you, she doesn't appreciate what he was even reading.
0: Do you think we need that now?
10: Yes, we should.
0: You see, don't you think we should allow her, give her room?
10: They said there's a Japanese saying, which says if you hop on the wrong bus or train and you don't stop and decide to go, you will expend more coming back.
0: Is it not too early to be calling for her?
10: We are too. I'm saying we need to change Jifa Ablagomashi. Until we
4: put
10: capable people there, we will not be able to achieve anything. We will be back here next year. Change Jifa Ablagomashi. She is not good enough. We gave Michael Krekumante more for less.
4: Or less for more. Kwame, you gave everybody 30
0: seconds. Neil, you talk last. Uncle Francis.
4: He has spoken already.
11: I have not.
0: He has not spoken.
11: I think that I totally disagree with an earlier point Uncle Ken made about the fact that... because the minister referenced that she has attention of cabinet, then the issue we raised last week is moot. I don't think so.
4: Which issue?
11: The fact
4: about
11: that
4: not being represented in cabinet.
11: Yes, not sitting in cabinet.
4: Okay.
11: I think it goes to establish my point that if your chief marketing officer is not sitting in ESCO, then you have. Your orientation to marketing is something that we need to look at. Because if the person who's supposed to market your destination
1: can make a case,
11: have to always reach out to another way to get into cabinet, not sitting. That the 19 people that you select as your cabinet doesn't sit in there. I think that it goes to talk about your orientation towards that particular subject. Imagine that you don't have a Greek sitting in your cabinet.
0: All right.
11: Then it goes to so that you don't. Take our Greek as important as okay. Take other areas.
0: All right. Thank you. Ni?
5: Well, I think that...
4: I haven't spoken.
5: Oh, okay. Uncle.
0: Okay.
4: You said you speak
0: yes,
4: last.
0: Last. Yes, last. Yes. Yeah,
4: okay.
0: Yes.
4: I want to leave you
0: yes.
4: with a post from the minister.
0: Okay.
4: The post says...
0: Okay.
1: Date, please.
4: Nothing unites multiple idiots more than all of them hating the same person. Your job is to keep them busy at all times. Always give them something to discuss. Thank you.
0: Thank you.
4: Think about it.
0: Thank you, Uncle Ken.
5: Well, I think that ultimately the minister's presentation gives us some reason to be optimistic about the direction of tourism. She spoke about high life, UNESCO, domestic tourism, and all of that. But I think that the next phase has to be about implementation, integration, and impact.
0: Thank you, Ni Ayi Solomon Doc, and then to you, Uncle Ken, Olele Salvador, Francis Doku, Austin the Controversial Wood. A big thank you to my producers, Philip Nye, Anita Ter, Aida Lemaire, Kweku, Emisa, Olivier, Fagnon, and thank you to our sponsors, MTN and High Five Choco Malt. I'm also leaving you with a song.
4: What?
0: Samuel Owusu, you can't wait.

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1: The last 1.5 years, I think that is really what is galvanizing the MPP in Ashanti, and also the middle level resistance that the MPP was getting in Ashanti from non-committed voters is completely gone down.
2: Also, Teachers and Educational Workers' Union of TUC, TUC, has given government a two-week ultimatum to address what it calls the persistent neglect and unfair treatment of non-teaching staff in the Ghana Education Service.
3: Our members are agitated over the unfair treatment they face at every various workplaces, which constitute unfair labor practice as stipulated in the Labor Act.
2: Details of these coming up shortly on the news at 6. My name is Josephine Sego, your home of independent, fearless and credible journalism. Please stay. Sorting and counting is still underway as polls have closed in all polling stations for the election of regional executives by the opposition New Patriotic Party. The election process monitored by Joy News has been generally calm and peaceful, with many contestants expressing confidence in the outcome. Earlier in the Bono East region, Anas Sabit reported a slow start of the process, which later became experienced some higher turnout. But let me bring you to the Ashanti region. We understand jubilations and merrymaking have already started as results declaration begins. Nana Yojima has more details. Hello, Nana Yojima. Hello, Nana Yo.
4: Hello.
2: Hello, Nana Yo.
4: Hello. So not long ago.
2: Hello, Nana Yo, can you hear me?

0: Hello, Nana Yaujima. Nanayao. Please, can you tell us what you would describe the turnout and the atmosphere at the polling center?
1: NPP held their regional elections today. All the delegates comported themselves, and there were enough security persons to ensure that the environment is safe for all. At the end of the election, as you've already said, Chairman Odenho Kokopia was elected to be the chairman of the NPP in the Ashanti region.
0: Okay.
1: And he had a landslide victory, and the EC not long ago pronounced him as the winner of the election, and officially he takes charge of the party from today. And in his address, he thanked all of the party members who showed up and showed support for himself and the other aspirants, and he is calling for unity among the rank and file of the party to ensure that in the next general election, they are able to win the maximum vote for the new patriotic power, the new patriotic party, and bring them back to power.
0: All right. Okay. So now, can we know, have there been any major incidents?
1: Well, the event itself was very peaceful, calm. The EC got the right environment to carry on with its its mandate, and everything was very peaceful. The major incident is that the NPP has handed over power to Odenho Kokopia.
0: All right. Thank you so much, Nanayo. And you heard my colleague Nana Yaujima with an update from the grounds of the NPP regional executives elections, Ashanti region. Now, from there, still on the NPP executive, because broadcaster Paul Adam Autry has accused the National Democratic Congress of arrogant exercise of power, alleging that the Ashanti regional minister is behaving like a military commander.
2: People have seen in the last 1.5 years, I think that is really what is galvanizing the MPP in Ashanti, and also the middle level resistance that the MPP was getting in Ashanti from non-committed voters is completely gone down, because not these non-committed voters have seen the arrogance of power, particularly in Ashanti region of the NDC. Complete arrogance of power, never happened before. Regional ministers behave like they are military commanders here in Ashanti region, never seen before, and it's striking them, it's annoying them, and they are wondering that, what is this? How is a regional minister behaving like he's a military commander? Mayors, they behave like they are the commander of the recce department at the Ghana Armed Forces. And people have seen these things. People's buildings have been broken down. And they break your building, whether it's a bank, whether it's a school, and they tell you, we are building a 24-hour market. 24-hour economy was in the NDC manifesto. Go check the NDC manifesto, see whether the word market was in anywhere around the 24-hour economy. Suddenly, government redefines the 24-hour economy and comes and tells us that 24-hour economy is about markets. What does that mean? Ghana have had markets for 180 years. Asafo Market is older than Ghana's independence. Edum Market and KJTR Market and Makola Market, they are older than Ghana's independence. We've already had markets. Suddenly, government comes and says, I'm doing a 24-hour economy and it's anchored on markets. Okay, go ahead with your markets. No, I break your school building and I'll do markets. I break your bank and I do markets. People are seeing these things and they are desperate for the MPP to return to power.
0: So, and you heard broadcaster Paul Adam Autry. Now, away from that, Teachers and Educational Workers Union of TUC, TUC, has given government a 2-week ultimatum to address what it calls the persistent neglect and unfair treatment of non-teaching staff in the Ghana Education Service, public and technical universities, and other educational institutions. According to the union, despite the critical role non-teaching staff play in Ghana's education system, they continue to face discrimination. Let's take a listen.
3: Our members are agitated over the unfair treatment they face at every various workplaces, which constitute unfair labor practice as stipulated in the Labor Act. The Teachers and Educational Workers Union of the TUC is raising serious concern over the persistent neglect and unfair treatment of non-teaching staff within the Ghana Education Service. public and technical universities and other educational institutions in Ghana. Despite the essential roles that non-teaching staff delay play in education system, these workers continue to face discrimination, delayed payment of remuneration, unfair labor practices, inadequate recognition, limited career progression, and poor working conditions.
0: And that's all for the news at 6. 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

6th. 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

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And tonight, I'm all right. 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

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You're tuned into Flashback. Two great soul superstars, Donny Hathaway, Roberta Flack. You are my heaven.

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Goes out to you, Crazy Arthur. You wanted to hear Dr. Hook, Sexy Eyes. 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

0: 53 years old, and still sounding good. That's Mandrill and something called Fence Walk.
1: Get up! Get on down!
0: Very good evening going to you, Mr. Sam Bannerman and your dear wife, Shayo. Tuned into the show in New York City. Regular listeners to the show. They love their old school grooves. And here's one 1977 this band was just sensational. Brass Construction goes out to you, Tostao. Get up to get down.

certainly special. 9-piece brass band. They made so many good uses of the horn section and gave us some funky tunes. Very little vocals, great instrumentals. Brass construction. Get up to get down. It's almost 7:30 on Joy 99.7. The music continues. Let me pack them in. I've got 30 to go and then DJ Black will be here with the open house party on Joy. Here's Lil Curtin. And love, I don't want your love no more. Uh-oh.

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Bring you all the great tunes for the weekend. We set the ball rolling, and he's gonna take it to another level. Here's Luther Vandross.

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That little girl knows old school like crazy. 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

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DJ Black and the team are coming up in just about 5 minutes or so, bringing you the open house party. 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Good night.

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1: Shake it to the max. 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
1: 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Me a white

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Yeah.

Touchdown, nah, you're not cool. 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The boy looking like a million bucks. Yeah, touchdown, nah, you're not cool. Yeah, touchdown, nah, you're not cool. Yeah, touchdown, yeah, touch, yeah, touch, yeah, yeah, yeah. Yeah, touchdown, nah, you're not cool. Yeah, touchdown, nah.